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0: And it seems like it's never enough.

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Let him be your provider, your healer, your God. He sticks closer than a

power of God is in this place. Power of God is in this place. Everything that has exalted itself against above the name of the Lord is bowing. It is bowing. It is giving way. Depression cannot hold you down. 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The chains are breaking. The

Come on, lift your voice.

It's 6 o'clock. Hello, good morning, and welcome to the City Breakfast News. This bulletin is live from our studios here in Accra. I am Samuel Akom. Coming up, President Mahama directs state agencies to clear restricted waterways to tackle perennial flooding. Also coming up, health officers at Komfornochi Teaching Hospital to resume work today after suspending strike. And later, doubts emerge over Sedina Tamakluwatunu 7-full 10-year jail term. This and several other stories coming your way this morning. Grateful for choosing the City Breakfast News. Let's settle for the details of our stories now. Now, President John Dramani Mahama has directed all relevant state agencies to identify and take action against all restricted waterways as part of effort to address perennial flooding in the country. He gave the directive upon his return from the United Kingdom.

0: And so I've directed the task force, NADMO and all the others, to do a presentation to us. We're going to identify all the restricted waterways. And when they have done that, I'm giving the directive that they should go ahead and do what they have to do. And I hope that when we do that, all Ghanaians would understand that it is government's business to protect the safety of all of us.
1: President John Dramani Mahama, still on flood-related matters, former Greater Accra Regional Minister Titus Glover has criticized President Mahama's request for representation on Ghana's flooding situation. He contends that the president already has sufficient information on the situation. Speaking to City News, Titus Glover said the situation requires immediate action rather than additional assessments.
0: Government must be firm in doing what it has
2: to do. You were in office. Whilst in opposition, you saw the level. In fact, the most devastating flood we had in this country was in June 3rd, 2015, when he was in office. And Justice Dose was made the chairman of a committee to investigate how these rains and this fire came up. A report was generated. Recommendations were made. So at the back for the past 8 years, you know the history of these floods. So when we're given the opportunity again to come and serve, you don't even need Standube's committee to tell you what else to do. Because you have the report in your hand. The local government ministry, the work and housing, and the regional coordinating council and assemblies must work in tandem. So this report they are going to be briefing for what? It's a waste of energy and adrenaline. So clearly, he must stop and not hide behind some of these excuses and move. They are not spending money. Give money to the people so that they can go and work with it.
1: Titus Glover is a former Greater Accra Regional Minister. Meanwhile, the chairman of the National Development Planning Commission, Dr. Nimoy Thompson, has attributed Accra's perennial flooding to a lack of responsibility among authorities entrusted with managing the city. His comments come amid flooding incidents in several parts of Accra as rainy season continues. Speaking on Channel One Television's Face to Face, Dr. Thompson stated that many of these challenges could have been avoided if successive leaders had adhered to the National Infrastructure Plan adopted in 2017.
3: These things should not have happened. Everything you have seen should not have happened. And if they did, the impact would have been minimal. At best, we have two of these for the infrastructure plan, and within that, this is volume two.
4: Okay.
3: And in there, it talks about what we are to do about flooding, not just in the country, but also not just in Accra, but around the country. That's chapter 13. Everything was split up here.
4: Okay.
3: It's about drainage, flood control, and coastal protection. So we thought about all these things in 2017 and put it in a document.
4: To guide the people who run the city.
3: And nobody worked with it. And the people who are supposed to make sure that we have these things are rather clowning around and preening and prancing on social media. It pisses me off, to be blunt with you. When you see people who have been entrusted with responsibility to manage this country, rather spending their whole time on social media, and now they're indulging in dubious awards and so forth and so on, when the real task is that
1: Dr. Nimoy Thompson further revealed that discussions are ongoing with Parliament to make Ghana's 40-year National Development Plan legally binding across successive government to ensure continuity in development policies.
3: These things you see here, for instance, were part of that plan. It's called the Ghana Infrastructure Plan. And among other things, it was meant to deal with floods. And it had a number of sub-plans. This is one of them. The overall plan was for 40 years. All those things somehow fell by the roadside.
4: How are these plans binding on future governments?
3: Terrific question. And that's what we're working on now. I've met with the speaker. I've spoken with a couple of other MPs. We are willing to do any and everything for us to make the next long-term plan binding. So this is going to go to Parliament. And when you read the recommendations of the Constitution Review Commission, they also say that it must be binding.
1: Chairman of the National Development Planning Commission, Dr. Nimoy Thompson. 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In the Western region, we are live on Premier 100.5 FM, Sky Power 93.5 FM, and Beach 105.5 FM, all in Takoradi. 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Still

0: Ahead, health officers at Komfuanochi Teaching Hospital to resume work today after suspending strike. Details of that and several other stories coming up. Do stay.
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0: Welcome back. This is Silver City Breakfast News. Thank you for staying through. Let's settle for some more stories. Now, the presidency has submitted its annual staffing report to Parliament showing that 808 people worked at the office of the president as of December 31, 2025. The report says the figure includes 233 political appointees and 585 civil servants and other public officers. It was submitted in line with the Presidential Office Act. Now, doctors and nurses at the Komfanochi Teaching Hospital are expected to resume work today following the suspension of their strike. The decision comes after the intervention of the Asantehene Otumfuosei Tutu II. The health workers laid down their tools on Saturday, June 6, over the suspension of the hospital's CEO, Dr. Pakwe Sibedu. In a statement, the Komfanochi Doctors Association said discussions with stakeholders will continue as efforts are made to resolve the outstanding issues that led to the strike. Now, a former Member of Parliament for Tema East, Titus Glover, has cast doubt on the possibility of former Maslok CEO Sedina Tamaklo Atiunu serving her full 10-year prison sentence. The former CEO was sentenced in 2024 after being found guilty of multiple offences, including causing financial loss to the state and stealing. Speaking to City News, Titus Glover argued that her alleged political affiliation with the ruling party leaves room for a potential presidential pardon.
1: Now that she's in the jurisdiction, she's going to serve a jail term. I mean, my surprise is that she's not going to last here. Imagine you've been giving monies to go and give poor traders who have their wares destroyed by inferno in Katamanto. And these of you, as Maslok boss, and these of you to go and give this money to this poor woman, it end up in your boots. And you have scandal with this money. You get what I mean? So clearly you can see that the menswear and the actual ruse of this woman is totally bad. Clearly you could see that there's a problem. She did not act well at all. So now that she's going to start a term, and knowing the NDC, she's not going to do the full term.
0: Meanwhile, a private legal practitioner, Martin Kwebu, has warned against any attempt to grant former Maslok CEO Sedina Tamaklo Atiunu an immediate presidential pardon.
2: I am using this uneducated guess based on the constitution.
0: Okay.
2: So like you rightly said, the president can exercise it on day one. But I know that day one or anything below 3 years, generally, citizens would would be up in arms against the president. That's how come I said after 4 years, that one, by then the anger would have subsided. So we are using both law and precedent.
0: Martin Kwebu is a private legal practitioner. Now, the first deputy minority whip, Habib Idrisu, is demanding an urgent briefing from the Minister for Sport and Recreation over Ghana's preparations for the 2026 FIFA World Cup. He alleges that majority members of parliament have each been allocated two slots under a state-sponsored arrangement to airlift supporters to the tournament. According to the Tolon lawmaker, a screening exercise for prospective supporters is being conducted at the Boteman Sport Complex.
3: The players are already gone for the World Cup, and we have not been briefed, and we think that this is a matter we must not know. We are aware that government have procured 1,000 tickets from GFA. We are aware. And the ambassador have issued a statement saying that Ghanaians in the diaspora should write their names and get tickets for the matches. Who bought the tickets? How much is it costing the taxpayers? We are aware that the majority side, you were given two slots each for the World Cup. And then that one, nothing happened. They've been denied visas. Your members, they are not happy because they didn't even call some of their nominees.
4: Yes.
3: At Botema, they are screaming them there. I have pictures, I have videos. So if you say we shouldn't discuss it, we shouldn't discuss it. That I would respect. But to say what I'm saying should be expunged, on what basis
4: Honorable
3: should that
4: Habib
3: be expunged?
0: Habib Idrisu is the first deputy minority whip and MP for Tolon. Stay with us here on the City Breakfast News, which has been live from our studios here in Accra and also live on affiliates across the country. In the northern region, we are live on Dasuma 99.1 FM in Yendi, Upper East Region, Word 88.3 FM in Zwarungu, Mike 105.3 FM in Navrungo, Bolga 102.7 FM in Bolgatanga, Upper West Region, Pupuli 92.7 FM in Wam. 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

0: Welcome back. This is Silver City Breakfast News, live from our studios here in Accra and also live on affiliate across the country. Grateful for staying through. Let's settle for sport. Now, Ghana will wear their yellow away kit throughout the group stage of the 2026 FIFA World Cup, following FIFA's match colour regulations aimed at ensuring a clear contrast between competing teams. The decision means the Black Stars match Adma white Kwaku Anansi home jersey will not feature during the opening round of the tournament. For Ghana's opening Group L clash against Panama on June 17 in Toronto, the Black Stars will be dressed in an all-yellow strip featuring yellow shirts, yellow shorts and yellow stockings. Against England on June 23 in Foxborough, Ghana will wear yellow shirt paired with black shorts and black stockings. The same combinations of yellow shirt, black shorts and black stockings will be used for the final group stage game against Croatia on June 27 in Philadelphia. Now, in international news, a demonstrator has been shot during a protest in Nanyuki, Kenya, against plans to build an Ebola quarantine center for U.S. citizens. Witnesses say police opened fire after using tear gas to disperse protesters. A protest leader told Reuters the demonstrator was killed, but police have not commented. Two people died in similar protests last week. And that's how we end the City Breakfast News, which has been live from our studios here in Accra and also live on affiliates across the country. For more news, please log on to citynewsroom.com. The City Breakfast Show is up next. I am Samuel Akom. Thank you for listening and have a wonderful morning.
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Last night was shit. My phone was dark. The world's a mess. That's just the start. But I slept alright. I guess it's good morning. Phone call from mom. Dad lost his job. Text from my ex. She's moving.

Good morning, Secondita Crowdy. Good morning, Western Region. Welcome to your favorite, my favorite, our favorite show, The Western Echo, right here on Beach 105.5 FM.

celebrate because you made it. You're a part of the statistics for today. I mean, other people alive and kicking this morning. People who are chasing their dream this morning. All the other, you're part of the statistics. All the numbers. As far as people not giving up is concerned. So yes,

It's midweek, and as someone would tell you, the busiest day of the week, because you're stuck in between the start of the week and the end of the week. On Wednesday, you need to know where you are as far as that deadline is concerned, where you are as far as delivering is concerned. So welcome to another wonderful brand new edition of your favorite show, The Western Echo, right here on Beach 105.5 FM. Second D Takrad is number one Ebon Dial. Well, this is the most authoritative, most thought-provoking, truth-seeking, patriotic, discerning, and super interactive.

0: socio-economic issues, socio-political issues, current affairs, politics, everything and everything. But our greatest focus remains on the Western region and how to make it better, bigger, stronger, how to improve upon services, development, infrastructure, and everything.
1: It's a celebration.
0: Oh, the show has a lot to offer you every morning, because we walk you through what is happening, what is trending across all sectors.

Oh, we have conversations that matter. We invite in studio the leaders, authorities. We reach out to them, ask them questions. What is happening? We need updates. We need information. We need clarity.

And in all of these, we do this together with you, our listeners, with you, residents of this beautiful region and country. We do this together with you and for our dear region and country. Folks, this is the Western Echo right here on Beach 105.5 FM. Second D, Takrad is number one. My name is Arafat Musa and I'm here with my friends, colleagues. And we are here to do this with you on this beautiful Wednesday morning, the 10th day of June 2026. 32 minutes on top of the hour, 6 a.m. Well, in a few minutes, we'll be getting into the newspaper review segment, telling you what the newspapers are saying and what the news portals are reporting. At 7 a.m., we will dive into the very latest from the world of business. And that is at 7 a.m. 7:15 is when we talk sports.

What are we to expect ahead of the World Cup opener? What is happening? What news is there or available from the other sporting disciplines? I'll bring to you all of that and more at 7:15 a.m. this morning. 7:30 is when we bring to you my favorite segment, or we call it Westing Today, because we tell you what is happening, what is trending, what is making headway in the Western region today. We bring you news from across all 14 district assemblies, all 17 constituencies. Let's celebrate. Come on now. Celebrate. In the Western region.

So that is at 7:30. We call it Westing Today. And then after that, we will dive into our conversation for the morning. It is Super Interactive. Super Interactive Show. I want to hear from you this morning. Send me a message via SMS. Do same via WhatsApp. On WhatsApp, you can either send me a text or a voice message. And I would gladly read that out loud. Or you can give me a phone call, and the number to reach me on is 020-105-1055. 020-105-1055.

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0: I will be getting into the newspaper review segment in a minute with Caleb Kuda, Richard De La Sky and the guys. There's a perfect time now for us to get into it. The Western Echo continues surely and certainly after this. They can stay with us.
1: That thing under the hole under is that you call you that who calls Kufa Pouch.
2: No, we understand what you're
1: saying. So the team way it like yeah. It be channel way there under the road.
2: Yeah. Yeah.
1: Charlie. They this use some tie and some chains to remove the thing.
2: Wow.
1: No. Wow. We should not be living like that. Wow. Bottles, like plastic bottles.
2: Yeah.
1: Plastic but all the things
2: that's
1: that
2: sogbo.
1: These are not, I mean, the environment will always fight back.
2: Yeah.
1: Now, the question you ask yourself, how did those things find themselves there?
3: Yeah.
1: Is it that people are deliberately throwing them in there, or maybe water carrying them from somewhere to that place? Right? So, and I don't know what the government policy position is on dealing with these plastics.
2: The president has ordered NADMO and to map restricted lands to curb flooding risk, and he's also instructed that MMDCEs to make sure that they do what they have to do. And I understand that to mean taking down structures that are on waterways and all.
1: But yeah. Yesterday we were urging him to do that.
2: Yeah.
1: But you see, we need real action. I mean, talk, yes, good, giving directives publicly. Yeah. But we need to back that with concrete
2: resources and allowing them the free hands to do the job.
1: Let's see that happen. But what I saw in that video, look, and then also Newtown, the Tema area.
2: Yes.
1: On the
2: Tema Mahia Diaz Baru.
1: Plastic, like, I mean,
2: it's floating like that on the water.
1: Look, it reflects on all of us in a terrible way. And I think there has to be a governmental plan to confront this plastic menace in a big way. It must include finding people who are in the business of disposing these things off in an unauthorized way so that they can be dealt with.
2: It's also a fine time to firmly ban these styrofoams and the plastics that we have been talking about.
1: Yes,
2: the businesses in the system, but the lives you are losing and the property that is destroying, the livelihoods that are being disrupted as a result of these things, the cost of that cannot be compared to what others have built their businesses.
1: Exactly, because you know why? Because the channel, that channel I was talking about, ought to be receiving water from one, sending water from one end to the other.
2: Some storm
1: but was
2: to another.
1: Exactly. It choked. But I was completely, choked.
3: It's going to flood the area because of that.
2: Anyway, so 0539-986-996 is an interactive show as ever. Wherever you're listening to us from, share your story with us. Share your petitions with us. Let's see how you are coping, and let's work together to fix this. Let's get into the papers, gentlemen, shall we?
1: The Ghanaian Times says this morning, over 4,000 drivers denied licenses after mandatory eye tests last year. This is coming in from the DVLA. This is a great story. We've been talking about this. Yes. I've never seen a truck driver wearing gankui. I've never. So we need to look into this matter where before we even begin investigation. Also on the front page this morning, S. Maslow's CEO extradited to Ghana to serve 10-year jail term. I'm doing just two headlines.
2: Okay.
3: The Daily Guide newspaper front page this morning, U.S. extradites ex-Maslok boss to serve 10-year jail term. And then Rambo teacher caged for assaulting female student. That story will be found on page 6 of the Daily Guide. And then Charles Bisu case, court rejects portions of OSP key witness state testimony, and minority condemns arrest of NPP members.
1: The Chronicle says Kwachi Ofosu's subtle expose. Government plots Oforia test extradition. AG to meet U.S. counterpart soon. Also on the front page this morning, after grueling legal processes, Sedinam Ationo finally extradited to Ghana.
3: The new publisher, Gomwa West Showdown. I will contest, I've told the MP, and he's shaking in fear. Captain Smart's NDC membership card pops up. And then male teacher arrested for assaulting senior high school girl.
1: The news center says after Sedina Oforiatta, Dr. Ini heads to Washington for deal to exchange him for Ghanaians wanted by the USA. Also on the front page this morning, Supreme Court asks to stop DACF, which is the District Assembly's Common Fund transfers to MPs. I've been talking about this thing like forever. And I don't believe that the Constitution allows
4: for MPs to be pocketing a share of the common fund. Mm-hmm.
3: Let me take you to the Informer newspaper front page. And the stakeholders demand sustainable funding shift in Accra waste crisis. Dr. Mahmood Baumia unveils cocoa rescue policy as farmers demand lasting solutions.
4: And the Ghanaian publisher says this morning that NDC 2028 race, Pratt questions credentials of hopefuls. So it comes with a photograph of Justice Edun Ketia, Julius Deborah Atoforce and Haruna Idrisu, also on the front page this morning. IEAG hails ECOM's impact on port operations. I mean, all these acronyms?
3: The Inquisitor newspaper this morning, detractors shamed, KGL shocks NLA, pays 173 million Ghana cedis as compared to 44.9 million Ghana cedis by 29 operators. And they also captured the story of Sedina in Ghana to serve jail term.
4: Okay. Should I do the daily gist too? The Herald says this morning, Maxlock boss's lawyers revealed Gofredame and trial judge knew her serious illness. Medical reports were before court ahead of U.S. trip. Also on the front page this morning, NPA targets 50% LPG access by 2030. A safety campaign intensifies. But what's happening with this cylinder recirculation
3: model?
4: We spent a lot of money as a country on that. What's going on with it? Honorable NGD Tamasco, what is happening with that?
3: The Daily Jest newspaper this morning, Atoforce sits on 24 billion Ghana cedis as ministers cry for cash. Story will be found on page 6 of the Daily Jest. And then Gomoa West NDC rejects Captain Smart's membership claims.
2: Okay. Let me take you online now. You have one more.
4: Yeah, my final newspaper for this morning, the Daily Post. Ghana Maritime Authority commissions warrant 70 safety guards to enforce regulations along the country's inland waterways. And then also President Mahama returns home from state visits to the UK and Belarus.
3: Okay, final newspaper from me, the Ghanaian Point, and planned urban growth driving Accra flooding crisis. NDPC chairman speaks on that. And then Cath doctors suspend strike after Santa Hena's intervention.
2: Right. On health, Akandwa says 16,000 health workers to be recruited by the end of this year. This is on Channel One News Online.com. Government probes school feeding complaints at Buaduyili Primary School. Sedinam's early release not worth the political backlash. This is Kwebu. And GSE, Ghana Stock Exchange, regains global recognition. This is according to President Mahama. Better late than never. Tuya Yeboa on Sedina Tamaklu's extradition. And Apanyo Market calls for bipartisan defense of free speech. Indiscipline goes both ways. Nimoy Thompson blames citizens' assemblies for flooding. And the presidency has reported that 233 political appointees, 808 total staff is what they've got. And that story is on citynewsroom.com as well. Minority accuses government of secret World Cup travel slot for NDC loyalists. Stop chasing awards. Prioritize flood solutions. Dean Moy Thompson is speaking here. And on the flood report directive, it's a waste of energy. Titus Glover slams President Mahama, who has requested a presentation by NADMO and the various authorities on how to deal flooding.
4: This presentation, Mr. President, I hold you in high esteem, I beg you.
2: He said you want presentation, so you know where you are going to start.
4: Discussions, what we need is enforcement action.
2: Yes.
4: Please, let's go with the directive.
2: Okay.
4: This presentation business, we are going to sit down, talk, tea, and noon tea. No, let's do the real work.
2: If you go to the High Street Journal this morning, 82% of Africans say governments are failing to control prices as cost of living crisis persists. You can go to jail for multiple sale of land is a legal insight here. Other stories there as well. My Journal Online, Mahama orders now to map restricted lands to curb flooding risks in Accra. The assurances were good. Ashanti Regional Chair of the Ghana Registered Nurses and Midwives Association on suspended industrial action. Nobody should be punished. This is the association defending CATH CEO. There are other stories there as well. And then I have Right Papers and Visa. bad referee Atan, the Somalian referee, is speaking here. Let's get into the details.
4: Okay, so let me take you to the Ghanaian Times, which has a story that I love so much. Over 4,000 drivers denied licenses. The story is on page 12. The lead story, Benjamin Atintete, reports this morning that a total of 4,896 commercial and private vehicle drivers were denied licenses last year due to poor eyesight. The driver and vehicle licensing authority have disclosed that the affected applicants were found to be suffering from various eye conditions, including refractive errors, glaucoma, and cataracts. Now, this is very important because we have been raising the issue on this platform about not seeing trot-trot drivers using or long journey drivers not using what's the name, glasses. And so it is important that the DVLA has taken up this matter and doing something really great about it. Commendations to the chief executive there, the people working with him. I must say that I saw an editorial on the same subject matter. I thought I saw it in the Ghanaian Times. For some reason, I'm not able to find. Okay, yes, it's there. You find it on page 4 of the Ghanaian Times. Brilliant editorial. They conclude by saying that the Ghanaian Times urges all stakeholders, government, regulatory bodies, and the driving public to treat this matter with the seriousness it deserves. Clear vision is not a privilege for drivers; it is a necessity.
2: Absolutely.
4: If we are to reduce road crashes and save lives, we must ensure that every driver on our roads can see clearly, both literally and figuratively. The cost of inaction is simply too high. I endorse this with a million bags of cocoa.
2: Right. Especially at this time where it's raining, visibility is poor, it gets foggy and all. It's a terrible thing to have a driver on the road who cannot see clearly.
3: Okay, let me take you to this troubling story, because the video was trending all over social media and that particular male teacher has been arrested for assaulting senior high school female student.
4: Correct.
3: Story on page 3 of the new publisher by Justice Jido. The Ashanti Regional Police Command has arrested a teacher of Yinengin Catholic Senior High School following a disturbing viral video showing the alleged assault of a female student on campus. Now, the suspect, identified as Eric Bonote Apaflo, age 39, was arrested by a police patrol team from the Yinengin district on the evening of June 8, 2026, after authorities received report about the incident, which had already begun circulating widely on social
2: media. Has it been confirmed he's a teacher, though? Because in other quarters, they are doubting that he is a teacher. But that's
4: a I saw a video with an official of, featuring an official of the Ghana National Association of Teachers.
2: Okay, not
4: in the Ashanti region.
2: Right.
4: Sort of confirming his role within the organization space.
2: Well, that should
4: as to the exact characterization, perhaps maybe in the fullness of time that will come out.
2: But
4: let me go to another story that is on all the front pages, or almost all of them.
2: Yeah.
4: Ex-Maslow's boss back in Ghana. Now, the Chronicles version sort of slants the story and says that it's the story by Jennifer Ambule. You find it on page 3 of the newspaper. The Mahama administration may be preparing to intensify efforts to secure the return of former finance minister Kenneth Furuhata to Ghana to face criminal prosecution following a disclosure that Attorney General and Minister of Justice Dr. Dominic Eyine is scheduled to engage officials of the United States Department of Justice on pending extradition requests between the two countries. Now, the revelation contained in a Facebook post by the Minister for Government Communications, Felix Kwachiofosu, shortly after their arrival of former microfinance and small the chief executive, former Sedina Tamaklu Atienu in Ghana on Tuesday, has generated considerable public interest. Now, according to him, meanwhile, this quoting the minister, the Attorney General is scheduled to meet his counterparts at the United States Department of Justice for bilateral discussion on all pending extradition requests between the two countries. Now, people are seeing through that, or so they claim, that maybe the government is up to some sinister motive to link her return to that of Furuhata. As to whether that is true is an entirely different matter.
2: But if he also returns, that's not sinister, no?
4: Well, that's how some people are calling it. In the meantime, though, there's a related story. The Herald is saying that concerns are mounting over the health of former microfinance and small this is too mouthful. Sedina Tionu, who was extradited from the United States of America to Ghana on Tuesday. Now, the Herald has been informed who informed you, Larry, that one that once bubbly pharmacist appeared visibly stressed and frail upon her arrival. Now, family sources say she has been battling a serious illness for several years and has been undergoing continuous medical treatment and procedures. Now, a source close to her legal team told the Herald that Mrs. Satiounou's poor health was well documented with details of a medical condition presented to Justice Efiasewa Asarebotchi, the Court of Appeal judge who presided over her trial, granted her permission to travel to the United States for medical treatment. And he goes on to talk about that. I said, well, what I don't see in the story really is the reason why, after going to do the treatment, she didn't come back.
2: But
4: these are matters.
2: There are two other angles. Some are suspicious that she might not serve the full jail term. Do you have that story?
3: No, if I don't have that.
2: I have that on citynewsroom.com. And then Martin Kwebu is also saying that any attempt to release her before her 10th year jail term expires will not be worth the backlash. So former Greater Accra Regional Minister Titus Glover has expressed doubt over whether former microfinance and small loan center Maslok chief executive Sedina Tiono will serve her full 10-year prison sentence, citing her alleged political affiliation with the governing National Democratic Congress. He was on Eyewitness News last night. However, private legal practitioner Martin Pebble has cautioned against moves that could see former Maslok boss either granted a presidential pardon or released on appeal after serving a short portion of her jail term, warning that such developments could undermine public confidence in the justice system. Akom, what do you have?
3: Yes, meanwhile, in matters related to sanitation, Accra waste crisis, we are told that stakeholders demand sustainable funding shift. Story on page 5 of the Informer news desk report. Now, stakeholders in Ghana's sanitation sector have called for urgent reforms to shift the Greater Accra Metropolitan Area away from its heavy reliance on landfill-based waste disposal, warning that persistent financing gaps and outdated systems could undermine efforts to maintain environmental cleanliness and public health. Now, the appeal was made during a high-level stakeholder dialogue on landfill and waste management held at the Kempinski Hotel.
2: Let me put these stories together for you. They're all related to floods. President Mahama has ordered NADMO to map restricted lands to curb flooding risks in Accra. President John Dramani Mahama has directed NADMO and a national task force to conduct a comprehensive assessment of restricted and protected lands across Accra as part of renewed efforts to address the city's recurring flooding. I thought this should be something that should be, you know, on the normal. NADMO should have this sitting on his desk already.
4: Meanwhile, we also have what do you call it?
2: Tax force. Anti-flood tax force. Over these years, we should have this data down.
4: I hope they are doing something on the background. They are busy defending all kinds of things on social media. Yeah, but so, the real work, we are not seeing.
2: So Titus Glover is slamming President Mahama. He says flood report directive is a waste of energy. You heard him on the breakfast news a bit earlier. And Nimoy Thompson says that indiscipline goes both ways. Citizens and assemblies are all to blame. More attention will be focused on these.
3: Still on that, a different angle. He also says unplanned urban growth is driving across flooding crisis. If you want that story, The Ghanaian Point, page 5.
4: Okay, let me draw your attention quickly to a story on page 3 of the News Center. One of the stories on the front page: Supreme Court asks to stop DACF transfers to MPs. Now, the story quickly says a Ghanaian citizen, Dr. Yao Chirifo, has filed a suit at the Supreme Court challenging the constitutionality of the long-standing practice of allocating and distributing or disbursing portions of the District Assembly's Common Fund directly to members of Parliament. Now, the suit, which raises significant questions about public finance, financial management and constitutional governance, seeks to halt the payment of the fund or monies from the fund into the personal bank accounts of MPs and to compel a review of the arrangement under which MPs receive allocations for constituency-related projects. This matter, the first time I actually became convinced that it was unconstitutional was when we went for a workshop. I don't remember. I don't remember the place, but it was former minister for the space. Atua, is it Atua or Kwamena? The one who wears the hat, you know?
2: One of them.
4: So he, we're having back and forth of Ireland.
2: Yeah.
4: And he was one of the people who came to present to us. He made a clear presentation and made the point that he did not believe that it was constitutional and that it was a certain arrangement to quiet the MPs following their disagreement with district chief executives about all kinds of the shenanigans that go on.
2: Right.
4: So, yes, I think the Supreme Court has to look at it.
2: Okay.
4: Let's see how it
2: just goes. Before we go, this headline for your thoughts. Most story buildings in Accra are standing by the grace of God. Engineer Mahama Riakos. This story is on the High Street Journal. So if you are entering story building,
4: you do the sign of the cross. We pray that nothing happens. But the demolition they are doing, are they sure they are doing the thing properly?
2: Bro.
4: That guy nearly died.
2: Yeah, you see the guy who was in the excavator?
4: The building
2: almost fell on him.
4: But we have 48 engineers regiment.
2: Honestly.
4: They understand how to use these explosives. In a response
2: to bring down structures and even control the dust. Yeah. That's
4: exactly control demolition. That is what we should be doing, Mr. President.
3: Well,
4: we beg you.
2: Yes,
4: we don't want to be preventing disaster by killing people
2: and carrying more casualties. That was the news review.

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0: In the bulletin, Bank of Ghana mops up 17.24 billion cedis through 14-day bills, and GSS targets mid-2027 completion of GDP CPI rebasing exercise, and later government seeks expanded gas network to drive economic growth. Let's settle for the details of our stories now. The Bank of Ghana has withdrawn 17.24 billion cedis from the banking system through the sale of 14-day bills as part of efforts to control the amount of money circulating in the economy. The latest 14-day bill attracted bids with interest rates ranging from 10.46% to 10.95% per year. All successful bids were accepted within that range, while the final interest

0: Committee on Economy and Development, government statistician Dr. Alhassan Idrisu said the exercise forms part of efforts to improve the quality and relevance of economic data used in policy making and national development planning.
1: We are also making sure that we are up to date on the key indicators that we are using to measure how we are doing in terms of an economy, whether it's GDP, CPI, prices, etc. And so we've started the exercise of actually rebasing our GDP and also our CPI. So as we speak with you, I mean, Ghana is one of the few countries that does the CPI and GDP rebasing very frequently. Every 5 years or so, you have to rebase your CPI, that's your consumer price index, and your GDP, so you can get better data to take better decisions. So we've planned to rebase the GDP and CPI. We've started the exercise. We've actually gone very far. The Ministry of Finance is graciously supporting us with resources to do that. And it is our considered opinion that if we are fully resourced and the releases come on time, you know, between now and then the middle of 2027, we'll be able to fully rebase the CPI and then the GDP. So we have better data that can support national development.
0: Dr. Alhassan Idrisu is the government statistician. Now, President John Dramani Mahama says the Ghana Stock Exchange, GSE, has regained international recognition on the back of its strong performance in 2025. According to him, the London Stock Exchange acknowledged Ghana's achievements during his recent official visit to the United Kingdom by inviting him to ring the market opening bell, a gesture he said reflected growing global confidence in Ghana's capital market.
2: One of the high points of the visit was the London Stock Exchange. I was given the privilege to ring the bell. Now it's not a bell, it's a button, to press the button for the exchange to start. And we were given that honor because of the performance of the Ghana Stock Exchange last year. It was adjudged one of the best performing stock exchanges after South Africa. And after a long time of scarcity, it has started listing again. First Atlantic Bank listed recently, Zen Petroleum listed, and they are preparing for the listing of Casapreco. And so there was quite a lot of interest in that regard. And so that was the UK visit.
0: You heard President John Dramani Mahama. To other stories, the government is proposing the expansion of cross-border gas infrastructure in West Africa to improve energy security, attract investment, and support economic growth. Speaking at the West African Gas Summit 2026 in Accra, Deputy Minister for Energy and Green Transition Richard Jan Mensah said the West African gas pipeline has shown the benefits of regional cooperation, but more interconnections are still needed to boost gas trade. He said more integrated gas markets will strengthen the region and make it more attractive to investors.
3: The West African gas pipeline shows what is achievable, but there is still significant potential to expand interconnection across cross-border trade. The more integrated our markets are, the more resilient and appealing they become. The necessary infrastructure, the government cannot handle it alone. Private capital, development finance institutions, strategic investors all have a role to play. Our responsibility is to establish clear policy, transparent regulations, and a stable environment because investors value certainty and predictability. A major challenge across Africa is transforming ideas into bankable projects. Platforms that support project preparation and readiness can speed up implementation. The opportunity in West Africa is huge. We have the resources, we have the talents, we have the institutions and the partnership to thrive.
0: We had a Deputy Minister of Energy and Green Transition, Richard Jan Mensah. Now, the Public Procurement Authority has issued a final warning to public institutions still flouting mandatory transparency rules and that the Public Procurement Act signaling a tougher enforcement phase in the management of state contracts. There's more in the following report.
4: The warning follows a compliance review of the Ghana Electronic Procurement System, which found that several entities had failed

0: to publish procurement plans and contract award details as required by law. According to the authority, continued non-compliance could trigger public naming, administrative sanctions, and restrictions on approvals for single source and restricted tendering requests. Under sections 21 and 31 of the Act, procurement entities are required to upload procurement plans and contract award information on the electronic platform and keep them regularly updated. The authority says failure to comply weakens transparency, undermines competitive tendering, and limits public oversight of state spending. It also reminded heads of procurement entities that responsibility for compliance rests directly with them. Under Section 18 of the Act, the PPA stressed that procurement lapses are not just administrative issues, but leadership accountability concerns, placing responsibility squarely on institutional heads and controlling officers.
1: That was City Business News' Emmanuel Opon with that business desk report. Now on the interbank markets this morning, the dollar is going for 11 cedis 76 pesos. The pound is also going for 15 cedis 37 pesos. And that of the euro could be sold to you at 13 cedis 87 pesos. And that's it for the breakfast edition of City Business News on City FM. It's brought to you by
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0: Right, it's Wednesday, June 10th. Welcome aboard to kickoff. In the next 10 minutes, we get more from the new Black Stars jersey because the Black Stars are set to wear the yellow jersey all throughout the group stage games. Also, Senegal break silence on viral airport security video. All coming up in the next 10 minutes. Kickoff is proudly brought to you by...
1: This is Beach FM, Sekondi Takoradi's music leader.
0: All right, I'm Gabby Affair. Let's start off with some World Cup related news. And for the first time in the FIFA World Cup history, the Black Stars will wear their yellow away kit throughout the group stage, and that will be their home kit. Why the change, though? And what does this mean for Ghana's World Cup identity? There's more in this explainer. Right, if we're hoping to see the Black Stars wear the white jersey at the upcoming FIFA World Cup, the one featuring the spider web pattern inspired by Kente, Ghana's iconic hand-woven textile, you may have to get used to seeing a lot more yellow instead. Traditionally, the white jersey has been Ghana's designated home kit from the country's first World Cup appearance in 2006 through to the most recent tournament in Qatar back in 2022. The Black Stars have consistently worn white as their primary kit, with the yellow jersey or occasionally the red jersey with the yellow stripes serving as the away option. However, things have changed ahead of the start of the 2026 World Cup. After Puma unveiled Ghana's new World Cup kit, supporters quickly gravitated towards the yellow jersey. Its popularity surged among fans, with one notable example coming during Ghana's Independence Day celebrations, where many supporters proudly wore the yellow jersey, making it the standout favorite. The overwhelming response prompted the Ghana Football Association to reconsider its kit designation for the World Cup. So the FA subsequently informed FIFA of its preferred home and away kit, selecting the yellow jersey as Ghana's primary strip for the tournament, a decision that FIFA approved. As a result, the Black Stars are set to wear the yellow kit throughout the group stage. So against Panama, Ghana will line up in an all-yellow strip from the shirt right down to the socks. The same will apply in the clash against England. Despite being listed as the away side, Ghana will still wear the yellow, while England are expected to feature in their all-traditional white kit. In the final group stage game against Croatia, the Black Stars will once again wear the yellow kit, with Croatia expected to be in their familiar red and white colours. Now, what this means is that for the first time in Ghana's World Cup history, the Black Stars are expected to wear yellow throughout the entire group stage. Should Ghana progress beyond the group phase, there could be changes depending on FIFA's kit allocations and the colours of their opponent. But now, yellow is set to be the defining colour of Ghana's World Cup campaign. All right, so that's all you need to know regarding the change for Ghana's home kit ahead of the start of the World Cup. Well, let's stay with the Black Stars. And Sports Minister Kofi Adams believes Ghana has what it takes to defy the odds at the 2026 FIFA World Cup, with the tournament kicking off tomorrow, June 11. The minister has called on Ghanaians both at home and abroad to rally behind the national team as they prepare to begin their campaign.
2: Well, I think preparation has been good, even though our coach appointment came a bit late. He's done quite well. There's good spirit in camp. They are training very heavily, and we do promise Ghanaians that something good will come up. Even though, if you look at the expectations and those who are doing all the analysis, they claim that Ghana is the least after Iraq to make any headway, but we are going to make a lot of headways. Well, that is what we wish that happens. All the 48 teams that are in the Mundial are there to win. Yeah. Ghana is also there.
0: Right, the minister also, he says, despite the absence of key players such as Mohamed Kudus, Alexander Djiku, and Mohamed Salisu, the current Black Star squad remains a strong and united group capable of competing with the very best on football's biggest stage.
2: Well, we have a team. What is most important is that we have a team. It's unfortunate we don't have the Jukuns, we don't have the
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0: Well, 34 minutes after 7 a.m., this is still the Western Echo right here on Beach 105.5 FM. And it's time to for us to get into the Western Today session with this morning. 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Holy Mosquito Spray Tuntum Police, Holy Mosquito Spray Da Indra Krong Krong. Well, it's time for us to get into Western Today this morning. And the man is back. The man is back. How are you doing, my brother?
1: Felix? Yeah, I'm good. I'm good, Arafat. Yourself?
0: I'm also doing fantastic. Very, very well.
1: That's great. That's great.
0: How did you enjoy your leave? What did you do? Were you just sleeping in the house or you were traveling here and there? I heard you joined the Black Stars train.
1: We're just monitoring from afar. Yeah, but it was good. I mean, it was a perfect time to have some rest, you know, ahead of the World Cup. The World Cup starts tomorrow. And we'll be running, you know, commentary throughout. And so it was a perfect time for me to rest before the tournament begins. And so, yes, it was good. Mm-hmm. One that I needed, and I'm glad that I'm back. I'm happy that I'm back.
0: Fantastic.
1: Yeah.
0: All right. There's a lot we have to talk about this morning, a lot of stories we will be bringing your way. What do you have? What do you know? What can you tell us? If you have the news, let's get into it.
1: All right, so let's jump into our first story this morning. A cross-section of community actors has appreciated the government desire to produce local vaccines, and we understand it will be for emergency and routine immunization purposes in the country. They said that the establishment of the National Vaccine Institute must also not be just a mere institution, but one resourced, duly monitored and also guided by relevant ministries, bodies and agencies, just to deliver on this great ambition for self, sufficiency. Now, Mr. Emmanuel Opoku, who is a cell leader for the Banchiasi area of the Christian Faith Church International, told the Ghana News Agency that it was a positive initiative that needed to be supported so that as a country, we do not continue to rely on global supply. He also noted how prevention was better than cure, noting vaccination helped boost the immune system, developed protection against specific infectious diseases, and also safeguard the lives of newborn babies. He also justified that the local vaccine would be better because the ingredients were those proven to be very effective in healing in this part of the world, but feared as to whether it would be expensive or free. Now, Elder Opoku said, and I quote, on vaccination, I used to have my own doubts, particularly when at a point it was widely misconceived that certain vaccines or vaccination can cause premature ejaculation in men. He mentioned that local pharmaceutical producers like Kina Pharma, Tobinco, and the rest should be encouraged to do more to be competitive. Now, Elder Opoku also called for training and retraining. That would be for, you know, some of the people employed to administer the vaccines while also adopting the best scientific methods possible. Now, Madam Maribel Ekuyakun-Okan, who is the Western Regional Director for Gender, called for inclusive communication strategies that addressed the unique concerns for women of women and men regarding vaccines. She also noted that women should be empowered with accurate information to make informed choices, adding that gender sensitive approaches would help ensure equitable access to vaccines and also increase overall acceptance. And Nana Ija Kwamina, who is the chief of Apramodo, also lauded the intervention as key to secure the health of the country, particularly during outbreaks of infectious conditions. He recalled how infant vaccines and also immunization had saved many lives and contributed significantly to reducing the sex killer diseases among children. Madam Henrietta Kwabu, who is the secondee Sakrane Metropolitan School Health Education Program Officer, also spoke about intervention like folic acid for girls, routine school immunization as key protection tools that will allow school children grow and develop well. She also prayed that international best practices would be strictly adhered to, you know, in manufacturing some of these local vaccines, just to win the trust of Ghanaians. And so it is all that they are practicing for. The community actors applauding government on local vaccine production agenda. And just as Elder Opoku mentioned, I mean, it's a perception out there that some of these vaccines, once you know you are injected with, it causes all kind of problems.
0: Yeah.
1: I mean,
0: yeah.
1: It's just a perception. I remember when the COVID vaccine,
0: Chale, Ebimwanje,
1: till now.
0: I took just one because the other ones na ni paswai she and in them krumwa stories. But that was even a more reason why we needed to be protected.
1: Mm.
0: It's not just, you know, COVID vaccine and all of this. It's like all sort of vaccines.
1: Yes, yes.
0: We feel that it's been imported, or the Westerners or the people who put together these vaccines want to kill us, or they want to harm us, or they want to do something. Even when polio, vaccination started from way back, Charlie, if you should read about the number of or the amount of money we had to spend on education.
1: Mm.
0: Educating, sensitizing people,
1: it was huge.
0: People did not allow, and I'm sure you also remember that sometime last year, mm-hmm. we engaged the Efia Kwesimintim's Municipal Assembly's Health Directorate, and I think there was a vaccine on cervical cancer also.
1: Yes,
0: and
1: yes,
0: she mentioned that Charlie, even
1: remember.
0: Parents are coming out there to warn them.
1: Yes.
0: Don't give my child.
1: I remember she mentioned that one of the schools, you know, a parent had to come and warn the school's authority not to vaccinate, you know, the child, vaccinate the child and all of that. And it happens, you know, some for some weird reasons, some spiritual reasons why the child shouldn't be vaccinated and all of that.
0: That's very secure cervical cancer.
1: Hey, I don't know what happens in the church. But some
0: Charlie,
1: of the reasons
0: we,
1: that
0: we have
1: they
0: a long
1: give,
0: way to go.
1: It's crazy. It's crazy. But please, I mean, some of these things are what? They are medically, how do I even put it? Certified, right? That once your kid or your child is being vaccinated, nothing will happen to the child.
0: Yeah.
1: Absolutely nothing will happen to the child.
0: Still,
1: Let's open our doors for some of these education. The thing is that the education in the people are being educated, but they are just not listening. You understand? They are just not listening, and it is sad.
0: It is well. Let us make progress and report by James Akwete, a friend of mine. He is the regional reporter for UTV, and he reports all the way from Benso. Yesterday, we brought to you a story about the Forestry Commission and some, individuals more or less having some bit of confusion with the Forestry Commission, locking their offices and all of that. Now, some personnel of the Benso Forestry Division in the Takwan Suyim municipality of the region, we understand, assaulted a young man named Junior because of improper parking at their main gate.
1: Oh.
0: This is serious. Look at what they've done to Junior.
1: Oh.
0: Now, according to an eyewitness, Wafa Tobra, the youth leader, Junior, who is well known in the community, parked his motorcycle at the main gate of the Benso Forestry Division to make a purchase. Since there is low current and the office is situated in a busy area where food and other items are sold in the evening, people often park there. Now, when the forestry personnel arrived and entered their office, they noticed the motorcycle parked in front of it and honked several times, but no one came to move the bike. They decided to push the motorcycle into their office. But during the process, the head of the motorcycle was broken. Junior later arrived, inspected the keys, and noticed that the motorcycle was faulty. He confronted the personnel to inquire about this, and one of them told him, "You are even lucky you were not bitten." Mm-hmm. This comment sparked a misunderstanding, leading to a scuffle and a fight between Junior and the personnel, who hit him with the butt of their guns until he became unconscious. Some community members intervened, took him to the hospital, and he received treatment. Old women in the community have watched Junior grow up, wept in sorrow, saying Junior is not troublesome. He's very respectful. And they were shocked to hear what has happened. His mother has passed on, and his father is also not around, so he is the only one taking care of his younger siblings. Junior, we understand, has never engaged in any misconduct in the area. A member of parliament for the area, Issa Salifutelas, visited the community to calm tensions and ensure that the police investigate the matter thoroughly and deliver justice. He also promised to cover Nana Junior's hospital bills. The Western Central Police Commander, DCOP Desmond Owusu Buampong, along with his officers, has restored peace in the Benso community. And UTV reports on the clash between the Benso motorcycle rider and the forestry personnel. That is so uncalled for. I think the forestry, investigation should continue. The forestry personnel that, allegedly brutally assaulted this individual must be dealt with.
1: Yeah, I agree. Now, the 2024 National Annual Progress Report has revealed that the previous government, that's the MPP government, was forced to suspend about 15 major road projects due to financial constraints. Now, the disclosure emerged during the ongoing review of the report by Parliament's Economic and Development Committee, which is assessing the country's progress across key sectors. Now, during the deliberations, Tano South Member of Parliament Charles Asiedu, he highlighted several of the affected projects and sought clarification on their current status and also the measures being taken to facilitate their resumption and completion. Now, the projects include the construction of 14 pedestrian bridges, the Kumasi routes, and a drainage extension works, phase one of the Tema Aflao Road project, the Park Grant interchange here in Sekendi Takrade, that is phase one, and also the Eastern Corridor Road Lot 1. Now, others are new bridge across the Volta River, the Accra Intelligent, that is traffic management project, La Beach Road and traffic management works, and also the rehabilitation of the Dome Ketasi Road. Now, Mr. Asiedu urged the committee to provide updates on the progress of the project and also align the steps being taken to ensure their completion. Now, in a related matter, Lejokuku, how about the name correct?
0: Yeah, Lejokuku.
1: Okay. Lejo Kuku, Member of Parliament, Benjamin Aikunati. He questioned the former government's election year spending, referring to Section 2123 Table 2 Clause 10 of the report. He actually noted that domestically financed capital expenditure fell short of the revised budget target by 3.3 billion Ghana cedis. He sought clarification on the factors that contributed to the shortfall and the measures being implemented to address it. Now, responding to the concerns, Deputy Minister for Finance Thomas Ampemnyakum also attributed the suspension of the project primarily to Ghana's debt restructuring program. Let me quote him. Following the suspension of our debt servicing and subsequent debt restructuring, all those projects had to be had to halt, you know, because we could not draw down. So that is what happened. That's according to the Deputy Finance Minister. Mr. Nyakum also explained that negotiations with creditors had been ongoing, adding that Parliament had approved discussions with 25 OCC members, leading to a bilateral agreement with 12 of them. Now, according to him, financing for, you know, some of the project has already resumed. And I quote him again. Drawdown for some of these projects has now resumed. But in 2024, because of the debt restructuring, we could not access any of that financing. That is why the report says that they were stalled in 2024. Now, he also added that following the conclusion of debt restructuring agreement with some bilateral creditors, the government has begun drawing down, you know, funds for some of the affected projects. Mr. Nyaku assured the committee that a detailed update would be provided on which projects have resumed and those that are still pending. He also stressed that the country's main challenge in 2024 was not revenue generation, but expenditure management. He explained that the large number of projects awarded without dedicated funding resulted in many stalled development across the country. I quote him again. And so the many projects that were awarded meant that the resources that were there could not fund them. And that is why we saw a lot of the projects hanging everywhere within the four corners of the country. So explanations have been given as to why some of these major projects, about 15 road projects, were halted during the previous administration. And those were due to, you know, funding challenges, according to the 2024 annual report.
0: And some of the routes mentioned are from here.
1: Yes, the park grants runabout. Mm-hmm. Yes.
0: The park grants, yes. Runabout. Interesting. Heavy rains, and this is on my Joy online. Heavy rains that fell in the early hours of yesterday have once again triggered perennial flooding and silt deposition along the Akrata-Krade Highway. This was particularly significant at the Wager SCC Atala stretch, causing severe traffic congestion and major inconvenience to commuters. The flooding submerged sections of the highway and deposited thick layers of silt across the roadway, leading several vehicles stranded and reducing traffic movement to a crawl. Now, commuters who would ordinarily spend about 5 minutes traversing the stretch were forced to endure journeys lasting more than 2 hours. The situation became more critical after both the eastbound and the Accra-bound lanes were rendered impassable. Motorists were compelled to merge onto the westbound carriageway, resulting in chaotic traffic conditions and bumper-to-bumper queues stretching more than 5 kilometers. Our Joy News' reporter Maxwell Agbagba, who visited the scene, observed several vehicles stuck in the silt-covered road while drivers struggled to navigate the flooded section. And I caught some of the drivers. So this was him quoting, or this was him reporting. One vehicle has been stuck in the silt for more than an hour, as efforts are made to get assistance to move it. The flooding has created massive traffic congestion, with bumper-to-bumper queues stretching over 5 kilometers. What is usually a short 5-minute drive for commuters has now turned into a journey lasting more than 2 hours. Now, according to him, nearly a kilometer of the eastbound section of the highway was submerged with floodwaters and debris, making the road virtually inaccessible. The latest flooding incident has renewed concerns about the recurring nature of floods along the Wager corridor and the effectiveness of long-term drainage interventions being undertaken in the country. Motorists identified only as Prince appealed to the government to expedite approval of funding for the completion of the project. This is where we are as a country, where flooding can never leave us, you know. And the president, you know, at the airport yesterday mentioned that, you know, we behave like vultures. And that is where we find ourselves. It is a really, really, really terrible attitude and situation we have upon us. Anytime the rains come down, it will flood. That one is a sure bet. It's a sure. And no cross in your betting company, you know, or anytime it rains, there will be flooding. And that is where we are. But let me shock you. I have with me the Ghanaian Times, 30th March, 1963. Professor Y. Hawk, a consulting town planner in Munich, West Germany, has said that Ghana had surpassed most emergent countries in the field of town planning and would soon compare favorably with the advanced European countries. The professor, who reconstructed Munich after the last World War and in Istanbul, Turkey, had recently been working in Monrovia, Liberia, on the city and the regional planning. Professor Hawk was speaking at Accra Airport yesterday, which was what, March 29, before his departure for Germany after a three-day visit to the country. And I quote him, the Kwame Nkrumah University in Kumasi and the University of Ghana, Lagos, are absolutely first-class in style and facilities. No university in Europe could compare with them. That's in 1963.
1: That's 63 years ago.
0: He said Ghana had made great advancement in the construction of good roads and had been highly impressed by the country's achievements since independence. Professor Hogg praised the amazing degree of foresight shown in long-term planning in Ghana. While here, he was taken around by Mr. P.N.K. Texan, the chief town planning officer, and saw new buildings in Accra, Tema Harbour, and Township, and of course in Kumasi. And guess the headline. What is the headline?
1: Ghana's town planning ranks with world best.
0: Thank you. Your town planning has been ranked with world best. It's been ranked with world best. So, as we speak now, we do not know if we're in the world best or we're in the world worst. But there's a ranking. This is in 1963. A professor from Munich said, we can compare ourselves to the advanced European countries.
1: And you wouldn't begrudge him. We were developing back then. the Nkrumah regime. Yeah, we were thinking long term. You know, things were happening. 3 years later,
0: Nkrumah was taking off.
1: Yes. And that is when, you know, things began to go south. And so you wouldn't begrudge the Munich professor that much, because he saw what he saw. Exactly. He saw what he saw.
0: But how we could move from, you know, being compared to the world bests in 1963 to now, I don't know where we are. I don't even want to know where we are.
1: Now we are behaving like vultures.
0: Anytime you raise the flat.
1: It's sad. I agree with the president. There are some buildings that are supposed to be demolished, right?
0: Oh,
1: yeah, man. So, when you're in the area, you're going to be able to do that. That is how we are as people.
0: Sorry, before you make progress, there's a message that just came through. This message has no name, but it says, good morning. Just to inform you that some heavy vehicles broke down on the N1 road at Kojokrom, causing heavy traffic from Kojokrom to Limestone. Ida, is it the same?
2: Yeah, the same place.
0: The same place. Yeah. Oh, okay. We'll talk about it briefly. But we'll also get through to the MTTD to bring some sanity. Did you see the MTTD around?
2: No. Usually they are there, but today they're not there. Ever since the truck got stuck there, they've not been there.
0: They've not been there?
2: Yes. But okay. Usually they are there, so it surprises me that they're not there.
1: Okay. Which part of Kojuk?
2: Just after the bridge, just a little after the bridge.
1: Yeah. Oh, okay.
0: Let me get through to the MTTD, but continue.
1: All right, now the Environmental Protection Agency, that is EPA, in Takwa, has called on the traditional leaders to deploy cultural and spiritual authority in the fight against illegal mining. Everyone told you some time ago that the fight against illegal mining
0: could be spiritual.
1: And your flesh and wow. you will pull, fought against what I said, but it is what it is. The appeal was made by the regional director of the EPA in Takwa, Derek Ashialogu, who warned that illegal miners have become more deviant and in some cases pose serious threats to enforcement officers. Now, speaking in an exclusive interview, he mentioned that many illegal mining sites are now heavily fortified and sometimes armed, making, monitoring operations dangerous for state officials. Let me quote him. We have come to realize that as we do our enforcement and monitoring, when we speak to these galamseyers, they are not prepared to stop what they are doing. And they are so adamant that they have ammunition on site. And if you are not well prepared, you can lose your life. And it is what we see almost every day. Now, Mr. Logo called on chiefs as custodians of land and traditional authorities, to take a more active role in protecting forests and water bodies within their jurisdiction. Now, he also suggested that traditional leaders could, help deter illegal mining by invoking customary beliefs and taboos tied to natural resources. Let me quote him again. We believe that the chiefs who are custodians of the lands in these communities have the power to invoke the spirits in water bodies. And in the they are gone.
0: The spirits are no longer there.
1: They are gone.
0: Interesting.
1: Yes, Ida told me some 2 weeks ago that they are gone.
0: Do you communicate to the spirits?
2: I don't communicate.
0: Are you on their WhatsApp platform to know that they've left? What are you people saying?
1: So, Mr. Logo is saying that they should call their people together and let them know that. See. Mm-hmm. Nobody who goes into the water body or forest to mine without the appropriate permit

0: in Takwa. That is what they are saying. That it's about time chiefs, you know, invoke traditional taboos against galamsey. And it was there back in the days. Some communities, you don't go to the farm on Tuesdays. You don't go, you don't jump into the river, you know, on certain days. And it was to, you know, preserve the forest, if I should put it that way, it was to preserve the rivers and all of that. But these days, we don't even care. We don't care about the taboo days. Oh, we don't care. We don't care.
1: Say. We've even heard that some of the people we are calling on to even issue the taboos are also benefiting from. So who enforces, who issues the taboo? You know, allegedly, you know, that's the situation, or that's where we find ourselves. All right. So I think this is where we'll wrap it all up on Westing Today this morning. Folks, we are going to be having a very brief conversation on sickle cells, an all-important conversation that we have to get into. Sickle cell is a disease that a lot of us talk about, a lot of us, you know, hear of on a regular, but as to whether we really, really, really understand it, I doubt. The World Sickle Cell Day would be taking place in the next 9 days. That is on next Friday, the 19th of June. And that celebration is to raise global awareness, promotion, equitable healthcare access, and support for individuals and families living with sickle cell diseases. So this morning, we're going to have a very brief conversation about sickle cell. And hopefully, in the coming days, or maybe on the day itself, we also spend a lot of time on it. But on the plate, on the table this morning for discussion is a conversation I've been reflecting over for some time now. A couple of days ago, I had a conversation with a colleague journalist, you know, a broadcaster, and we're on and on about development in the region, about roads, about youth employment, about what is happening, about, you know, the flood issues, the sanitation, blah, blah, blah. A lot of things we talked about. And she ended by saying that we are the biggest problem of the region.
0: We journalists.
1: No, not journalists. All of us. Because more or less we complain too much about the situation. You know, we talk too much about. And I disagreed with her. Ah, I said me call wrong. You expect us not to complain? You expect us to keep quiet and watch, you know, the region become terrible? We need to talk about it. But she mentioned one thing that it is worth discussing this morning. She mentioned that our utterances have an impact on the region, in the sense that, you know, there are investors all over. There are people willing to come into the region and solve some of the problems that we complain about, like the youth unemployment issues. Because if someone is coming in from, let's say, the northern region to set up a business in here, that person will employ people, you know, a person or two. And that would reduce or have some impact on the youth unemployment situation. And this lady continues to say that if we are painting the picture as to people don't patronize from businesses here, we tend to, and these are the truth, you know, we're speaking our truth. But that business owner would not want to come into the space because. So what happens to that potential? What happens to that situation? So this is what I'm really going to find out. If we are only a negative-minded people, if we only talk about, or we think about the negatives, should we start talking about the positive, more or less painting a different picture out there? Should we be dishonest with ourselves? Look at the, as a ufie nye na ozu ufie ye, o mami u wawzi uwi, adiebesa. That is the situation we find ourselves in. So this morning we're going to be having that conversation to find out your thoughts on this. But right about now, we will get into our next conversation with reps health workers from the Effiankwanta regional hospitals. Stay with us. The Western Echo continues.

Well, 11 minutes on top of the ITM. This is still the Western Echo right here on Beach 105.5 FM. A very big thank you to all of you for joining us, for sticking and staying, and for being a part of our show. Well, this morning, like I earlier advertised, we are going to be having a conversation on the sickle cell disease. And just as always, I want you to be reminded that awareness plays a big role in saving lives. Knowing your genotype, seeking proper medical care, supporting loved ones living with, you know, some conditions, rejecting harmful myths can make a tremendous difference. So this morning, to everyone living with sickle cell disease, well, this morning we're here to give you courage. We're here to support you. We're here to have a conversation so that the others will also understand what is happening. We must continue to educate ourselves. One of my favorite uncles told me something, and he said, Arafat, the day we stop educating ourselves, that is the day we die. And not the day we stop breathing. So we'll continue to educate ourselves, we'll continue to support each other, and we will continue to work towards a future where fewer children are born with sickle cell diseases, where a lot of us understand what it means, what it feels, and how we can protect our unborn children of this particular disease.

0: Well, in studio, I have with me two beautiful women and two strong men. Sylvia, Tia is a pediatric nurse. Dr. Samuel Elomawumi, pharmacist David Amwako, and Nana Efia Afrane, sickle cell warrior. And we are going to get into all of these and more. We are live on Facebook. On Facebook, we are Beach 105.5 FM. Beach 105.5 FM. That is the conversation we will be getting into this morning. And they are all coming from Ifeanyi Regional Hospital, I believe. Yes. You're all coming from Ifeanyi. Yes. Nice one. Can you get close to the microphone for me? Let's have a conversation. First off, good morning. How are you doing? Let me start from Sylvia. You can position the microphone so you.
1: Okay, so I'm doing well.
0: You're doing very well?
1: Yeah.
0: Or you're doing just well?
1: I'm doing very, very well.
0: Nice one. How about you, my brother? Dog.
2: All right, I'm doing likewise.
0: You're doing likewise?
2: Yeah.
0: You're also doing well?
2: Yes.
0: I expect the men to be doing, you know, extra.
2: I'm doing awesome, David, by the grace of God.
0: You're doing awesome by the grace of God. Fantastic. David is an elder in the church. How about you, Nanefia?
3: I'm doing very well.
0: You're also doing very well. Fantastic. It is an all-important conversation. I understand that on the 19th of June, the world will be observing the world celebration for Sickle Cell Day, to create awareness, to provide support, to educate people out there, and to let people know that this is, you know, something that we can live around, we can protect the unborn generations around, and more or less not, because we are in the business of discrimination and all of that. So we can have that particular environment or community to all live in. But a lot of the times we hear about sickle cell sick is one of the most common terms out there, or common things that people hear of. Sickle cell. But people really do not understand what sickle cell disease is. Who should I get to? I want to use, you know, they always say ladies first. Madam Sylvia, I'll get you, and I'll come to Doc to give us his perspective on sickle cell.
1: Okay.
0: To listeners listening right now, in layman terms, what is sickle cell?
1: Okay, so in layman terms, we will say that it's a disease of the blood, or it's a genetic disease which affects one of the layers of the blood, and then it's also makes the normal gene is being replaced by an abnormal gene. And it makes the red blood cells, or the blood that is being affected, changes its shape. Then it makes them go through pain. They become jaundiced. Then they also have some cook-like urine. But what we normally see is the pain. So they go through a lot of pain when the blood changes its shape to another shape.
0: So in basic term, yeah, is a disease of the blood.
1: Yes. Yeah.
0: Wow.
1: Genetic.
0: Genetically.
1: Yeah. Which means you inherit it from parents.
0: You did it. It is no fault of yours.
1: No.
0: So just as for malaria, I would say that you lived in a place that has, you know, mosquitoes. You did not protect your environment. Blah blah blah. So you are at fault.
1: Yeah.
0: Ibn Krakas went to me and talk well. And didn't have malaria. But for sickle cell, it is no fault of yours.
1: Yes, you don't know.
0: Doc, give us another perspective to this whole thing. Because my idea that sickle cell is coming to me.
2: Okay, so to add a little to what Sister Sylvia just spoke about, when you have sickle cell, it means sickle cell disease. It means that you have two abnormal genotypes, of which at least one is an S genotype. That's what we call it. And so, just as you said, it's inherited. You would have somebody who doesn't have sickle cell disease, or doesn't have the sickle cell trait, is said to have an AA genotype.
0: AA genotype.
2: Yes, which means that the genes that are coding for something we call the hemoglobin I always describe it as the seats that is in the red blood cells. So think of your blood as a river. And then think of this river having many boats.
0: Mm-hmm.
2: And these boats are what medicine is calling the red blood cells.
0: Mm.
2: Now, these red blood cells are responsible for carrying oxygen to tissues so that this oxygen can be used to produce energy for daily metabolic activities. They also take carbon dioxide back to the lungs, and then you can breathe them out. So these boats have to have seats for oxygen and for carbon dioxide, and hemoglobin are those seats. Unfortunately, there are some whose seats are, for lack of better words, disfigured, and that is because of the coding behind them. So for somebody whose seat is normal, they are said to have an AA genotype, and so their red blood cells look like the donut shape. But for somebody who has sickle cell disease, this looks like a sickle. And a sickle is simply a kind of knife that is used to harvest rice. Yes. It also looks like a banana or a half moon. Some people even describe it as a half donut. So that morphology is where the name sickle cell disease comes from. Right. And if somebody is going to have sickle cell, their parents should either have sickle cell, maybe one parent should have sickle cell, another should be a sickle cell carrier. Both parents should have sickle cell disease, or both should be carriers. And the probability of they having sickle cell disease, it varies depending on the genotype of their parents.
0: Mm.
2: So it's an inherited disease. It's not something that's...
0: So you're saying that once, so in within the genotyping, you know, there's the AA, there's the AS, and then there's what?
1: There's also another one, AC.
0: AC.
1: Yes. Mm-hmm. They actually, we have a lot of them. Mm-hmm. But the common ones are the AA, the AS,
0: mm-hmm.
1: the AC,
0: mm-hmm.
1: the SC,
0: mm-hmm.
1: and then the SS.
0: SS.
1: Yes.
0: So which ones, you know, more or less make you susceptible or make your children susceptible to sickle cell diseases? Or once you belong to any of these, you know, genotypings or groupings, you are free.
1: Okay, which of them? So to explain, to make it better,
0: mm-hmm.
1: when you are AA, mm-hmm. you are normal. Which means
0: you are normal.
1: Everything is fine.
0: Mm-hmm.
1: Then we have normal red blood cells, as
0: mm-hmm.
1: doctor said. And then if you are AS, which means you just only, you are only carried a sickle cell trait, AS, one of your, she said, he said that you should have AA, two normal genes. But then when you have A and another S, which means you have one abnormal gene, which you inherited from your parents.
0: Mm.
1: Uh-huh. Then we have the SS, which means two abnormal. Then with that SS means that you have the sickle cell disease.
0: Mm.
1: Then the SC also shows that you also have...
0: But AS means you don't have...
1: Yes, you only have the traits.
0: You only have the trait.
1: Yes, yes, please. And then the SC, you also have the disease. Yes. But just that the SS and the SC... the SS has... They normally have more severe symptoms than the SC.
0: Mm.
1: Yeah, but you all have the sickle cell disease.
0: Mm.
1: And then the another common one too that we normally see is the AC. The AC too, we have a normal gene, and then the AC, which means you don't have the sickle cell disease.
0: Mm.
1: So that is it.
0: Mm. All right, let me come to my brother, David. Kindly get close to your microphone for me. A lot of people have talked about sickle cells. You know, I have had friends that we used to play with growing up. Today they are strong, the next minute they are not feeling too well. It's almost like every now and then they are not feeling too well, you know. But this is a condition that we do not really talk about. If I say we are tired. How common is sickle cell disease in Ghana? Paint us that picture. I want people to understand the gravity of the issue we're talking about. How common is sickle cell disease in Ghana?
4: Okay, so when it comes to sickle cell disease, as you mentioned, rarely do people talk about it. And I remember when we were children, you see your classmate who didn't come to
0: mm-hmm.
4: school,
0: yeah.
4: who didn't come to class,
0: yeah.
4: and then you say, this person is a sickler because this person has been falling sick here and there. But when you look at the picture in Ghana, If you take out of 50 children born in Ghana,
0: out of 50,
4: yeah, 50, you have one having a sickle cell.
0: You're serious?
4: Yes, very serious.
0: So out of 50?
4: Out of 50, you have one having sickle cell.
0: So just this is a serious matter.
4: So it's not a disease that is really far from us.
0: Mm.
4: It's something that is very close to us.
0: Is it that as parents, they do not really get to appreciate their genotyping before they get married or before they decide to, you know, conceive a child? Is it that they do not consider such things? Or love blinds everything? I'll get to, the way Doc is smiling, I'll get, maybe Doc has some experience to share.
4: They say love is blind, but all the same, it has to do with education.
0: Education. Mm.
4: And information that we had prior to now. Unlike now that information is very much available to each and everyone. Previously, information was that scarce. So when it comes to people saying that, okay, let me check my genotype before I choose a partner, that wasn't there previously. Mm-hmm. And even now that it is available for us to know our genotype before marriage, some people still think that I'm in love with this woman. So
0: there's no need to check.
4: There is no need to check.
0: And then that is when you put your child in danger.
4: If you don't know, and then the woman also doesn't know, then we put the unborn child or the new incoming child in danger.
0: But what if I check and let's say I am AS? This lady I want to marry to is AS. Then doctor will come and advise that we should not get married because there could be a risk.
4: Very much.
0: Hey, doctor would is coming to destroy what God has put together. Let no man put us under. God is, doctor is coming to put us under.
4: Let me talk then. Doctor will come in. Uh-huh. Yeah. So if you take genotype and then phenotypic mapping, there is...
0: What is
4: okay,
0: phenotypic?
4: Let me explain it. So phenotype has to do with the features that the genes are going to exhibit in an individual.
0: Okay.
4: So let's say the genes are the code working in the background, and then the phenotype is what you are going to see on your screen.
0: Okay.
4: Yes. Mm. Okay. So both parents are AS. When you draw a diagram for them, see that there is a probability of having 4 children, or probability of producing 4 genes, which are going to result in the phenotype that we are going to see, 4 genes that we are going to see. So let's say you take AS. So when you draw your probability of having the first child is to have a first child who has an AA genotype. Mm. The second probability is to have an AS and an AS genotype. Mm. The third probability is to have an SS genotype, which is the sickle cell disease. Mm.
0: Mm.
4: So out of the 4 probabilities that you have of giving birth, you have 1 chance of getting a sickle cell disease baby, and a baby who doesn't have a sickle cell disease is not a carrier and doesn't have the trait. It's normal. So that's the probability. And then what really happens is most of the time we end up getting the SS probability. That's the thing.
0: Doc, back to, you know, couples considering, you know, having a baby or conceiving, and they are both AS, and you know how religious we are in this country, hoping that God would, you know, the phenotyping, God will bring,
4: God will change it for us.
0: Maybe we are not going to give birth plenty; we just give 2, so we have AA and AS. The AS and SS can stay where it wants to stay. How important must this be? Should this be a requirement for couples, for partners, before considering conceiving? How important should this be? And should doctors be consulted?
2: Very much. So I think the question very much answers itself. And I would just like to add this on for listeners to know that when it comes to creating awareness on sickle cell, we as health personnel are not here to rain hail and brimstone on any couple, or to destroy love relationships, or to destroy possible marriages for that matter. In medicine, we are taught to help patients make informed choices. And that cuts across regardless of whatever situation. And I believe that it even features strongly here as well. So ours is to let you know that this is what sickle cell disease is. If this is your genotype, these are the chances that you have of conceiving a sickle cell disease patient. And if you should conceive a sickle cell disease patient, this is what you are likely to go through. At the end of the day, it boils down to the choice. The choice is yours. And so we would advise, maybe the pastors will say this one is not advisable. But at the end of the day, our advice is not to say an absolute contraindication to your marriage because you are both AS. We are saying that if you should conceive, and you can conceive a sickle cell disease patient, if you should conceive them, this is what they are at risk of. Are you ready to take that risk? Are you ready to subject or see your child go through all of that? And are you ready to support that child when that child is going through that? And that's basically why we are here, to let you know what comes with sickle cell disease and to help you to make an informed choice.
0: Make us also know this. So let's say you give birth or you're out there, you are a sickle cell patient. You do not have the trait, but you have the disease itself, your SS. Make people understand, because once you do not understand, once you are not close to someone who has experienced a crisis, you do not really get to appreciate how serious this matter is. Paint us a picture. What exactly happens during a sickle cell crisis? And I know there's a sickle cell warrior here. She will also share her experience briefly. But what exactly happens in the body or within the body during a sickle cell crisis?
2: All right. So just as we mentioned earlier, it's a disease characterized by sickling of the red blood cells. Sickling means that the red blood cells usually have a donut shape, but in a sickle cell disease patient, they look like sickles. Now, there is a catch to that kind of feature. Two things. Once the red blood cells adopt that kind of characteristic, it makes them easily breakable. Unlike the donut-shaped red blood cell, which is more elastic, this one easily breaks. So in somebody who doesn't have sickle cell disease, that's somebody we call normal, their red blood cells would last about 120 days. For somebody who has a sickle cell disease, it's at most 20 days. Yes, and that's how vast it is. Another thing is that the donut-shaped red blood cells in the, so to speak, normal person is able to easily manipulate its way through small blood vessels. But for the sickle cell disease red blood cell, that's the sickled red blood cell, it's not able to do that so well. Once it gets there, the chances of it sticking together with other sickled red blood cells is very high. And that forms the basis of these crises or these episodes that we see in the patients. It's like you have a pipe and then you clog it by pouring gravels or stones into it. The water cannot flow. In the same way, the blood that is supposed to go to the organs cannot easily flow. Once the body detects that, it triggers inflammation. And inflammation is characterized by things like pain, swelling. Those are just features to show that inflammation is going on. And so their pain is actually the most basic of the symptoms that they can exhibit. And that is not to downplay the severity of the pain, but it's to say that sickle cell disease can cause so much more than pain.
0: Yes. And pain is the basic.
2: Yes.
0: Wow. This is really serious. Let me go to Madam Sylvia. Doc has explained what happens within the body, and you touched on pain. And Doc ended by saying pain is one of the most, you know, basic things that happens to them. But there's what happens to them is much more than the pain they feel. But again, make me understand, because just as David alluded to, we have friends, you know, growing up today, they are okay, the next minute they are not okay. Are there things that trigger, you know, the crisis to happen or the crisis to occur? Because if next minute you're okay, the next minute you're not okay, then there should be something somewhere.
1: Yes, Yes, there are things that triggers the crisis. Now they are saying we shouldn't say crisis, because when you say crisis, it means that something is going to happen. Mm. So now we are using the word episode.
0: Episode.
1: Yes.
0: Okay.
1: So what really happens is, you see, let's say you have a little infection. As Doug was speaking, he said that they change its shape. So a little infection, you see that the red blood cell will start to change the shape to that banana shape or the crescent shape. Then when they have cold or cough, they can change the shape. When there is dehydration, like they are not taking in much water, you see the blood become thick, the flow is something else, so they can just assume the shape. Then when the child's immunity is also very low, when you say immunity, they suggest that fight any infection or anything coming to us. Yes, it also goes down. This cold weather also,
0: it's true. They really do not like cold weather.
1: Yes, they have. This cold weather, they also go through this particular episode in that this particular cold weather. So let's. These are the few. Yeah.
0: Folks, we are having a conversation on sickle cell. And it's disease. Anything at all, any clarity you require, any questions, any contributions, please, you can send me a message. The number is 020-105-1055. 020-105-1055. Dave, you know, in every setting, there are misconceptions. One of the misconceptions I've heard about sickle cell is it's a spiritual disease. In fact, they even term these children out of their siblings as the cursed one. You know, they say that they busin dear baku wum, you know, Fibia Monse wum, by Akrawise Mensa wum. You know, they say that these ones, or, you know, the very few ones that come out as sickle cell patients are cursed. You know, spiritual inclination, we want to send them to prayer camps, blah, blah, blah. What are some of the misconceptions you've heard? And what the truth or the reality is? Doc will also share some misconceptions because he was smiling. Have you heard any? And what are some of the misconceptions?
4: Okay, I think this is a very good one. So last year, at the beginning of last year, I had a student, a doctorate student from University of Ghana, like doing a study on misconceptions in relation with sickle cell disease. And he had started from Accra all the way like to Western region. So he came to the Fianquanta Regional Hospital.
0: Okay.
4: And I happened to be the one that he had to speak to find out, so that he'd be able to talk to the patient. And luckily for Western region, we really don't have such beliefs. But he shared with me the beliefs he found in Accra. And to the extent that they believe that children born with sickle cell came from the gods.
0: Serious?
4: And I was dazed. I was just looking at him. How possible?
0: This is serious.
4: Yes. And then some also believed, as he was sharing with me, some believed that it's a witchcraft operation. I was saying, oh, wow. So we had to go to our clients in Takoradi here to find out from them what are their beliefs. And it's like, they are cool. I don't know if in Takoradi we don't believe those things. But it was so bad in Accra. And then, from what he was sharing with me, how can a child that has been born from two parents came from the gods, and then with some they just abandon the children to die?
0: That is cruelty.
4: That's the extent.
0: That's cruelty.
4: With some of the things he found, I'm sure he's going to publish his work very soon.
0: I cannot wait to read that. Doc, have you also heard some misconceptions about sickle cell disease?
2: Yes, I have. Yes, so this misconception is most common amongst two sickle cell carriers, and that is those who are ASAs. And so usually they do the mapping themselves, or they get to understand the mapping and know that they have 1 out of 4 chances of having a sickle cell disease patient. And then when it happens that they have that one child, in their head, they think that then that is it. We cannot have another child with sickle cell disease. So a lot of people have misunderstood the mapping, and then they think that So maybe you are allowed to have four children. Once you have, maybe firstborn came, Kojo is a sickle cell disease patient.
0: Then they are coming in, they will be normal. But that is not really the case.
2: Is not the case.
0: It could mean that you go again and you get a sickle cell patient.
2: Exactly. You could go all four, all five, in fact, all 20.
0: Oh, then the mapping is not fair.
4: That's why we said the mapping is a probability.
0: A probability.
4: Yes.
0: It's not cast in stone that this is what will happen.
4: Yes.
2: Yes. And the mapping is for every pregnancy or for every delivery. It applies for every one of them.
0: Oh, I see.
2: So it doesn't cover four children.
0: Four children. So at every point that you're pregnant, there's a probability that you have AA, AS, AS, or SS.
2: Exactly.
0: So that is per the pregnancy.
2: Per the pregnancy.
0: Ah.
2: I think that's one of the misconceptions that still lingers around, even though
0: That's serious. Is sickle cell contagious? I will wrap up with her on her experience and how, you know.
1: It is not
0: contagious.
1: No.
0: Don't shake their hands.
1: As we said earlier, it's just genetic something. When I shake you, won't get it. When I hug you, whatever.
0: Ghana.
1: Yes. So it is not at all. Not like the COVID that when somebody coughs, then we are afraid. No.
0: One more thing before we move on and we try and wrap up. There's one thing I've also heard about. The life expectancy of sickle cell patients. That is also a wild misconception out there. They say that once you're a sickle cell patient, you die young. You die very early. What's the truth?
1: It's not actually true. Now we have medications. We have lifestyle modifications that we take the person through. We come for clinic, we monitor you, we treat complications, and then you can live your life to the fullest. Our survivor here is a nurse, not just a survivor, but she's a nurse.
0: Wow.
1: And I know people with sickle cell disease who are bankers, who are doctors, some are even up to 40 something, 50 years, some are clocking 50 years. It's not like that. I believe this misconception came about because of what was happening in the old. You see, in the olden days, there were no medications. We didn't know about the disease. So, like, they would get sick, and then they eventually die. Some would just do healer shopping. They'll go to this particular hospital. They'll go here. And then there are technologies. In the olden, there were no technology to detect whether you are S. They only tell you it is positive, it is negative, and you don't actually know what is going on. But this era, we can even do a test for a baby to know that this baby has the sickle cell disease, and we start the treatment right from birth. As the person is growing, and when the treatment is started, the person lives the normal life. There we have less episodes. The person can go to school, no absenteeism. The person can even engage in activities, but not activities that will be harmful to him or her. So now they live to the fullest. We have everything that they live to. It's not true.
0: Let me come to our lady in here, Nanefia. Kenneth, can you pull the microphone close, Nanefia? Nanefia, how are you doing?
5: I'm fine.
0: You're very fine?
5: Yeah, I'm very fine.
0: Have you had breakfast already?
5: Not yet.
0: Oh, no, Nanefia. Don't follow Doc Dems. Doc Dems, they don't really have breakfast. I'm not paying for you. Or some gobe. Doc, am I speaking your language? Nice one. And if you have, walk us through your journey. How has life been for you, growing up, getting to live with, the sickle cell disease, which, of course, per understanding, per science, is no fault of yours. That emotional feeling, that psychological, trauma or weight it brings on you, and having to visit the hospital every now and then. How did you, go through it? How did that weigh on you or have an impact on you?
5: Well, living with sickle cell has been very tough. I'll admit, emotionally and psychologically, because you would have to miss class and you have to be on constant admissions. Yeah, so I'll basically say it has been very tough, but I'm glad I have supportive family members and friends who help me with classes. Sometimes if I miss lectures, they'll just update me with the updated slides and then I'm good to go.
0: Have you had interactions with other people who, you know, within the signs or genotype language are normal and they really don't understand your condition and they say certain things, they have some misconceptions and that weighs down on you?
5: Yeah.
0: What are some of the things they shared?
5: Sometimes when you are in pain and you try to express it to somebody who is normal, let's say, they will be like, you want to be pitied. So they don't really understand the pain. They feel you just want attention.
0: Do you think as Ghanaians we understand, we appreciate, you know, sickle cell disease and would want to offer that support? You mentioned that you had, you know, the support from family and all of that. Do you think that as Ghanaians, you know, other families alike and whatever, we understand, we appreciate sickle cell disease and we offer that support?
5: I believe if you understand it very well, you offer that support.
0: Do you think we understand it?
5: Well, most people do. Some people don't. Yeah, some people don't. And it will hurt to even know that other health workers actually don't.
0: You're serious?
5: Yes. Some people don't. They don't really understand it. They don't really understand it.
0: What is that one thing you want to be done within this country in our health space? I know this probably could sound a little bit political, but within our health space on sickle cell disease, what is that one thing we should do? Should it be, you know, more education? We go out there, we talk to people. Should we have systems in place that will offer, you know, emotional, psychological support within schools?
5: Yes.
0: For these children and all that. What is that thing you want done particularly about sickle cell disease?
5: Creating more awareness and more education. The education is very, very constant. If people understand the condition and are well informed, they will offer the support.
0: Mm.
5: But if they don't have any idea about it, they can't offer that support.
0: You talked about frequent visits to the hospital.
5: Yeah.
0: From your personal experience, how is, should I say, treatment? Or receiving, is it cured? Is it treated?
4: Management.
0: How is management like? How frequent do you go to the hospital? Me say, Min Pedro, cra. Are you giving a lot that you tend to complain? Sometimes you want to skip. The way Madam Sylvia is looking at me, about hospital, Rihanna, we lodo minro.
5: Taking medications every day is not easy.
0: You take medications every day?
5: Yes, daily medications.
0: How long is that supposed to last?
4: Okay.
0: Mr. David is the one giving the How long is that supposed to last?
4: So, let me share a brief story before you get to know how long it will last.
0: Uh-huh.
4: So, according to the American Association for Hematology, they did a random study, so people were telling their stories. Then there was this couple. The guy started taking the medication that we use for managing sickle cell disease. And then he's now married for 20 years.
0: Wow.
4: So this should bring us to the point where you know that it's a continuous management. You don't stop taking the medication. You don't stop taking the medication until you are no more present to take the medicine. So.
0: Wow.
4: Yeah. So let me talk a little about the medication. So when it comes to the management for sickle cell disease, initially we, as my sister mentioned, we didn't have the technology, we didn't have drugs to manage the condition. So people, it's shortened the lifespan of our clients. But now we have the technology to identify the genotype, to know that you have sickle cell, and to go ahead with management of the disease at a very early stage.
0: Yeah.
4: In our facility like this, when we started with the management, we started with adults and then we enrolled the children. Now you can even start as early as 9 months, you can start management. And then the medications for management, by the grace of God, and then our government, the NHIS covers for the management.
0: Oh,
4: that's very good for all of us.
0: So the NHIS, you know, caters for medication?
4: Yes.
0: all of it, or you have to pay some?
4: All of it, with the exception of some multivitamin that you have to get.
0: Mm.
4: Previously, you used to buy the medication, and it's really cost. And that used to deter most of the patients from getting the medication.
0: Wow.
4: But now we have...
0: Because I was going to go to the cost aspect. Because if I'm supposed to be managing this for my entire time on Earth, that means a huge chunk of my earnings will get into that. And I really would not... That is a serious matter.
4: That is serious.
0: Wow. Let me find out once more from Nanefia. So Nanefia, how are you feeling now? Feeling now in the sense that now you're more informed, you're managing well, you're taking your medication. Well, I understand you're a nurse.
5: Yes.
0: So that means, you know, the future is still possible for people living with sickle cell diseases. They can still achieve their dreams.
5: Yes. Living with sickle cell doesn't have to limit you. You can still achieve your dreams. You can still contribute to the society. It's not a limitation for you. Living with sickle cell is no fault of yours, first of all. So it shouldn't limit you in whatever you want to achieve in life.
0: Mm. What are you doing, and this will be your last question, what are you doing in your private capacity as a nurse, as a sickle cell disease warrior? To make sure that you advance that conversation. Probably you've not considered, but you can, you know, speak to Mr. David, Doc, and all of that to see how you can use your own personal capacity to champion a setting agenda, to go out there and let people know that, yes, indeed, I know this is one of them, but yes, indeed, we need to better understand the issues, we need to appreciate the issues, and we need to be there for each other. What have you done? What do you intend doing in that capacity?
5: I'm already in a foundation, Peer Foundation Ghana. Mm. So we are already creating awareness and helping the society.
0: Fantastic. Fantastic. Maybe Doc Pekase, you know, Mahao, or another Doc. So what the major Benkwana me pay, so I can't order anything else for you. But thank you very much. And we are praying for God's strength. You know, that because it's a lot. It's a lot when you're every day walking out of the hospital and people tend to look at you. Every now and then you're falling sick and people tend to have a certain perception. That is really difficult. It is really difficult. Let's wrap up, and I'll take your final words each. What should every Ghanaian have at the back of his or her mind or know about sickle cell? What it could, you could talk about prevention, you could talk about what we have to do, you could talk about what they need not to do, but what is that one thing that every Ghanaian must know from you this minute? And that question goes across.
4: So to every Ghanaian, as a pharmacist, I will talk about the medication. Mm-hmm. Should know that there is management for sickle cell disease. Mm-hmm. There are drugs available for managing sickle cell disease, and then by the grace of God, they are covered by the health insurance. So just get your health insurance. Make sure you check your genotype to find out if you have the disease. You come to the facility. If you can, many facilities across the country, they provide the service. Mm. And in Western region, if you can provides the service. Other facilities are also getting on board to provide the service. So irrespective of the age of the child, just come to the facility. Then let's manage the child together.
0: Mm. Thank you. So once you come to Ifeanyi Nkwanta, you are assured of better management.
4: Yes.
0: Mm. Doc.
2: All right. So to every prospective couple who are looking forward to joining together in holy matrimony eventually, I would advise that you make informed choices. So know your genotype. Know your partner's genotype, and if it so happens that there is a chance of conceiving a sickle cell disease patient, know whether or not you are ready and you are willing to provide the support like Naniwa's parents and their family did. know whether you are willing to do that. For those who did not have that luxury and already have children with sickle cell disease, we want to give you hope. We want to give you encouragement. We want you to know that you are not alone and you should not be alone in this fight. Sickle cell disease is a very broad subject, and it's not just a matter of family. It involves healthcare providers. It even involves the society. And I believe that is part of the reason why we are here. Okay, so you don't have to do it alone. We have put in a lot of measures as health practitioners to support you and to provide all the care and all that you can have in order to be able to take care of such people. And so don't do it alone. You don't have to deal with it alone. Come for the clinics, seek counseling, seek guidance, seek education. And just as we said, your children can have equally best quality of life just as even those who have the normal genotype.
0: If I am AA, should I be concerned about my partner with AS?
2: No, you shouldn't. Except that you could have a child who would be a carrier. And so now your concern would be for the child.
0: For the child.
2: Going to get married to somebody who is either AS or SS. Yes.
0: Okay. Thank you. Madam Sylvia.
1: Okay.
0: Your final words.
1: Yeah. So, I want to say something before. Doctor said we should check your genotype before. We shouldn't go and do sickling, but we should rather do HB electrophoresis, which will help you to know whether you are SS,
0: HB electrophoresis.
1: Yes, hemoglobin electrophoresis. Yes, that is what you should do.
0: You may be in TR and Johnny Free Science class.
1: Yes, that is what, and that will make you have informed decision. Now, from David has said that you can come to the hospital. So when you are a child, you can come to our clinic on Tuesdays. Yes, we have time for Tuesday. We have sickle cell clinic at Ifeanyi Nkrumah Regional Hospital.
0: For children.
1: For children, yes. And on Thursday is for the adult clinic. And for my children, as I'm a pediatric nurse, for my children, so unfortunately they are in school right now. But then I want them to remember to stay hydrated. You drink a lot of water, whether you are a child or you are an adult. When you are sickle cell patient, you drink a lot of water. Remember to take your medications. And then you should also eat very well. When we say eat very well, we are not talking about the peppers. We are talking about the green leafies, the fruits. We are talking about the grains. We are not talking about the
0: TZ. Yes, and
1: yes,
0: stuff.
1: Good. That will. Yes.
0: Is kokonte also good?
1: It's also fine. Nice that's yes, with the soups. So. That's what I can say in a nutshell. Yeah.
0: All right, Nanevia, your final words to Ghanaians as well.
5: Okay, so I would like to tell everyone living with sickle cell that it doesn't define you. You can reach as to any limit you want to reach in life. It shouldn't define you. It shouldn't limit your goals. Contribute whatever you want to contribute to the society. It's fine. Sickle cell doesn't define you.
0: Sickle cell does not define you. Well, these are the words of Nana Efia Afrane, sickle cell warrior. You also heard from Madame Sylvia Tia, pediatric nurse. You heard from Dr. Samuel Elom Aumi, and then pharmacist David Amwako. And they were all in here to have a conversation on sickle cell disease. I'm sure you've learned a thing or two, and that you will make informed decisions. And don't follow love blindly, please. Don't follow Romeo and Juliet. Make sure you go to the doctor. Make sure you go to a health facility and check things so that you do not put your children at risk. You listen to what Nanefia had to go through. And she is strong. She is doing very well for herself. But what if your child is not as strong emotionally, psychologically as Nanefia? Will you even be there to offer that support? Charlie, it is a big issue we all must pay critical attention to, and that we all must be interested in. But thank you very much, ladies and gentlemen, for coming through this morning to have a conversation on sickle cell. Hopefully, On the 19th, I'm sure Ifeanyi will be doing something. Do you have something doing at Ifeanyi, or you're not aware?
1: Okay, we are doing something, but not in the school.
0: In the school?
1: Yes.
0: Okay. Interesting. All right. So, folks, please, you can get to Ifeanyi Regional Hospital. You can, you know, look for Farm David, Amwako, Dr. Samuel Omaumi, Madam Sylvia Tia, and then they can guide you, help you understand better where to go to, what test to run, what to do, blah, blah, blah. And then you'll be okay. You'll be okay. So, please, let's stop stigmatizing against sickle cell. Let's get to understand. Let's be closer to them more. They need us, you know, in these times, and we must be great citizens. All right, this is where we bring to an end our conversation on sickle cell this morning. We're taking a quick breather. We'll return and dive deeply into our next conversation. Stick and stay with us. This is still the Western Echo right here on Beach 105.5 FM.

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So please do want to join our live stream via the comment section. You can share your thoughts, your views, and your opinions with us. Or you can share the live stream to your friends, your followers. To be a part of our show. Folks, we are going to get in on a conversation that might make a lot of us uncomfortable this morning. But it is a conversation worth having in our region, and particularly this morning. So a few days ago, I had a conversation with a colleague journalist. And in the conversation, we were discussing the state of the Western region. For some time now, we've been very hard, very vocal about the Western region. So we're discussing the Western region. We're discussing, the floods, the sanitation issue, our roads. We even talked about, the economy within the Western region, our tourism potential, investment opportunities, and what the future looks like for the Western region. But in that conversation, she made a statement that has stayed with me for the past few days.

0: listened to her and I was like, madam, hold on. What exactly do you mean? I disagreed with her. Because how can you tell me that the biggest threat to the Western region is not these things that are very much important or imperative to the forward march of the region? How can you tell me these are not the threats to the development? But we, how we talk about the region. After all, are we not supposed to talk or speak up when our roads are terrible? When there is poor sanitation? A couple of days, Felix, you're not here. They were not. In the AC, I was sweating because I was so angry. You know, how we seem not to think about our region and we continue to do things the way we do. How are we not supposed to criticize how we live in this region? How leadership is leading us? How are we not supposed to talk about illegal mining and its impact on our environment? And how we're falling short in fighting that particular menace? How are we not supposed to talk about unemployment, abandoned projects? How are we not supposed to talk about these issues? How do you expect us to bring about an improvement in these cortices if we don't talk about them? A society that refuses to criticize itself is a society that cannot progress. So how do we progress if we fail to talk? The former president, Adam Kwaku Fadu, says we should not be spectators. We should be citizens. As citizens, you don't keep quiet. As citizens, you talk. But in the midst of making that particular argument, I asked myself a very critical question. And this morning, if you should tune into the morning shows across the region, if you should walk through the streets of social media today or any other day, one thing that you see is that we seem to have become so focused on highlighting our problems. We are so focused on highlighting the things that have not gone well, the things that we failed to do, the things that, you know, are terrible within the region. And somewhat we forget to tell ourselves about our success stories. The other time we talked, I asked people to bring to me or tell us the positives in Sekendi Takra. And some people were struggling. The thing you mentioned was peace. And I'm like, wow. I'm going to say, you were asking me. You forgot it. That was the only thing you could talk about from Sekendi Takra. That there is peace. Somebody too said there is enjoyment in December. Angkors. You know. So we really struggle to find or talk about our success story. So think about it. You open social media, you search for discussions about the Western region, and what do you mostly see? Be honest. What do you mostly see? Flats?
1: Yeah.
0: Bad roads?
1: Yeah.
0: Ida, what do you also see?
2: I see the same, and I also see unemployment. I see the youth suffering. And I don't see opportunities in terms of job opportunities, not entrepreneurial opportunities, but like job opportunities. I don't see that much. And I don't see, we don't really have a bustling environment of trade, you know, because when you enter a city, you know, when we see a city and you enter, you should see that bustling environment where, you know, the, I don't know,
0: that
2: the trade,
0: vibrancy.
2: Yeah, that vibrancy. Thank you. I don't.
0: So once you open the search apps on social media, these are the things you see. While these things are legitimate, and these are legitimate concerns out there, we are not asking people to not share these legitimate concerns. But you must sit down for a minute and ask yourself, what sort of picture are we painting about ourselves to the rest of Ghana and the world? That once you talk about the Western region, anybody who has never been to the Western region before and does not know anybody personally from the Western region would rely on the internet

0: to know firsthand about the Western region. Mm. So if this individual should get onto the internet and sees lots of negatives about the region, do you think that individual will come? I'm sure you already know the answer. You follow conversations, you watch videos, and almost everything you encounter suggests a region in decline. Almost everything you see is, or you hear about, is a region in crisis. A region that is being positioned as a region with no opportunities. Ida mentioned that on social media, she doesn't see opportunities for young people. Advertised opportunities. And that is the image of the region out there. We all contribute to the PR of the region. We are unofficial PROs of the region, whether we like it or not. How we carry ourselves determines how someone would think about where we are coming from. If you were an individual, not from the region, seeing all of the things you see and hear on social media, would you invest here? Would you carry your portmanteau and your money and come here and invest? Would you bring your business here? Would you encourage others to come and visit? If not for anchors and entertainment purposes only. The truth that we must tell ourselves this morning is that perception matters. Perception. It matters. And perception that is not crafted or created well becomes a reality. What are we doing about the perception out there concerning the Western region? What, in fact, is the perception of the region out there? Whether we like it or not, the Western region remains one of the most, if you should ask me to name my top three most important regions in Ghana, I cannot mention without mentioning the Western region. What don't we have? We can talk about its advancement and how they look, but we have the port. We have the rails, not functioning properly, properly. You know, we have the mines. There's oil. There's gold. The other mineral resources. Our lands are fertile. What don't we have? You understand? We are a full nation on its own. So if Ghana was the Western region alone, we can survive. That is what I want you to understand. But you look at what we have vis-a-vis the perception out there about us. Do you think people would really see the Western region the way the Western region is or is supposed to be seen? So this morning, we are going to be... I don't want us to move away from the negatives. And these are not negatives. These are realities. I don't want to turn them as negatives. But these are the realities. That roads are bad. That people need jobs. That if it rains, it floods. That there are still dilapidated structures that are yet to be pulled down, posing threat to public safety. There are still issues here and there. Galamsey is still killing us. So many issues here and there. But do you think that as a region, as residents of the region, constantly hammering, talking, pushing, campaigning on the issues we have as a region in any way, form, set, or shape has an impact in the future of the region? Do you think it has an impact on foreigners? And foreigners, I do not mean only people from outside Ghana, but people from outside the region. Does it have an impact on how they view, see the region and their intention towards the region?
1: This is an interesting conversation, and I kind of agree with where your friend...
0: You agree?
1: I don't know why people are always coming to you with, you know... conversations and
0: telling me, Krami, I have my

0: employs you. And so the conversation on social media is one that we cannot ignore. Not to say that we shouldn't talk about the negatives, but the medium at which, you know, we use to talk about them, in my opinion, it is very important. Internally, we can have some of these conversations. Recently, we were having, you know, forums, gatherings, bringing leadership together, discussing the way forward of the last time one happened at AC Pony, if I'm correct. Yeah. I think you were there. These are some of the ways that we can, you know, self-medicate as a region, just to push the region to a different level. But the other angle of we, you know, trending the negatives on social media and the lies, I think that will go a long way to harm us as a region. That I do not subscribe, because these days social media is very powerful. It's a powerful tool. I've not been to Nigeria before, but the perception that I have about Nigeria is that they are one of the most corrupt countries in Africa. You know, it's not a safe country to be in, and all of that. And so now, if you decide to take me to Lagos or Abuja, I would think twice because of the kind of, you know, perception that I have about Nigeria, the things that I've read online on social
1: although
0: media.
1: Although you've not been there.
0: Although I've not been there. It is the same situation. And so if we decide to preach, you know, good, especially on social media regarding the Western region, I think it will play to our advantage. It will get the investors, you know, coming in to invest into the region. I mean, they are invested. They have strategies. Either will tell you that they will have strategies, you know, so many ways to recoup their investment back and all of that. But if we are on social media writing articles, you know, painting a very bad picture about how poor the economic system in the Western region is, trust me, the investors are not going to come. People are not coming in, you know, to invest within the region. Yes, there are some companies that have come and, you know, they couldn't stand the test of time. They have collapsed.
1: Yeah.
0: But trust me, there are still companies here doing well.
1: And the others still coming.
0: Yes, the others still coming. And so we shouldn't be in a rush to paint, you know, a very bad picture, or especially on social media.
1: Are we painting the picture, or we are just speaking the reality?
0: You see, yes, we are speaking the reality. But what I'm saying is that it can be done in so many different ways.
1: So you are telling me how to speak the truth?
0: Yes. In a way.
1: How do I, is it the truth one?
0: It is true. It is true that you see, instead of let me just a layman example. Instead of going on social media to say that, you know, businesses in Takrady are this, you know, individuals living in Takrady do not patronize this, we are this, we are that, we do not hold on to this, you know, we are our own enemies and blah, blah, blah, blah. These are people that we know them. We have people in leadership positions that can easily, you know, influence the behavior of some of these individuals. So why don't we, you know, connect ourselves in that manner? Why don't, if I know, you know, Nana Kwabena Nketiah, why can't I, you know, go to Nana Kwabena Nketiah, bring some leaders on board, go to Nana Kwabena Nketiah, tell Nana Kwabena Nketiah what really I think is wrong with, for instance, Sekendi Takrady. I know he has that, you know, power to pull some strength, bring some leaders on board, the regional minister, the MPs within Sekendi Takrady, so that we have that conversation, we have that discussion. Is that not doable? It is. It is. And I think that way, it will go a long way to solve a lot of problems. Rather than going on social media to write the negative truth, you know, about the region. If I'm outside the region and I pick my phone, decide to write look through what is happening within the Western region, I will be discouraged.
1: So let's say, instead of complaining about poor customer service, right, in the Western region, which clearly is a thing, you're saying that probably we should not talk about poor customer service, but we should talk about the number of joints or food joints you can have in Sekendi Takrady, the delicious meals you can enjoy from

0: Sekendi Takrady. The, you know, very nice things you can have from Sekendi Takrady. What if, again, we paint that nice picture out there and someone comes in and feels the reality? Isn't still the plus one minus one situation?
1: It isn't. You see, my point is, if you are a restaurant, Arafat Musa's Kitchen.
0: Fantastic.
1: I come and the service
0: Yeni Didi. Yeni Didi. And I... Oh, they continue. A trademark and here no be a company name. No, you continue.
1: I come and the service is poor. Mm-hmm. What stops me from telling you? What then? There, what stops me from, you know, telling you the truth? Mm-hmm. You understand?
0: You've told me severally. I don't act on it.
1: Then it means the business is collapsing in the first place. It doesn't mean go on Facebook, you know, generalize it. How many restaurants do we have in Sekendi Takrady?
0: I can't count.
1: A couple. Mm. So if you have, or if you you experience a poor customer service in one of those, it doesn't mean all of them are the same. You know, honesty. Mm-hmm. So if you go on Facebook, you go on TikTok and generalize the whole conversation, you are telling the outsider that Sasin Yetie,
0: Omunyina Asano Mutie,
1: which in my opinion, it wouldn't sit well. Mm. It wouldn't sit well. So again, the medium at which we channel our criticisms or our grievances, it is very important. If you have, you know, a peculiar experience with restaurant A or restaurant B, deal with them. Tell them your piece. If they decide not to listen, but for the greater good of the region, you should not go on social media and generalize.
0: I don't see that like that.
1: I think it wouldn't sell the region, you know, in a positive way or in a positive light. Mm. Let's be positive about our region. In that sense, it will attract a lot of things, and that will go a long way to help us. Internally, like I've said, we can deal with our own, you know, negatives. We can deal with our own problems internally.
0: But to outsiders, we should not tell them.
1: Do you think the Europeans paint the negative pictures to us?
0: Mm.
1: Do you think they do? They don't. If you open, I'm told that if you go to China, the TikTok algorithm is different from what we see in Ghana.
0: Mm.
1: When you flip, all that you see is, you know, how to make this technology, this and that. But here, the algorithm is different. We see problems. We see people twerking. We see flat. We see, you know, a whole lot of negative stuff.
0: Mm.
1: And so elsewhere, it is deliberate, you know, not to put out the negative stuff. They deal with them internally and paint a very good picture to you. And once, good morning to Mr. Kwame Edumante. He said that when he went to China, one of the restaurants that they entered, in fact, it looks so nice, so beautiful on TikTok, on social media. But who ra went to sa? When you have to be didi. Now come back here. When you have real way, but ube didi. Sometimes that is how it is. Sometimes that is how it is.
0: You need to sell yourself.
1: Exactly, which is very, very important.
0: So we are not selling ourselves well.
1: We are not. And it kind of cut across. We are not. Internally, let's deal with our issues. But outside, you know, let's paint a very good picture.
0: In the next 5 minutes, we'll listen to our listeners on what they make of this. The question on the table this morning is, do we talk more about our problems? Do we talk more about what is broken than what is possible? Are we slowly becoming, or have we become our own biggest PR problems? Or we are just speaking our truth? We are speaking about our challenges plainly and openly. You know, only maybe a Mwabi Friaba, maybe Nazareth, maybe Accra, maybe from the presidency, but we need to speak our truth. Are we speaking our truth, or is that, you know, action from us killing the potential of this region? Ida Blankson.
2: Arafat. So I think that perception. perception is based on who is interpreting or understanding, you know, whatever information that has been given. So if I post something and somebody on the outside, when I say on the outside, somebody who is not in the Western region, interprets it to suit their version or to suit what they are looking for, what they are searching for, then that becomes their perception. I don't think that infused into the messages and the kind of contents that people create, they infuse that level of perception there, but people create those perceptions themselves. So I may see Arafat and I might think that, oh, he's supposed to possess 1, 2, 3. He might then show me a part of him that might give me a perception that then this is not what I'm expecting. Mm. Do you understand? Mm. So at any point in time, it's how people interpret and understand matters. That is how they create their own perceptions. Mm-hmm. However, you can counter perceptions. How do we counter perceptions? You counter perceptions by, you know, approaching the matter the way it is. So they said Takrade has a lot of, you know, does not have potable drinking water. You happen to be in Takrade. Did you get potable drinking water to drink? No, you didn't get. Why? Because of Galamsey. What they posted, was it true or it was false? It was true. So at the end of the day, that perception becomes your reality. Do you get what I'm trying to say?
0: But even before deciding to verify or, you know, discredit that perception by visiting and seeing things firsthand, that decision to take to visit, mm-hmm. don't you think that perception or that PR out there has mm-hmm. a bearing on taking that decision in the first place?
2: It has a bearing, and we don't have control over that bearing. Here's the thing. Everybody creates their own perception about things. Even God. I have a perception about God. Do you understand? Somebody also might have. That is how you would then probably categorize that. Is it good or is it bad? That one we can categorize it. But at any point in time, I feel like people create those perceptions to suit the version they understand things from and the version of people that they are. If I post something right now and a pastor sees it, that pastor would interpret it religiously. If a businessman sees the same post, they will interpret it in the business mindset. So mm-hmm. at any point in time, given the angle the person is coming from, they would create perceptions. That's what I want to say. Now, as to whether they will take the step to confirm it or not, that is on them. Mm-hmm. If they don't, they will live with those perceptions forever. Mm. So like me, I have this perception that if I happen to be on the streets of Lagos or Abuja, I might just get killed or get kidnapped. And that perception is in my head.
0: Mm-hmm. Based on what you've seen.
2: Based on what
0: heard.
2: I've seen, what I've heard, what my Nigerian friends have even told me. Mm. Nigerians do not respect traffic lights. I've not been there, but that is what Nigerians have told me.
0: But there are some people in Nigeria that are respecting traffic lights. But based on what you've
2: exactly.
0: heard and seen.
2: If I happen to be in Nigeria, not to confirm it, but if I happen to be there mm-hmm. and I have a different experience, I go like, they used to say, but that's not mm-hmm. what they are saying, you know. I counter
0: but
2: that
0: until
2: perception.
0: You go there.
2: Until I go there, mm. I counter that perception. Or maybe Nigeria then starts to actively change that narrative. Mm. Now people have started blogging about the fact that mm-hmm. Nigeria is improving. Mm-hmm. It counters that perception that I've already had that yeah. Nigeria is bad. Do you get mm-hmm. what I'm trying to say? Mm-hmm. So at any point in time, in as much as people are tweeting bad stuff, people are also tweeting good stuff that counter it. The question is, what are you searching for?
0: Okay. So let's say you go out there, and that is a really good point you've made. Because if you go out there looking for the challenges, the struggles, the problems, you see them. If you go out there looking for the fine places, you see them.
1: The internet space sometimes is not what you are searching for. Either it's on TikTok. She introduced me to TikTok. And now I don't want to go there anymore. Because the kind of things that I see, they are not the things that And so the moment you can do, okay, you type Kofi Kinata, right? The moment you type Kofi Kinata, it will give you the beef Kofi Kinata had with ISM, the beef he is had with.
0: Mm-hmm. It also give you his latest song.
1: Yes.
0: So depending now, what you're looking for.
1: Go back. Uh-huh. When you go back, you flip 1, 2, 3. the algorithm will suggest to you so many negative stuff.
2: No, but if, turns if, out if, you've if not that's even, what you're talking about, I'm sorry, that is like a global problem. That is for the person who invented TikTok. Sincerely, see, but, the algorithm is not working in the favor of Westerners or Western region people. So here's the thing.
1: But the algorithm is not the same elsewhere.
2: No, but you're not supposed to. No, the algorithm is the same everywhere. Here's the thing. When you see something, and let me be very technical. If I see a post, Arafat, when he was on leave, made a post. Very soothing message, right? I liked the post. At any point in time, when I flip 2-3, when I scroll 2-3, I would see another post from Arafat. Because the algorithm thinks that because I liked his previous post, then I might like something else from him.
1: So we are liking negative posts. That's why it is.
2: So people are perpetuating the negative post. If I make a post about somebody who just died, raw, no disclaimer, nothing, I bet you that video will go viral. But if you cover it and blur it, it wouldn't go viral as much. So once people grow to like and comment, it pushes the algorithm to recognize it as well. They have community guidelines to recognize as something that people love. So I will keep pushing it to you. It's like that.
0: Doesn't that also speak to the fact, because again, like you're saying, there are things or systems in place within or inputted within these social media platforms that guide what you see on your page when you scroll. So it's not like things happen for a reason, or they happen accidentally.
2: Yeah,
0: they happen based on your history. But again, the things you see are not things that just come out of the blue. Mm-hmm. They are things that people put in there.
2: Yes,
0: right.
2: Yeah.
0: So again, this morning the conversation is okay. You can scroll on social media, you probably would search China.
2: Yeah.
0: You go on social media and you see a lot of the opportunities in China.
2: Yeah.
0: Business in China, China,
2: yeah,
0: the good things, the cars. Mm-hmm. It's because people have posted about opportunities, good things, blah, blah, blah. You know, majority of the
2: because
0: people...
2: Because those things are what is existing.
0: And then people too say that when they go and they've visited China and they've seen the worst part of China that was not put out there.
2: Yes.
0: But you come to our region...
2: That they did not see. Not that it wasn't put out there. They did not see.
1: No, they are aware.
2: If you type poor places in China, you see it. Arafat, let me say something. At any point in time, people would propagate what is popular and what people want to know.
0: Mm.
2: If today I pick my camera and I say, guys, I'm going to teach you how to make a book from scratch or something like that, that video wouldn't go viral. But if I say I want to take my dress off or something, that would go viral because of the kind of people in Ghana and what they are looking for. The reason why the ordinary Chinese man would post more of their works, because a lot of them are involved in those things. A lot of Chinese people are involved in businesses. A lot of them are doing, you know, machinery, small machinery and tools and those
0: things. So what
2: things
0: are we involved
2: a lot,
0: in?
2: Exactly. So the point is, when you come to Western region,
0: what are we,
2: don't have a lot of them, a lot of people who are actively doing things for themselves.
0: Are we involved in pushing negatives?
2: That is what we are doing. And that is what the algorithm recognizes. That is what we all recognize. For instance, I saw that the road was bad. You say, oh, we shouldn't say bad things about Western region. I won't take a picture of that road. I'll go and take a picture of the road around, Beach Road and those things, and be like, look at the beautiful places in Sekendi Takoradi, because I want an investor to come. I feel like that is really partial. Like, that argument is really partial.
0: That is dishonest.
2: So then investors would come. They'll come and invest in only the good parts of Takoradi. And when they come and they are greeted by the road at Kojokrom, would they retain all the
0: truth?
2: I don't get it.
1: You are closer. The truth is that if the road is not bad, your people, do you know? Are they not aware?
0: Which people?
1: Oh, the STMA people, the people in leadership.
0: Oh, they are aware,
1: They are aware, they know. So, what is your point, you know, posting those negatives
0: But again, as part of your civic responsibility and as a citizen of this country, you owe it a duty to yourself and to the future of this country to complain, to talk, to seek for accountability. So you cannot keep quiet. And we've always, you know, had a position on this, that we cannot keep quiet as citizens when things are going wrong. Who is going to talk about it for us, if not us?
2: At what point
0: do you keep quiet?
2: I read a book. The very first part of the book said that the wealth of a nation, so let's just narrow it down, the wealth of Sekendi Takoradi, for the region or the city to be very wealthy, depends on the independent riches of the people within the city.
0: Mm-hmm.
2: Do you understand? So if me, I have three businesses in Takoradi, I've set up, Arafat has four, Felix has two, maybe Kenneth has one, put together, our individual riches. It means that I'll be posting certain things that would push my business. Mm-hmm. All the three. Mm-hmm. You to be posting things that will push your business. Felix and Kenneth will do the same mm-hmm. thing. At the end of the day, the algorithm recognizes that this is a place for thriving with business. Mm-hmm. So it pushes it up. Mm. So anytime I say I'm looking for maybe a shirt to buy, it gives you shirt in Takrade. It just automatically takes you there. Do you understand? Mm-hmm. If right now, just say you want to buy herbs or something, it automatically takes you to an Indian account.
0: Yeah.
2: Do you understand?
0: I say I want to buy shoes and it sends me to Kantaman, to Accra.
2: That is how it is. So the individual people within Western region, it's because we don't have a lot of things doing. And we have so much ample time because there is no work. So all we'll do is that we'll always talk about our problems because there are no solutions currently. So we'll propagate our problems and that is not our fault. However, it is true that it will create a particular perception. That bearing is not on us. But the good side, right? Though we have the bad side of the perception. But the greater good of that perception is that it will probably force government or force leaders or authorities to do better for us, because at a point where you see that a lot of people are traveling to Volta region just to go and experience Amejo Fair, canopy walkways, when you feel like Western region also has a lot but people are not coming here, it will force authorities to say, okay, then let us also see how we can build ours so that we can equalize out the number of people that come from Volta, go to the Volta region or the Eastern region. Some can also come down to the Western region. At a point where you talk about your problems so much that they will think this place is, for the lack of a better word, it's full of problems, like a dystopian city or something like that, then maybe we can actively start to push money into these places. Because once you make it look like, for instance, I cannot say I'm going to the Volta region to invest in tourism, because I know that they've gotten to a point where to invest in is just to like help them. I mean, I'm talking about government. To invest in is just to help them. If I have any extra cash, let me put it at a place where they don't have a lot so that they can also grow. Do you get what I'm trying to say? So this is where the opportunities lie. And there are problems, there are opportunities in problems. At a point where you keep, and some of these investors, I bet you, they are looking for problems to solve. Because once you solve a problem, you create that business line, you create that business, you know, avenue. So there are bad sides of the perception, there are good sides of the perception. But I think that even if it's a singular good, it overrides all the bad ones that we talk about.
0: So in what you're saying is, should we continue? Should we keep on keeping on?
2: Yes, actively.
0: Seeing the bad stuff?
2: Yes, we should actively say a lot of bad things. If you see that, and you know, you have to create the dichotomy. Some things are private, some things are for government, some things are personal. You need to create the dichotomy. If you saw that the project has stalled for 4 years and you take a video of it and you lambast the government, well, politely, and you...
1: The minister says take a video, you know, and send it to him. You know, send those videos to his office.
2: Yeah.
1: That is what the minister is preaching, and it is brilliant. It's also, you know, part of, you know, us dealing our issues internally. You understand?
2: We can't deal with our issues internally. Okay, so far internally, what have we been able to do? If we have the strength to deal with our issues internally, like by now,
0: that's what we want.
1: But we've been posting about our issues on social media.
2: And some of them get solved. Some of them get solved. People do people do demonstrations. The NADMO man was like, if you have a problem whatsoever, you know, call him, text him whatsoever. When we see problems like that, we take videos and pictures, we tag them. At the end of the day, they come with a response. Do you understand? If you are saying that our voices cannot go any further, then it means that the work we are even basically doing here is not necessary in the first place. Because at the end of the day, they will deal with our issues internally. So all the radio stations, we need to limit our listening to only the people that can take, you know, good actions. That is not how it's supposed to be.
0: Listeners are already calling, and we have to also allow them share their thoughts on this. It's 9:47. In about 10 minutes, we'll be wrapping up. Let's hear from them. Hello, good morning.
3: Good morning,
0: Good morning, Kofi. I'm doing very well. Mumfan Cheyeng, we've taken a lot of the time today. Let's hear your thoughts on this morning. Are we hurting our own self? Are we propagating a lot of negatives?
3: Sure. My name is Obia Odikan. My parents are so akwaba. Advice na parents Salamano. Ankana, you know, are you correct? But what is the reaction or the sound? no source is on Huntem. Na Kacha. So we have been out, who told me few or pardon. Oh, yeah, a baby, I'm not to be a baby, so that can't tell me. There, a little crowd for but yes, the case that the man, the first one now, who can be few or baby, you know. Wait, you know, young Jimama, you're to me as a son, because of her benignity, for Billy, I've been at a dinner near Crown Bar. Not being a day, or the other two men come or baby. Nti Obama adinu we stay the man ko betenye da musu no e do ye bia zuna le stand to do so so so no fast dem bra tales le kanu ye an kanye do ko out but it seems that ye yen sister nti o de yen so ye tum ye advice ni pon sister no de e kam no mama o ye fi an sana wa karo wa bahu no bedu. The man advice is not idea them man. It's about so do you know? Young pay mun come. Amma nipa or pay mekano. So nipa kono if he's able to correct those things that let the same person or accuse you know. I found a bah to back at oh, Sisiano Yama yoki. See that sanitation at any year, ministry bekay. Let's say you put things in order. This is a clean up, you did your fight. This is a minister, some baby and nurse here. This all but talk about there. Oh, this year they took a little for the cleanest, and then we did a man. Now I say, investors in over by 1 year, the minister for Corona, this year all can do a cleanest 1 year because on the account, the negative, you know, my sister collection number. And I think to me, no, you may be before Nangatano, you who there. You have to keep a secret because of political dispensation. Who opponents prayer, negatives, not a hantle. I'm also about power. In our leader, or then make sure they in the book out. In my matron. In fact, I'm going to be determined in my own this umbrella.
0: All right. Thank you very, very much for coming through, Kovia Yam. 020-105-1055. Do you think that we draw so much on negatives as a region, all over the place on social media, on radio, on television, and that has a bearing on us? And that is probably the reason why we are not seeing a lot of investments, investors, opportunities, business owners, and what have you come into the space. What's your take on this? Hello, good morning.
4: Good morning, Alpha.
0: Good morning, Fred. Let's hear you on this. Trust you're good.
4: Yeah, I'm good. Mm. And yourself?
0: I'm also doing very well.
4: Good. I would say thank you, first of all, for the issue you dealt with yesterday with the NAB. I've seen some development, but there's more to talk about, so that one later. But to answer to your question, I disagree with whoever told you that, because he should have highlighted the good things that we need to talk about in the region. Because if you say good things about the region and to attract investors, when they come, they will go. Years back, we have a lot of companies here. Oils, it is the oils. Where are they now? Because what we told them is not what they moved to Ivory Coast. Okay? Ask the oil and gas companies. It's because we told them the lies, and they came in, they realized that this is not a place to do business. But let us tell our people to sanitize our system to attract the investors. I think that's what we should do. So what we are doing, I think, is the best way. Because let's take for instance, yesterday, if you didn't deal with this Kwekuma issue, it is lying there. It's a negative thing. We should have said, oh, it's okay. Because that's how we've been doing it. And then it will cause a lot of problems. Investor will come and run away. Okay, so I think that what we are doing is the best. But if the person thinks that we are doing the wrong thing, he should have highlighted the good thing and what they have done to...
0: Unfortunately, we've lost you, Fred, but you've made your point. Apologies. Sorry, we lost you. One more call and then we'll wrap it up or we'll call it a day. 020-105-1055. Do you think that as a region we dwell so much on our negatives and that makes us forget that there are opportunities here, there are positives that are worth celebrating? We just lost a caller. Please do want to call back. 020-105-1055. 020-105-1055. 020-105-1055. I would love to hear from you. I would love to hear from you. Hello, good morning. Hello. Hello. All right. Please do auto call back. Do auto call back. One more call and then we'll wrap it up or call it a day. Kwame from Takrady says, good morning to you, Arafat, and your team. It's good to hear from Felix once again. I agree with this morning's conversation. You see, sometimes we are our own problem. Anytime you run on social media, you see posts about the Western region. It is almost always negative. Even when there is something good happening, we don't share it. That affects how people see us. I received a call from a colleague, and that person was laughing at me because the minister some time ago mentioned that Sekendi Takrade is the dirtiest city in the whole Ghana. How can we talk like this? We need to do better. Let us start talking about the positives of our dear region. All right. Thank you very much, Kwame, from Takrady. Hello, good morning.
5: Good morning, Alpha. This is Fred.
0: Yes, Fred, we lost you. Let's hear you.
5: Yes. So what I was saying is that what they are saying is 100% positive. The Ivorians and those people, they don't see as I was saying anything. But the investors are going there because they know how to move to a location. It is not what we need to see. They come and they look at the grounds and expect how to be. They come. Sometimes some places that are dangerous, they go there because they know going there will highlight a lot of things for correction. So what we are doing, we want to see so that we be back with a baby partner. And we have to embrace this thing. I learned something from Papa Fisini that we Ghanaians, we must complain aggressively, but with respect. We don't complain. We don't talk accountability from our leaderships. So that is why we are saying all these things. So nobody is the evil against the system. What we are saying is for the good of the system. Thank you.
0: Thank you very much, Fred, for coming through. Well, he says, complaining about the ills of the region is not to tarnish the image of the region or put it in bad disrepute You know, the complaint is to bring about development and push eyeballs to the region to solve our problems. Our final call. Hello, good morning.
6: Good morning, Mr. Arafat.
0: Good morning, Fred. Trust you're good.
6: Yeah, this is Patrick.
0: Sorry, Patrick. Let's hear.
6: Yeah. Mr. Arafat, in fact, quickly, let me go to Kojokrom Keten Road. Mr. Arafat, you are talking about negative things in Western region, right?
0: Mm-hmm.
6: So if the investor or tourist is coming to Western region
0: mm-hmm.
6: by road because the person wants to see green, When the place I'm working now, there is experts coming from different countries. So when they are coming, they come with a flight, right? But when they are going, they want to, go by road. So, Mr. Arafat, let me tell you one thing. If the person is going and pass Kujukum to Keten, what is he going to say? What is he or she going to say about Western region? Because from Kujukum to Keten, matter. Even now, Kujukum Bridge, matter of fact, Let's first tell you, Kudukum Bridge, the bridge in the Kudukum, there's a stuck track there, and another one stuck for 4 days now, since Sunday. So today is 4 days now. The track is there. And look at the nature of the road. The road is narrow. The road is narrow. And then there's a stack of track. If you come to Katen, you face another problem. You don't know where to pass. People are passing even where there's a gas station. So what are we doing to ourselves? Matter of fact. So when we are coming from Accra, after Cape Coast, you enter in Pinchin coming, there is no hospital there. From Shamaya Junction up to Kudukum, there is no hospital unless Fijai or Iskado. So I will talk about this every day. The negative we have in this region is very bad. This goes to Madam Grace Ayensu. You should do something about it because she is the Deputy Health Minister. My problem is you should use this advantage to help Western region, Kudukum and her constituency as usual. But there's nothing we are seeing, my brother. So this is what I'm going to say. The negative here is very bad. The leaders are not helping. The kings are not talking. They are quiet. My brother, thank you very much for giving me the opportunity.
0: All right. Thank you very much for coming through. Very grateful, Patrick from Eno, for coming through. And this is how we wrap it all up on our show this morning. A very big thank you to all of you for being a part of our conversation this morning. We're coming away same time tomorrow, 6 to 10 a.m., right here on your dial, Beach 105.5 FM. It's exactly 10 a.m., and up next is Business Daily with Benedicta Akne and the news team. My name is Arafat Musa. I was here with Ida Blankson, Felix Buinsi, and the entire team. Have a great morning and enjoy the rest of our programs. Bye-bye.

Hello, good morning and welcome to Business Daily on Beach 105.5 FM. In the headlines, mining industry sustains growth, supports jobs and local development. And also on the international front, higher gasoline prices likely pushed up U.S. consumer inflation again in May. Details of these and other stories coming up soon. Please do stay.

0: Thank you for staying on. We're coming to you live from our studio at the Edumante Place, 504 West Vijay. I am Benedicta Akne. Let's take our first story. Presidential advisor on the 24-hour economy and accelerated export development, Gusi Tano, is urging Ghanaians in the diaspora to invest in Ghana's productive sectors to support the rollout of the government's flagship 24-hour economy program. He encouraged Ghanaians to channel funds into export-oriented businesses, support value addition, transfer technical skills, and partner with local industries to drive economic transformation. He stated that diaspora investment will be crucial to expanding export value chains, creating jobs, driving industrial growth, and enhancing Ghana's global competitiveness.
1: The recent agenda President Mahama is leading rests on two pillars, and the two must hold together. The first is a disciplined macroeconomic management. And in just 17 months, the indicators have begun to turn in a way that Ghanaians now have not seen for some time. The Bank of Ghana policy rate has been cut from 3% to 14%. The Cedi has remained within a $10 to $12 band, protected and rationally administered by the Bank of Ghana. International reserves stand at $14.5 billion, close to 6 months of import cover, with the Bank of Ghana holding nearly 38 tons of gold on its balance sheet.
0: Now, Mr. Tano argued that the 24 economy initiative is designed to expand production, increase export, deepen value addition, and

0: 75 districts around the Volta Lake and its tributaries. Garments and pharmaceuticals and light industry anchored on affordable energy.
1: He had presidential advisor on the 24-hour economy and accelerated export development, Gusi Tano. Away from that, Ghana's large-scale mining sector contributed more than 22.22 billion cedis to the economy in 2025, demonstrating remarkable resilience despite a difficult global operating environment characterized by geopolitical tensions, persistent inflation, supply chain disruptions, energy market volatility, and increasing climate-related compliance obligations. The sector's strong performance comes amid growing scrutiny from governments, investors, and civil society organizations over whether resource-rich countries are receiving an equitable share of the gains generated by rising commodity prices. In response to these concerns, the Ghana Chamber of Mines and the Ghana Extractive Industries Transparency Initiative have agreed to conduct a comprehensive assessment of Ghana's effective tax take from major mining concessions. The exercise is expected to inform future discussions on mining revenues, fiscal regimes, and the ownership of the country's natural resources. Speaking at the 98th Annual General Meeting of the Ghana Chamber of Mines, the Chief Executive Officer of the Chamber, Dr. Kenneth Eshibe, said the industry continued to serve as a critical pillar of the national economy despite mounting domestic and international challenges. He noted that beyond its revenue contribution, the sector provided 13,819 direct jobs, spent approximately $4.2 billion on local procurement, and invested $88.6 million in community development projects during the period under review. According to Dr. Eshibe, these contributions underscore the mining industry's role not only as a major source of government revenue and foreign exchange, but also a driver of local economic development and livelihood across mining communities. It's live on B105.5 FM. This is the Business Daily. Let's take our other stories. Recent geopolitical tensions in the Middle East are driving up LPG prices in Ghana, leading to declining consumption and rising concerns over the country's ability to meet its clean energy and LPG adoption targets. The vice president of the LPG Marketing Company Association, Gabriel Kumi, says the sharp rise in LPG prices recently has negatively affected patronage as the product is highly sensitive to price changes. Mr. Kumi stated that reducing taxes on LPG would help reduce the price and increase consumption, thereby accelerating the transition from traditional cooking fuels to cleaner energy sources.
2: LPG is a very, very, very sensitive product to price. It's highly price elastic. Any peso you put, you add onto the price of LPG, goes a long way to affect its consumption negatively. So obviously, once you see price of LPG going up, you should expect that it will negatively affect consumption. The Chamber of Oil Marketing Companies is yet to put the numbers together, but I can confidently say that the rise in prices of LPG within the last 3 months since the beginning of the war really, really, really affected the consumption of LPG locally. And if that continues, the only way what government can do to bring price down is, first and foremost, to take out the nuisance taxes that we have on LPG.
1: Here, the vice president of the LPG Marketing Company Association, Gabriel Kumi. To some other stories, the Bank of Ghana absorbed 2 billion cedis from the banking system through a sale of 14-day bills, signaling its determination to keep liquidity conditions tight as policymakers seek to consolidate gains in inflation and currency stability. The operation, one of the central bank's largest recent liquidity management exercises, comes as authorities balance inflation pressures with a need to prevent excess cash from fueling foreign exchange demand and renewed price pressures. Per the notice to banks and the public, number 865, the June 8, 2026 auction attracted total allotment of 17.2 billion cedis, with bid rates ranging between 10.46% and 10.95%.

8.5%. The weighted average interest rate settled at 10.98%, reflecting prevailing short-term liquidity conditions in the money market. On the international front, U.S. consumer inflation likely increased at its fastest pace in 3 years in May, as the Middle East conflict raised prices of energy products, which would provide more ammunition for the Federal Reserve to keep interest rates unchanged this year. The anticipated third straight month of strong year-on-year consumer price index readings from the Labor Department on Wednesday is expected to highlight mounting pressures on households, as evidence suggests more consumers are dipping into savings to finance their spending. That will be all from us here on Beach 105.5 FM. Let's take a look again at our headlines.

mining industry sustains growth, supports jobs and local development. And also higher gasoline prices likely pushed up U.S. consumer inflation again in May. I am Benedicta Akini. Thank you for your company. Enjoy the rest of our programs. Have a good morning.

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0: midday. Hello, good afternoon, and welcome to the City Prime News, coming to you live from our studio in Accra. I am Ejubi Wiafe Akinting. Coming up, minority mounts pressure on government to operationalize abandoned Afari Military Hospital as existing health facilities in the Ashanti region face severe congestion.
1: Look at all these projects costing about 2.2 billion. Ghanaians, taxpayer, to IAJ. We have been able to pay 2 billion. It's left with about 200 million. And then the president promised that he would complete existing infrastructure projects before he does new ones.
0: Also coming up, University Teachers Association of Ghana threatens to strike over delayed book and research allowance.
2: Our members are not happy about this development. And so we are giving the government, specifically the finance ministry, up to Friday. If the rate is not released, then we should expect lecturers in the various public universities next week to lay down their tools.
0: Still ahead.
3: This has been created by human activity. They have blocked it behind. So where would the water flow through? You beg government to build drains. It will build the drains, and you choke the drains with garbage. Still, we will be at square one.
0: National Disaster Management Organization earmarks shops opposite Mala Market for demolition to allow free flow of water amid Accra's flooding crisis. And later,
4: Ghana's economy grew by 6.4% in the first quarter of 2026, up from 6.2% a year earlier.
0: Ghana's economy expands by 6.4% in first quarter of 2026, up from 6.2% in 2025. Stay with us for these and more stories in the next half hour. We'll be back with the details.
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0: Grateful you could join us for today's bulletin. Let's start off with health, where members of parliament on the Health Select Committee have expressed disappointment over the condition of the 500-bed Afari Military Hospital, accusing the Mahama administration of failing to make the facility operational. The minority members, led by ranking member Nanayao Efriye, visited the hospital as part of efforts to push government to complete and open abandoned health projects across the country. Dr. Efriye raised concerns about the deteriorating state of the hospital during the tour.
1: Unable to pay $2 billion. Yeah, but that's what I'm saying. I mean, basically, we are here for the people. We are here for the people, in the interest of the people. Look at all these projects costing about $2.2 billion. Ghanaians, taxpayer, to IAJ, we have been able to pay $2 billion. It's left with about $200 million. And then the president promised that on his Facebook wall, February 2024, he would complete existing infrastructure projects before he does new ones. But now the president is doing new ones in the Volta area, Oti area, and then the Northern area, and doing one in the Western North area. But what is important is that Ghanaians need healthcare, so it should be done everywhere. But you promised that you will complete existing projects before the new ones. So let's make do with what we say. That's what we are saying. That's what we are saying. It will serve everybody's needs. Projects are here, 2.2 billion. We've been able to pay 2 billion, led to 200 million. Hey, Ghana.
0: Dr. Nana Ayu Efriye is the ranking member on the Health Committee of Parliament. The poor state of the Afari Military Hospital was evident in the deteriorating construction materials left exposed to harsh weather conditions on the site. The member of Parliament for Ebuakwa South and a member of the Health Select Committee, Kingsley Ajiman, expressed concern over what he described as the waste of valuable resources.
6: You have also seen things for yourself. See, cement. You could count over 100,000 bags of cement that have been left to kick. If you go behind there, a lot of iron rods, building materials, head pans, and everything that was needed for construction, the materials are going waste. These materials are going waste. A whooping 2 billion Ghana cedis has been invested in this facility, yet it's been abandoned. And the people of the Ashanti region, and anybody that has a contact with the Ashanti region, the person's health security is circumstance. Very, very, very unfortunate. Extremely unfortunate. This is not health care. This is not what the people of Ghana voted for the NDC government.
0: You heard Member of Parliament for Ebuakwa South and a member of the Health Select Committee, Kingsley Adjeman. We're joined by phone by our Ashanti Regional Correspondent, Doris Lonta, to give us some updates from the Komfa Anokye Teaching Hospital as the striking doctor suspended the industrial action following an intervention by the Asantehene Otunfo Osetutu. Hello to you, Doris. Would you say operations at the hospital are proceeding smoothly today?
7: Yes, it should be. So at the Komfa Anokye Teaching Hospital, work has officially resumed and patients who are there to receive health care are being attended to. Health workers are being

0: And what are they saying about that?
1: Yes, so I spoke with the Ashanti Regional Branch of the Ghana Medical Association, the chair, and he said that he was happy and that the strike actually brought attention to the challenges in the healthcare system in the Ashanti region, and that they wanted authorities to know what was happening. And due to the strike, they've gotten some commitment that Afari, Sewa, Threadbare, Operikrom, and other hospitals will be operational, will be operationalized. So they are actually happy with the commitment and assurance they've gotten from authorities. Speaking on the suspension of the chief executive officer, he expressed hope that they will tamper justice with mercy. Authorities will tamper justice with mercy, since the decision to halt emergency admissions was in the interest of the public and their welfare, not that the CEO wanted to do anything that would disrupt healthcare delivery. So he's hopeful that in the coming days, the CEO will be reinstated.
0: All right, thank you so much for those updates. You heard from our Ashanti Regional Correspondent in the City Newsroom, Doris Lonta, giving us updates following the suspension of strike by doctors at the Komfanochi Teaching Hospital. Let's now hear from the chairman of the Ashanti Regional Branch of the Ghana Medical Association, Hammond Abeku, speaking to Doris Lonta on the industrial action and the commitment it has led government to make concerning the completion and operationalization of the Afari and Sewa hospitals.
2: What we have achieved with the industrial action and with the appeal from His Majesty and the various appeals from the relevant stakeholders, so we decided that it's time to now resume, full work, as it were. And for one, we've been able to bring the spotlight back on the healthcare systems the state of the healthcare system in the Ashanti region. We've been able to also shine a light on the Sewa Hospital and the Afari Military Hospital. We've been able to get commitment from government to at least to operationalize these two hospitals to help provide care for the good people of Kumasi and Ashanti, and also to reduce the congestion in Komfanochi Teaching Hospital. We've also been able to get commitments to the opening and full functioning of Oforikrom Hospital and Trade Hospital.
0: You heard Dr. Hammond Abeku, and he is the chairman of the Ashanti Regional Branch of the Ghana Medical Association. Away from that, the Ghana Institution of Engineering has attributed the recent rise in building collapses across the country to construction projects being undertaken without proper professional supervision. According to the institution, preliminary investigations into recent building collapses in Adenta, Newtown, and Aveno revealed a recurring pattern of developers ignoring stop work and no building directives issued by the relevant authorities. Now, speaking at a press conference, chairman of the structure subdivision of the Ghana Institution of Engineering, Engineer Joshua Alote, expressed concern over the growing disregard for building regulations.
3: Our investigations reveal that many of the collapsed buildings were constructed without adequate professional supervision. A key challenge within the sector is the circumvention of established regulatory processes by some developers. However, we must also be candid that these failures are not solely attributable to private actors. By law, developers are required to obtain building permits supported by approved technical documentation and to await formal authorization before commencing construction. Once permits are issued, the head of works is expected to be notified so that a representative can be assigned to monitor construction at every stage. In practice, however, developers often assume the role of project managers, engaging artisans. That is not to say that artisans are not crucial in our built environment. Instead of licensed engineers in that.

0: Yeah, Chairman of the Structures Subdivision of the Ghana Institution of Engineering, Engineer Joshua Alote. Now, the Chairman of the National Development Planning Commission, NDPC, Dr. Nimoy Thompson, is calling for the arrest of corrupt government officials facilitating the sale of unauthorized lands. According to him, the encroachment of waterways and Ramsar sites has been enabled by some of these officials, further worsening Accra's flooding challenges. Speaking on Channel 1 TV's face-to-face, Dr. Thompson stated that enforcing strict checks and balances, along with holding offenders accountable, would help deter such practices and enhance greater compliance with planning regulations.
1: The flaw I see in that whole demolition farce is that the people who allow that to happen, somehow, I don't know if they've been arrested and I haven't seen that, but I really expect to see them in handcuffs.
2: Those who allow the building?
1: Those who allow those,
2: not the owners of the building.
1: The owners, yeah, you can go ahead and, because they work together.
2: Okay.
1: They pay the bribes and these people allow them. And paying bribes is against the law. So yes, but you don't just break the buildings and leave these officials. And now we are told that they are sent up north as punishment.
2: Yeah.
1: And it seems to have had a negative effect in the northern part of the country, yeah, where they sent these lawless people there. I have planners who told me that they had hoped that Tamale and Sunyani would be examples of proper urban planning,
2: yeah,
1: years ago.
2: Yeah.
1: These corrupt people from Accra were sent there, and now Tamale and Sunyani is beginning to look like Accra. Someone needs to crack the whip. We can't go on like this, you know. So we need to have some sort of checks and balances. In the U.S., they do that with what is known as city managers in some places. Mm.
0: You heard Dr. Nimoy Thompson, and he is the chairman of the National Development Planning Commission. Now, the body of an electrician, Razak Gideon, has been recovered at Insunano in the Greater Accra region. Gideon was swept away by flood waters from the overflowing Ajay River while attempting to rescue a 17-year-old BC graduate at Etia. His body was discovered near a bridge this morning. An eyewitness, Kweku, spoke to City News.
3: The deceased, an electrician, was at work when he attempted to rescue two people trapped by the flood waters. One managed to swim to safety, but he was swept away. His body was recovered this morning. He was believed to be in his 30s.
0: You had an eyewitness given an account of circumstances leading to the death of an electrician at Insunano in the Gas South municipality. Meanwhile, former assembly member for the Inglesia Manfrim electoral area, Zachary Ali, has called for stricter enforcement against structures built on waterways, which he says obstructs the free flow of water and contributes to flooding.
4: We have short planning. We don't have a long-term plan. When we have a long-term plan, I think we can do better than this. I think the bridge was supposed to be the other side, but that was the main road. You see people drinking this water together with animals and cows. I'm calling on the authorities that now the community has grown. And it is when you see the volume of the water that comes from Prodia area, because this water comes from Prodia and descends to the Densu. So now that the community is expanded, we call on authorities to come and help so that we should open up the bridge and at least dredge the gutter to open road so that every person who put up a stretcher on the waterway should run. Because when I was an assembly member, there is an act that everybody who put up a stretcher on a waterway or on a road, the assembly has its authority to demolish it. So I'm calling on the authorities to come and honor it so that we will not face this problem again.
0: You heard a former assembly member for Inglesi Aman from Zachary Ali. You're still listening to the City Prime News. Still ahead, University Teachers Association of Ghana threatens to strike over delayed book and research allowances. We'll bring you the details shortly.

0: Yeah, welcome back to the Bulletin. Thank you for staying with us on City 97.3 FM. The City Prime News is live across the globe on citynewsroom.com and around the country. 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Now to some more stories, the University Teachers Association of Ghana, UTAG, is threatening to embark on a strike over delays in the payment of book and research allowances, as well as unresolved conditions of service. Speaking to City News, the National Secretary of UTAG, Samuel Segla, said the association will declare a nationwide strike from Monday if government fails to address its concerns by the end of the week.
1: Latest by March of every year, we received the rates from the finance ministry, which now paves the way for the universities to begin the processes. The second issue is that we are supposed to negotiate our conditions of service this year, but we are told that there's a government directive or policy that because we are introducing the Independent Enrollment Commission this year, all such negotiations will be put on hold pending the operationalization of the Independent Emoluments Commission. In view of that, we had some interim arrangements with the Fair Wages and Salaries Commission, something that will hold on to pending the operationalization of the Independent Emoluments Commission. We are done with the discussions. We are left with the agreements to be signed so that implementation could start. Unfortunately, that has also not been done. Our members are not happy about this development. And so we are giving the government, specifically the finance ministry, up to Friday. If the rate is not released, then on Monday, the national leadership will convene and then we'll take a decision, we'll advise ourselves. Our members have given us the mandate to take the appropriate actions, and so we'll lay down our tools. If by Friday we don't get any favorable response, then we should expect lecturers in the various public universities next week to lay down their tools.
0: You heard National Secretary for Universities Association of Ghana, UTAC, Dr. Samuel Segla. Now, the National Association of Institutional Suppliers is holding talks today with the leadership of the Free SHS Secretariat ahead of a planned picketing at the Ministry of Education tomorrow. The suppliers are demanding the payment of about 50 million cedis owed for uniforms and school cloth delivered under the Free SHS program since 2023. The association had earlier indicated that it had received no response from the government after notifying authorities of its intention to stage the protest. The meeting today is expected to influence the group's next steps, including whether it proceeds with the planned demonstration. Still in education, the education minister, Haruna Idrisu, has condemned the increasing incidents of violence in senior high schools involving both students and teachers. His comments follow the circulation of a viral video showing a teacher allegedly assaulting a female student at Yinehini Catholic Senior High School. He indicated that an education conference involving key stakeholders will be held in July to address the issue.
2: We expect to hold a national conference in Kumasi on or before the end of July, where we expect that educators, academia, the church, moral society, the Muslim community and chiefs and parents, regional and district directors of education and headmistress will converge in Kumasi or Sunyani to deal with stemming the growing indiscipline in our schools. We have always maintained that parenting is a shared responsibility of the significant other of father and mother, and then the teacher. But we are losing many of it, no thanks to social media.
0: The education minister, Haruna Idrisu, also assured that All challenges associated with the free senior high school program, including infrastructure deficits and feeding concerns, will be addressed.
2: The review of the free senior high school under President Mohamed Suset agenda will happen and is happening at three critical areas. One, infrastructure. So that's why we'll soon roll out the STAR-J initiative to respond with adequate classrooms, laboratories, and lecture halls to respond to the increase in numbers of learners accessing secondary education. The second review is feeding. That's why we've uncapped the GET fund and have adequately provided for the feeding needs of students. Accordingly, last year into this year, annually the GET fund allocates about 4 billion of this total budget to feeding. That means that we have reviewed the school feeding. You no longer will hear shortages of food.
0: Mr. Ejisu further disclosed that the government is reviewing the basic education certificate examination timetable to provide candidates with adequate intervals between papers, allowing them sufficient time to prepare for subsequent examinations.
3: Many of you passed through BECA before WASI, and I understand that our schedule of the exams for BECA was just Monday to Friday, and that put many of you under some stress. Accordingly, government is reviewing the BECA exams calendar. So now the BECA will begin on a Wednesday and end the following Wednesday, so that adequate time is given to our learners to prepare for BECA across the country. So when we start with the core subject on Wednesday, we'll end with the core subject the next Wednesday, so that at least they have the weekend to prepare for the expanded workload. The Director General of the GES, Professor Davis, will ensure full implementation of it.
0: That was the Education Minister, Haruna Idrisu. Away from that, the Ghana Statistical Service has disclosed that Ghana's economy expanded by 6.4% in the first quarter of 2026. The growth rate represents a slight increase from the 6.2% recorded during the corresponding period in 2025, signaling continued resilience in economic activity. Government statistician Dr. Hassan Idrisu, giving a breakdown of the data, said the services and industrial sectors remained the key drivers of growth during the period.
4: First, Ghana's economy grew by 6.4% in the first quarter of 2026, up from 6.2% a year earlier. Second, non-oil GDP grew by 6.3%, confirming broad-based economic expansion. Third, services grew the most at 7.1% and remained the largest contributor to growth, driven by information and communication growing at 25.2%, transport and storage at 13%, and trade at 7%.
0: You heard government statistician Dr. Alhassan Idrisu. Now, the National Disaster Management Organization, NADMO, says shops located opposite the Mala Market will be demolished to allow for the free flow of water and reduce the risk of flooding in the area. The move follows growing concerns from stakeholders who have blamed recurring floods on human activities, including poor sanitation practices and the obstruction of waterways. Speaking during a cleanup exercise, the Greater Accra Regional Director of NADMO, Dennis Natea Jano, said the organization will collaborate with the Municipal Assembly to remove illegal structures built on waterways.
5: The architecture is not bad because these are the places provided to collect the runoff water, which is okay. But this has been created by human activity. They have blocked it behind. So where would the water flow through? You beg government to build drains. If we build the drains and you choke the drains with garbage, still, we will be at square one. So this is human activity. Look at it. They have blocked all the spouts here. So anytime it rains within 10 minutes, you see that all this place is flooded. This is the result. That with the water route. They've blocked intentionally. Someone has blocked it. The other ones, too, they have been blocked with concrete. In some ways, it just serves someone's interest. We have to pledge. So we've called on the municipal assembly to come in. Because I'm sure the person is trying to safeguard his shop. That is why he blocked it, so that the water will not have access. And in the first place, this place must be kept clear. There shouldn't have been any obstruction here. So the contractor did well by providing the spout. So it's not an architecture. This is a human activity that is causing this problem for us.
0: Dennis Natiajano is the Greater Accra Regional Director of the National Disaster Management Organization, NADMO. The Chartered Institute of Human Resource Management, Ghana, is urging human resource professionals to uphold accountability, ethical leadership, and responsible use of authority within workplaces. Speaking at the Institute's 2026 conference, its president, Florence Hatchford, cautioned HR practitioners against allowing personal interests to influence professional decisions.
6: There have been instances where some HR professionals have misused or abused the authority entrusted to them, resulting in actions that undermine the very values our profession is meant to protect and uphold. I've heard reports of situations in which HR professionals allegedly used their influence inappropriately, leading to decisions that appeared to be driven by personal interests rather than objective organizational considerations. Indeed, only recently, I was informed of a case in which an HR manager was accused of orchestrating the dismissal of certain professionals perceived as obstacles to the individual's personal agenda. Whether such accounts are ultimately substantiated or not, they serve as a reminder of the importance of accountability, ethical leadership, and the responsible exercise of authority within the HR function.
0: Florence Hatchford is the president of the Chartered Institute of Human Resource Management, Ghana, ending today's edition of the City Prime News, which was live from our studio in Accra. Log on to citynewsroom.com for more stories. I am Ajubi Wiafe Akintemi. Many thanks for listening. Good afternoon.

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1: The Western Region's most exciting.
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0: A minute past 2 p.m. It is today's here at Beach 105.5 FM. It's time for Beach Newsroom. My name is Ida Blankson. Coming up in the bulletin, Ifeankwanta Hospital calls for greater sickle cell awareness ahead of World Sickle Cell Day. Education Minister targets growing discipline in senior high schools. Details of these stories and more. 15 minutes. Do stay. We are grateful for your company this afternoon. Let's now settle for the details of our stories. Education Minister Haruna Idrisu has raised concerns over increasing indiscipline in senior high schools across Ghana, describing it as one of the biggest challenges facing the education sector and pledging decisive action to reverse the trend. Speaking at Adonten Senior High School in the Eastern Region on Wednesday, June 10, the minister said the government would make tackling student misconduct a top priority in 2026 with plans to convene a national conference bringing together key stakeholders to develop lasting solutions. He announced that the conference expected to be held in Kumasi or Sunyani before the end of July will bring together educators, academics, religious leaders, traditional authorities, parents and education officials to discuss practical measures to restore discipline in schools.
1: One of the major problems we will deal with this year, 2026, will be stemming the growing indiscipline in our schools, particularly at the secondary education level. We expect to hold a national conference in Kumasi on or before the end of July, where we expect that educators, academia, the church, moral society, the Muslim community and chiefs and parents, regional and district directors of education and headmistress will converge in Kumasi or Sunyani, depending upon what emerges as appropriate venue to deal with stemming the growing indiscipline in our schools. We have always maintained that parenting is a shared responsibility of the significant other of father and mother, and then the teacher. But we are losing many of it, no thanks to social media, which has become a toxic source of mis and disinformation, and many young people relying on it. And when we meet, I'm sure we'll take lessons from those educationists as to how to deal with it. But it must begin with responsible parenting and responsible teaching. I should thank the Member of Parliament for joining us this morning.
0: And that was Haruna Idrisu, the education minister. Now, the minority has accused the sports ministry of screening supporters in Ghana for sponsorship to attend the 2026 FIFA World Cup, despite a presidential directive to prioritize Ghanaians residing in the tournament host countries. First Deputy Minority Whip has also alleged that majority MPs have been allocated two slots each for supporters and is demanding an urgent briefing from the sports minister on preparations for the tournament. The allegations were raised at a press conference addressed by the Deputy Minority Chief Whip, Habib Idrisu, on Tuesday, June 9. However, Majority Leader criticized the First Deputy Minority Chief Whip for raising such allegations, stating that issuance of visas does not lie in the hands of the government of Ghana. The Deputy Minority Chief Whip argued that if the government has indeed decided not to sponsor supporters to the tournament, such allocations raise serious concerns about transparency and fairness in the selection process.
2: Players are already, they've already gone for the World Cup, and we have not been briefed, and you think that this is a matter we must not know? We are aware that government have procured 1,000 tickets from GFA. We are aware, and the ambassador have issued a statement saying that Ghanaians in the diaspora should write their names and get tickets for the match. Who bought them the ticket? How much is it costing the taxpayer? Over 2,000 people went to American embassy for visa. So, visa fee, 185. Who is paying it?
0: And that was the First Deputy Minority Whip in Parliament. In some other stories, health professionals at Ifeankwanta Regional Hospital are calling for increased public education on sickle cell disease ahead of World Sickle Cell Day on June 19, 2026, stressing that the condition is not contagious and should not be a source of stigma. The appeal was made during an interview on Beach FM on the Western Echo Morning Show with Arafat Musa, where healthcare expert explained that sickle cell disease is a genetic blood disorder inherited from parents and affects the shape and function of red blood cells. According to health professionals, Sickle cell disease occurs when normal genes are replaced by abnormal genes, causing red blood cells to change from their normal round shape into a sickle or crescent shape. They explained that the condition exists in different forms, including AA, AC, AS, SS, and CE, with SS being among the more severe forms. Speaking during the discussion, pharmacist David Amwakua of Efiankwanta Regional Hospital said approximately one out of every 50 children is born with sickle cell disease, making awareness and education critical. Pharmacist Amwakua further emphasized that sickle cell disease is not contagious and cannot be spread from one person to another through physical contact. The health professionals noted that pain is one of the most common symptoms experienced by people living with the condition, adding that affected individuals often endure several other severe complications associated with the disease. A sickle cell warrior, Nana Afrane, who joined the discussion, encouraged people with the condition not to allow it to limit their aspiration. The team also assured Ghanaians that medications are available to help manage the disease and improve the quality of life of affected persons. They advised couples to know their genotypes and make informed reproductive decisions, stressing the importance of considering whether they are prepared to provide the emotional, physical, and psychological support required should they have a child living with sickle cell disease. And now, the Bank of Ghana absorbed 17.24 billion Ghana cedis from the banking system through a sale of 14-day bills, signaling its determination to keep liquidity conditions tight as policymakers seek to consolidate gains in inflation and currency stability. The operation, one of the central bank's largest recent liquidity management exercises,

0: Businesses support value addition, transfer technical skills, and partner with local industries to drive economic transformation. He stated that diaspora investment will be crucial to expanding export value chains, creating jobs, driving industrial growth, and enhancing Ghana's global competitiveness.
1: Within that growth lies the very task that we have set ourselves and the rationale for the 24-hour economy. That 6% that Ghana grew by in 2025 came largely from services. Close to 60% of the growth came from services sector, and agriculture contributed 25%. Industry, the factories and processing plants and construction sites that create productive jobs contributed even less, around 12%, growing by only 2.3% per annum. That gap is what our second pillar exists to close, and that is the work of the 24-hour economy and the 24-hour program. Our strategy moves on two deliberate tracks. The first is export-led. We are building productive capacity where Ghana has latent advantage. Agro-processing across the Volta Economic Corridor, which touches 75 districts around the Volta Lake and its tributaries. Garments and pharmaceuticals and light industry anchored on affordable energy.
0: Mr. Tano argued that the 24-hour economy initiative is designed to expand production, increase exports, deepen value addition, and create a more resilient economy capable of sustaining long-term goals without excessive dependence on external support.
1: The reset agenda President Mahama is leading rests on two pillars, and the two must hold together. The first is a disciplined macroeconomic management, and in just 17 months, the indicators have begun to turn in a way that Ghanaians now have not seen for some time. The Bank of Ghana policy rate has been cut from 3% to 14%. The Cedi has remained within a $10 to $12 band, protected and rationally administered by the Bank of Ghana. International reserves stand at $14.5 billion, close to 6 months of import cover, with the Bank of Ghana holding nearly 38 tons of gold on its balance sheet.
0: Gozi Tano is a presidential advisor on the 24-hour economy and accelerated export development. Ghana's large-scale mining sector contributed more than 22.22 billion Ghana cedis to the economy in 2025, demonstrating resilience despite a difficult global operating environment characterized by geopolitical tensions, persistent inflation, supply chain disruptions, energy market volatility, and increasing climate-related compliance obligations. The sector's strong performance comes amid growing scrutiny from governments, investors, and civil society organizations over whether resource-rich countries are receiving an equitable share of the gains generated by rising commodity prices. In response to these concerns, the Ghana Chamber of Mines and the Ghana Extractive Industries Transparency Initiative have agreed to conduct a comprehensive assessment of Ghana's effective tax take for major mining concessions. The exercise is expected to inform future discussions on mining revenues, fiscal regimes, and the ownership of the country's natural resources. Now, speaking at the 98th Annual General Meeting of the Ghana Chamber of Mines, the Chamber's Executive Officer, Dr. Kenneth Ashibe, said the industry continues to serve as a critical pillar of the national economy despite mounting domestic and international challenges. And then in wrapping up, recent geopolitical tensions in the Middle East are driving up LPG prices in Ghana, leading to declining consumption and rising concerns over the country's ability to meet its clean cooking and LPG adoption targets. The vice chairman of the LPG Marketing Company Association, Gabriel Kumi, says the sharp rise in LPG prices recently has negatively affected patronage as the product is highly sensitive to price changes. Mr. Kumi stated that reducing taxes on LPG would help reduce the price and increase consumption, thereby accelerating the transition from traditional cooking fuels to cleaner energy sources.
2: LPG is a very, very, very sensitive product to price. It's highly price elastic. Any peso you add onto the price of LPG goes a long way to affect its consumption negatively. So obviously, once you see price of LPG going up, you should expect that it will negatively affect consumption. The Chamber of Oil Marketing Companies is yet to put the numbers together, but I can, off my head, I can confidently say that the rise rise in prices of LPG within the last 3 months since the beginning of the war really affected the consumption of LPG locally. And if that continues, the only way we can...

0: government can do to bring price down is, first and foremost, to take out the nuisance taxes that we have on LPG.
1: And that was the vice chairman of the LPG Marketing Company Association, Gabriel Kumi. And that is how we wrap up on Beach Newsroom. Let's recap the top headlines.

If Yankwanta Hospital calls for greater sickle cell awareness ahead of World Sickle Cell Day, Education Minister targets growing discipline in senior high schools. 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My name is Ida Blanks, and up next is Sunset Beach with KK Abanfu and DJ Barry.

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1: If I drink all night from this bottle of Jack, is it gonna take the pain away? If I smoke all day like a stoner, is it really gonna put me in a haze? If the truth is what I really feel, then all I wanna say, promise me one thing, please let the music play. If I go to the church and I pray all day, would it make me a holy saint?

I need the keys, I need the strings, I need the bass and the drums. Open your heart, cause you're a star, shine bright like the sun. I need the keys, I need the strings, I need the bass and the drums. Open your mind, open your eyes, you can be number one.

it's a dancehall moment right here. So in 2024, where this particular tune was released by Shansia with Musica and The Genius, a lot of ladies were singing this tune. A lot of videos popped up. And then I realized some of my gender, actually a lot of my gender, are doing hit and run. I'm like, wow. The expressions through the song tells a lot of things are going on in relationships these days. But that makes me wonder, that wasn't the thing in some years back. What is happening now? Hit and run and ghosting is like a big deal right now. Anyways, ladies and gentlemen, you're welcome to Beach 105.5 FM. It's midweek. The 10th of June 2026. With 35 minutes into 2 p.m. Hi. As the Sunset Beach, we're here to keep you company and drive you home. We're all on the highway. The urban way, premium and quality is what we're bringing you. Let me give you some highlights of the show. At 3:30, I am going to be joined by Kenneth Aben Jr. and also Gloria Amatete. In showbiz, she's known as Nanama. You're going to join me for the Iba segment at 3:30. Moving on at exactly 4 o'clock p.m. Ladies and gentlemen, the man is back. Felix Wensie is going to join us with Sports Flash. And then at 4:35, we're going to delve into the street talk and have a proper conversation around it. But until then, you can come in with your comment in the comment section, especially on Facebook. The question we are asking is, go bowling tomorrow is the World Cup. And it is between Mexico and South Africa. As a Ghanaian, who are you backing? Who are you supporting? Is it South Africa or Mexico? Let's see your thoughts in the comment section. That's on the Street Talk today. Guys, I'm doing this with DJ Barry. He's sitting in for DJ Storm this week. Stick and stay right here. You're welcome to the show. Let's have fun. My name is KK, KK Obafor. Wagwan people, you're welcome.

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0: gentlemen, it is fire in here. There's an argument between Kenneth Urban Jr. and DJ Barry. Who is lyrically good when it comes to Shatta Wale and Stoneboy? Kenneth Urban is for Shatta and DJ Barry is for Stoneboy. Even DJ Doggy from Spice FM had to come in here. Anyway, that's just by the way. This is Beach 105.5 FM. Exactly 31 minutes into 3 p.m. This is the Sunset Beach. We're currently live on Facebook. We are bringing you the E-Buzz segment right here. Nanama is looking all beautiful and tantalizing and very boo-booful this afternoon. Kenneth Urban Jr. is in his fighting mode. DJ Barry is giving songs but still wants to argue. Oh, we're here to bring you the best but nothing but the best. I'm going to have to go to Gloria or Nanama. Girl, I don't even know the name to give you right now.
1: Gloria is okay. Gloria, DJ Barry, please.
0: Please mention the name again.
1: No, that's how come I didn't want to mention it.
0: Oh, but
1: you
0: it's
1: know?
0: A beautiful name. Very beautiful.
1: I don't know when people, I mean, get to know that my name is.
0: Because it's nice. Ejerba.
1: Ejerba. Oh, Ejerba.
0: Ejerba. I love that. What? You're not proud of it?
1: I don't know, but people tend to call me by that name instead of Gloria or God.
0: Because it's nice.
1: Or,
0: it's a beautiful
1: you know,
0: name.
1: Nanama,
0: it's a very beautiful name.
1: I
0: please don't come and be controversial.
2: My name is Gloria Nanama Ejilba. And we call you Nanama Ejilba and you are what, angry?
1: No, I'm not angry. I said Nanama is fine. Gloria is fine.
2: But like, what happens to the Ejilba?
1: It's unique at home. Like,
2: what happens to
0: okay,
2: the Ejilba?
0: Okay, so she wants the Ejilba to be at home, but not professionally
1: yeah,
0: on
1: so,
0: air.
1: Yeah,
2: but you want us to mention Nanama, call you Nanama.
0: That's her preference.
2: But I don't want the
0: Ejilba. That's her preference. What's your
1: over
0: problem
1: here,
0: right now?
1: I don't use at home.
2: The Ejilba makes
1: that
2: you
1: what,
2: unique because we have
0: Nanama
2: a lot of
0: also
2: Nanama.
0: Makes her unique.
2: No, we have a lot of Nanama.
0: But she chooses what she wants to be called.
2: Oh, no,
0: I'll
2: call
0: in
2: you
0: time.
2: The Ejilba.
0: Hey,
2: that's the name your daddy gave to you, Ejilba.
0: All right, girl. Let's delve into the stories quickly. We have about 30 minutes more.
1: Yeah.
0: What's up?
1: So, you see, yesterday we were talking about, this man that was arrested, this teacher. Ghana National Association of Teachers in the Ashanti region has threatened to boycott academic activities and disrupt the ongoing WASI, West African Senior School Certificate Examination over the arrest of a teacher at the Ineini Catholic Senior High School. Yesterday we discussed that.
0: Yeah, the video is circulating.
1: Yes, Eric.
0: On our Facebook wall. Come watch it, guys.
1: At Pavlo, they are saying that, you know, is wrongly, the teacher was wrongly portrayed as a culprit in the viral video where he had engaged in physical altercation with the female student that led to his arrest. They feel that, I mean, that the student is equally
0: involved
1: in the action. So why should they only arrest and
0: the teacher?
1: And they are also saying that there is order from above that the man should be arrested and not released till, investigation and all that.
0: And they feel that is wrong.
1: Yes, and that is wrong. He deserves some bail. So whoever says it here, the man it shouldn't be given bail is wrong and it's unfair to, teachers. So they are saying teachers, Ghana National Association of Teachers in the Ashanti region are saying that, you know what, we are going to boycott WASI.
0: If you don't work
1: if,
0: on this
1: if
0: for
1: you
0: us.
1: Don't work.
0: Actually, teachers and wonderful one. See, students of today, I'm not condoning the action of the teacher. I'm not saying he did right, but Esha, teachers of today, wonderful one. The students are super disrespectful lately. Kenneth, what's your take on this?
2: First of all, I don't want to sound controversial, but I don't know why the teacher was arrested in the first place.
0: Okay,
2: I don't know because you could clearly see that. The student instead of she, I don't know the right word to use, but I think there was no need arresting the teacher because you could see that it was the student who was fighting with the teacher, and you could see that even when the teacher was trying to beat him, he was being careful.
0: Okay,
2: with it.
0: Was he being careful?
2: Oh yes,
1: he was being careful. I realized that the lady actually pushed the man into the mob. So she actually pushed the man on the mob into he got angry. That was how the fights got intense.
3: So the teachers are threatening to boycott if this man is not giving at least a bill.
2: Okay, we are pampering this student too much.
3: It's too bad. Okay, it's nowadays, too bad.
2: You dare not look at a teacher twice.
3: It's not about daring not. The teacher was our friend, our protector, yet the respect was there.
2: You having that mindset, and you could see when you watch the video clearly, you could see that there were other girls at the background.
3: Yeah.
2: So, looking at the reaction of the other girls, you could see that the lady was at fault. That's the picture that I got. Because ladies, if you are fighting your friend and they are at the back, the kind of reaction that they will give will tell you whether
3: saying is the challenge from the student angered the teacher.
1: His ego was at stake here, and then
3: way, what if this girl was your relative or somebody you know, would you have gone for the teacher?
2: Oh no, personally, I'll reprimand my it means that the kind of training that I was giving to my relative back in the house wasn't that good enough for him to even attempt to fight someone older than him.
1: Yeah.
2: Older than her, sorry.
3: No, but what if there was some form of oppression somewhere?
2: Oppression to the extent that you want to fight back.
1: Do you know that the lady could have backed out?
3: Okay.
2: Why don't you report to the authorities than fighting a teacher?
1: And in fact, the students also went outside like the hostel to call the boys out there, the young men in the town to come in. So you see, the students and Kasano,
2: the video of a video came out that the students were actually physically assaulting a teacher.
3: Can you imagine
2: that issue? Didn't know how it ended. Like the students, I don't know. I learned they were sacked from the school or something. But later on, there was some bit of begging and all that. So they were recalled. So just now, for one
3: more. I mean, it makes me wonder. So the next generation, what are they going to do? If this generation is doing this, what is the next generation going to do?
2: It's because you're over pampering them.
3: In our time, respect was reciprocal. Teachers would respect us as we respect them. And unfortunately, This is so bad.
1: Yeah.
3: Anyways, let's see the development of this particular story. Mm-hmm. Whatever it is, certainly Gloria Conconsa is going to bring it to us. What's the next story?
1: So the next story is about Jeffrey Note, Ghanaian actor, comedian, spoken word artist, and then content creator Jeffrey Note has opened up about the inspiration behind his annual show, which is the three phases of his,
3: The three faces. Now I like the nigga one.
1: Yes. And he has this other one, dragon.
3: I like the dragon
1: with a vagina band.
3: Yes, the dragon one is so interesting.
2: When you mention his name, add Numo.
3: Oh wow, what's the inspiration?
1: Oh, he said, according to him, he has always been focused on growth and finding ways to innovate his craft. And it's quite entertaining, his craft. I saw the others that he actually sing like as a cinematic way. And you see that he's creative, so he sat down and was like, okay, I mean, let me just get creative, let me create a cinematic experience in acting, and then you know that kind of thing contributed to the bed of the show, which is the three phases. And the show is coming on Yes, June 12, Friday.
3: Come Friday.
2: But,
3: so in the Western region this very year, February. Okay, in the Western region this year, February, we had Run for Your Wife, the likes of George Quay, he was even here.
2: Yes.
3: And then we had I Told You So, Fifi Coleman. We wonder, this conversation that has been going on Facebook recently involving our very own Ida Blankson about the Western region, intellectual is now the word. Even when we are drinking water, you are drinking water intellectually.
2: Intellectually.
3: What is happening? Why can't we bring Jeffrey and the others too?
2: personally, I have a problem.
3: What is it?
2: With the showbiz industry in our region. You see, you know Danny Hamilton, right?
3: Yeah.
2: There is an event that he does.
3: Awake Experience.
2: I've never heard that she's doing it in Takrad. But at first it was Accra and then Kumasi, and now she has added Suyani to it.
3: Yeah.
2: So what I thought is in Suyani that they can't find in the Western region.
3: I mean, talking about the negatives, I mean, the negatives outweigh the positive. Yeah. But we also have Ohima Mercy, who does Tahila.
2: But we need more. The fact that Ohima Mercy is here doesn't mean that we should be content with it.
3: I'm not saying we should be content, but at some point we project what we have to want more too.
2: So,
3: but if we make it look like we don't have any, it makes it so sad.
2: No, it's not like we don't have any, right? I'm not saying we don't have any, but we need more of them here.
1: Compared to other regions, it's
3: limited.
2: You see, we are the third biggest region in the country.
3: True.
2: So if it's Accra Kumasi, actually they should look at Takoradi.
3: The question is, what is happening? Why is this?
1: We are not selling ourselves enough.
3: We are not selling ourselves intellectually.
2: Yeah. No, I think okay, we need to talk to. I don't know whether we need to talk to these the gatekeepers in our region.
3: You're going to use this word again.
2: Why?
3: But Jeffrey, we would really love for you to come to Takoradi. You see the queue that happened. The two sessions, they had to do three.
1: Oh, my God.
3: And please, Jeffrey, we need
2: Jeffrey
3: you.
2: Alone.
3: The energy.
2: Leslie the Comic had a show.
3: Exactly.
2: Obi and Ponsa, they all do a show. My own, Jerry, I forgotten the name. Dr. Lionel. They all do events in Accra, Kumasi. But please, what happens to Takoradi?
1: We are not selling ourselves. You know, you see, say him after the I told you so.
3: Yeah.
1: Dickness Abokuma was like, they didn't even expect
3: this.
1: They weren't expecting the turnout and then the energy that we showed up.
2: They should make a move.
1: You know what? It's like when they are coming, they'll be like, Takoradi Funa, it's a wave. That is how come I'm saying we are not selling ourselves. If they come and do big publicity, come to Beach FM, then we announce and we advertise for you people.
3: Beach FM, the moment we mention it, it's
1: going
3: to go viral.
1: Yeah, you're going to go.
3: The gatekeepers.
2: The gatekeepers.
3: You're listening to us. You are the gatekeepers.
2: Shout out to Yofi Aysen.
3: I mean, should I say it? Anyways, I don't want to go controversial, but Yofi Aysen and the likes, we all know you to be very intellectual people. You say it and it's a done. Yofi was mentioning investors and co, but I think, anyways, it's a broad topic.
1: We need to sit down.
3: We'll still love to have Jeffrey, Dems and co here in the Western region.
2: When was the last time we had a comic show in Takoradi?
3: Oh,
1: I think that I told you so.
2: Run for your life. Like a stand-up comedian.
3: Nah, I don't remember.
2: You don't remember?
3: I don't remember the last time that happened. Anyways, girl, we have 2 minutes. Just 2 minutes.
1: 2 minutes.
3: Drop us with the...
1: So, Nigerian actress Peggy Oviri, publicly accused her strange husband, Frederick Leonard. I think we all know this man. He's very popular in Nigerian...
3: Spiritual husband.
1: Yes. deliberately delaying their divorce proceedings. So, according to, the lady or the actress... The man asked for divorce, and then when it was time to show up in court, he didn't show up. And the lady, so according to the lady, the guy saw the petition brought by the petition brought by the lady's lawyer, and then realized that the lady has receipts. So she was like so-called traditional Igbo man with another Igbo man's wife with 4 children.
3: Hey.
1: You ran to a blogger that I was lying, but when you were served and saw details of my petition, you knew I had seen one out of many, yet refused to show up in court, but sent your lawyer. So it was like she was lying that one blogger has given her, information being out there. And then
2: So according to the woman, she's actually accusing the husband of what?
3: Cheating.
1: Yeah, cheating.
2: Wait.
3: With another woman who has four kids.
2: I want to find out that woman who has four kids, does she has a husband or what?
3: I don't think so.
1: Another evil man's wife with four children.
2: What's the name, Chike?
3: See, right now, Chike is not trending. Frederick is trending.
1: Yeah.
3: All right, this is a very big topic. Well, whatever comes up, we're certainly going to bring it out to you. On the Street Talk today, I'm just going to bring it out, but we're not going to discuss it. We'll discuss it during the Street Talk time, but I'm just reading it out. Mexico face South Africa in the World Cup opener tomorrow. So soon, the days are here. And as a Ghanaian, which side are you backing? Please don't answer right now. At 4:35, you're going to come in with your submission for us to see who you are buffing. Kenneth is also going to do the same. But right about now, ladies and gentlemen, the Eva segment is done. Thank you to the glowing boobiful Gloria. And also to Kenneth Aben Jr., Mr. Controversial. Stick and stay more for some tunes from DJ Berry. And at exactly 4 o'clock p.m., we are having Sports Flash from the man you miss so much, Felix Buensi. Stay here.

0: today's best hits, yesterday's favorites on Beach
1: 105.5. I won more premierships alone than the other 19 managers together.
2: With that time!
3: Sterling up alongside, Raheem Sterling for Liverpool. He's seen Henderson face to face with Fernandinho.
2: Henderson! Oh, wow!
4: 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Let's begin.

0: right, it's time to talk sports here on Beach 105.5 FM. My name is Felix Buoyancy. A lot will be at stake tomorrow when the World Cup begins in Mexico. Remember one of the host countries, Mexico, will take on South Africa in Mexico City tomorrow. We'll be doing more on the World Cup subsequently, but let's do a bit on club of football. Former manager for Tottenham Hotspur, Harry Redknapp, has been looking ahead to next season for Tottenham Hotspur. He believes that the new coach in Roberto Di Zerbi will be able to build a solid team for next season.
1: I think the manager's going to do a great job. They're going to rebuild. I like the manager. I think the manager's going to do a great job at Tottenham. I love the way he comes. He's a winner. He's enthusiastic. He wants to win. He's on that touchline. He's kicking every ball. I love him. I've never met him, but I like him. And people tell me he's excellent. You know, I speak to Adam Lallana, who lives down in Bournemouth. You know, and Adam's a fantastic player, an excellent young coach now. And he just said he was amazing to work for when he was at Brighton. He loved him. So I think he's going to do a great job. And I think next year Tottenham will be I see him being a top five team again. I see him getting back in the Champions League football next year. I think they will spend. It's all in place, the ground, the training ground. Now they need the fans, now they need a team. And I think in this summer, they'll build a team that next year will never be in that position again.
0: Right, so that was Harry Redknapp speaking there. We'll get back to him briefly, but let's do a bit on transfers. We understand Manchester United are continuing to look for opportunities to expand, you know, strengthen and also balance their squad with at least one more midfielder and potentially another forward arriving at Old Trafford when the summer transfer window opens. Now, having all but secured the signing of Atalanta's Ederson, Manchester United are currently exploring a deal to sign West Ham's Matheus Fernandes. Now, as the club are doing with other targets, we understand Manchester United are continuing to do background works on Fernandes, who is seen as a realistic deal after West Ham's relegation, with midfield remaining a priority for Manchester United to strengthen. We understand that West Ham United value Fernandes at around £80 million and are in no rush to sell the player. Now, the Hammers signed the Portuguese midfielder for an initial fee of £38 million last summer. Nottingham Forest's Elliot Anderson continues to be high on Manchester United's list of targets, with the club holding a long-term interest in England, in England midfield. And so we will see how things will turn out. Let's move on. Let's do a bit more on transfers. It is getting interesting, of course. A significant number of the players will be playing in the World Cup that begins tomorrow. But clubs are looking to secure players or sign players even before the World Cup starts. Now, departing Liverpool forward Mohamed Salah, you understand he has received an offer from Al Ittihad that has, you know, the potential to take his annual earnings above those of Cristiano Ronaldo at Al Nassr. As to whether the Egyptian international will agree and join, that will be a different conversation. Wolves have signed striker Raul Jimenez on a free transfer from Fulham, and we understand that will be on a two-year contract. Now, moving on, Crystal Palace are preparing to rival Everton for Middlesbrough midfielder Hayden Hickney this particular summer transfer window. The Eagles, we understand they are ready in a £20 million offer for the England youth international after Everton saw two bids rejected by Middlesbrough earlier last week. And so that is what is happening with Crystal Palace. They are looking forward to strengthen the squad ahead of next season. The €150 million bid from Real Madrid for Julian Alvarez, we understand it wasn't real. There was no such bid from Real Madrid to Atletico Madrid for Julian Alvarez. Back in England, Aston Villa are also preparing to hijack Arsenal's move for Nottingham Forest captain Morgan Gibbs-White. Unai Emery has identified the midfielder as a priority target after, his impressive 2025-2026 campaign with Aston Villa. are also planning for growing interest in Morgan Rogers. Now, Nottingham Forest remain determined to keep Gibbs White despite the player attracting interest from clubs offering Champions League football. There's a lot happening in the transfer market, and we will be here to update you. Let me also remind you that AFC Bournemouth have placed an £80 million valuation on Alex Scott amid growing interest from Liverpool Football Club and Manchester United. Now, the Cherish are determined to keep the midfielder after his impressive 2025-2026 campaign, although there is belief a deal could still be negotiated this summer. Manchester United remain among the clubs who are closely monitoring Scott's situation ahead of a possible a move. Paris Saint-Germain, they have proposed multiple players to Liverpool Football Club during exploratory talks between the two clubs this summer. Ian Zabani, Lucas Beraldo, and also Warren Zaïre-Emery have all been discussed, with Paris Saint-Germain's most concrete proposal involving a loan to buy deal for Zabani worth around £57 million. Liverpool are currently prioritizing other midfield targets, including Bournemouth youngster Alex Scott. Let's move away from the transfers and get back to the former Tottenham Hotspur manager in Harry Redknapp. He has been discussing England's chances ahead of the World Cup that begins tomorrow.
1: I don't know, we've not won it. When you looked at the players we had, and you go back over the England teams over the years, we should have won it. It shouldn't be 1966 since we last won a World Cup or a major tournament. We've had enough good players in that time to have won three or four tournaments. So it's been a massive disappointment. So I don't think we've got such, where this time we're looking at, we're hopeful that we could do it. I mean, if we could pull it off and win it, Beach, it would be fantastic. But we're not hyping it up, even not overconfident this time. We get one thinking, well, we've got a chance. We've gone into tournaments in the past where we think we've got to win it with this team, and we haven't delivered. So maybe it will work in our favour this time, where people are not so looking and thinking, well, we will win it. Maybe we go in there hopeful, as supporters, and we can pull it off. So I don't.
0: Right, so that was Harry Redknapp speaking there. Still on England, the manager Thomas Tuchel has also been discussing the team's chances of winning the World Cup this year. It's been more than 60 years. England are still waiting to lift a major trophy. Tuchel, he has played down England's chances of winning the World Cup, admitting they are not among the favourites to end 60 years of hurt. Now, England have

0: maybe a bit of luck or whatever. I strongly believe that we are there, but I also believe that we are not the favorites because of the history. And it's just like if you I don't know, maybe it's the wrong comparison, but if you go now to Wimbledon, you have never won it, or like 60 years ago won it, you're maybe not the favorite. So but you can win it, of course, and we want to win it, but we know what it takes, and it takes also a calm mindset and focus on our steps, not get if we want to reach the top of the mountain, we need to start the journey step by step, and we need to go base camp by base camp. Otherwise, we will just get distracted. So I have belief. We all have belief. We all have a dream, but it comes with responsibility and hard work and commitment and discipline, and sometimes comes with disappointment and setbacks. This is all included, but we dare to dream, and it's important.
1: As it was, England boss Thomas Tuchel speaking. Then our centre back McGehee has touched a bit on forward Eberechi Eze, and he has mentioned that the forward has got all the qualities that he can bring on board to help Thomas Tuchel's side, progress further as far as the World Cup is concerned.
2: I mean, Eberechi is a fantastic player. I've seen it from day one. He's someone that has overcome so many adversities. So I'm sure to be here is a fantastic achievement for himself, but I've seen in his development at Palace a true gem, someone that you'd love to be around, and of course a fantastic player. I just congratulated him on the Premier League. I didn't really watch the Champions League final, obviously heard about it, but like you say, it's important to remind everyone of the good things that they've done. I think they're well aware of everything else, but I say it's obviously nice for the Arsenal fans to do that. Every single person in this room knows what that answer is or should be, so I don't think I'd need to go too much into that, but definitely giving a good account of ourselves, you know, approaching every single game with the belief and with the style of play that, you know, we can really hurt teams. So yeah, I think, you know, just showing that togetherness on the pitch and, you know, giving the England fans performances that they should be proud of.
1: Right, let's move away from the foreign front and do some local news, of course, on the Black Stars. The team is currently in Virginia, and the Black Stars are continuing to put in the hard work in training ahead of the World Cup that begins tomorrow. Now, the players held another training session at the DC United training ground as they prepare for their upcoming or their opening match against Panama and subsequent Group L fixtures against England and Croatia. So it's a full house, or it's been a full house in Virginia, and the Black Stars training so hard just to make sure that they beat Panama in their opening game in Toronto. Let's hear from goalkeeper Lawrence Atizigi. He says the Black Stars are very ready and focused on teamwork as they wrap up preparations in Virginia ahead of their 2026 FIFA World Cup opener against Panama on Tuesday.
3: Yeah, it's been a great experience. You could see all the guys are very ready, and we train very well. We're giving our best, and yeah, we're looking forward to this moment. He's a very experienced coach. He's got a lot of information. So yeah, you just have to take the good information he gives out and yeah, try to make use of it. The expectation is just a teamwork. We're going to fight to the end. We're going to give it all. And we hope that we're going to make Ghanaians proud. I think it's really a good team. We all together, we fight for each other. And yeah, you can see that there is really positive vibes each and every time. And this is what we like. And this is what we want. We want to take this positive energy into the games. And yeah, we hope that we can make a very good World Cup. As a kid, everyone dreams to play in this big platform. And for me, it's actually a big dream, because yeah, you get to face big players. You get to have a nice atmosphere, a lot of people in stadium, the support, the love, and yeah, it's really a good experience for me, and I'm really looking forward to it. I think

0: there has to be the dedication for the game. They have to have the positive mindset, because it gets to some point when it's not going well. I think that's when we need this mentality, the winning mentality, and the winning spirit. So I think they just need this and to help the team achieve better goals. Nervous, I think, is not a word.
1: Razorbacks Blasters goalkeeper Lawrence Atizigi. Now, Samatex, they have confirmed the departure of head coach Christopher Inin. Now, Inin informed, we understand he informed the club on his decision not to continue for the 2026-2027 season, submitting a formal letter to bring his tenure to an end. Now, the club has officially announced his exit. And so what it means is that Samatex 19, as he says, will have to look for a new coach ahead of next season. That is it with the Western Region side, Samatex 1996. Hopefully, they'll be able to bounce back next season and win the Ghana Premier League again. That'll be it for sports here on Beach 105.5 FM. My name is Felix Boyne. See, Sunset Beach continues with KK Abamfo.

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1: Hush, don't you make
0: And some updates about him is, unfortunately, he's passed. Ghetto KB was a signee of High Grade of Samini. May his soul rest in peace, ladies and gentlemen. It's still Beach 105 of 5 FM. 36 minutes into 4 p.m.
1: I know you love it. No.
0: I mean, here with DJ Barry. Right, and now my seated eager
1: way too cool, priceless.
0: To give her comments on the street talk today.
1: Just can't get close to you, and I'm excited to be the one to fit in your shoes. Better be your lover. I leave you never. My love know the chain like the weather.
0: Do you know the song? You don't know
2: this
0: song?
2: I don't know this song.
0: You don't know.
1: Fairer than the fairy godmother.
0: All right, so Mexico is going to face South Africa tomorrow. So Mexico is going to face South Africa in the World Cup opener tomorrow. As a Ghanaian, a Juba, which side are you backing? Which side are you backing? Kenneth, please have a seat for me.
2: Yeah.
0: Which side are you backing? Before you come in, Kenneth, where is it taking place, the match?
3: The match is taking place in Mexico.
0: In Mexico.
3: Mexico.
0: Yeah. All right.
3: Mexico. It's pronounced Mexico.
0: Whatever. Mexico. Nanama. DJ.
2: Yeah.
0: Keep quiet.
3: Carlos. Carlos or Carlos?
0: How many two of you? Nanama. Yeah. Who are you backing?
2: Mexico.
0: Why?
2: Mexico. But what was South Africa? I don't know. What I don't know the country called South Africa. I don't know. No. I seriously don't know any.
0: Ouch.
2: Is it the South of Africa that they are going to play games or something? Because I don't know. But yeah, I mean, Mexico is, it is.
0: Salvador Sorenses. Kenneth, who are you backing?
3: Well, I'm for South Africa. You see, in as
0: I'm
3: much
0: not
3: as
0: wait,
2: you are not my friend.
3: No,
2: you are not my friend.
3: Because I don't want let me explain for you to understand.
0: Why are you
3: clearly
0: for South Africa?
3: You see, I'm for South Africa because we need our numbers in the next stage of the competition, which is the knockout stage. So right after group stage, we go to round 32. Before we go to round 16 stage, right? So we need more numbers as continents. We need more numbers. We need all of our representatives.
0: They knew this when they were doing xenophobic attacks.
3: No. For them, you see.
0: No, did they know this, that we needed numbers as a continent?
3: But two wrongs doesn't make it right. Two wrongs doesn't make it right.
0: But we are choosing which one we are supporting.
2: Mexico,
3: I don't think. Those in Northern America, they will support South Africa. No, they were going for their own, which is Mexico.
0: And the whole continent of Africa is going against South Africa.
2: Yeah.
3: Why?
2: We are all
3: Is it because of the attack ongoing?
2: Yes.
3: I've said it repeatedly on this same platform that what they are doing is service. Okay, doesn't make sense.
0: Yeah.
3: Hey, let me put it that way. Doesn't make sense. So it doesn't mean that since we have all condemned what they are doing, doesn't mean that when they are at a stage that they need our support, we should ignore them.
0: Why are they even going to want to need our support?
3: They need the support.
2: We are
3: petty.
2: Africans are petty. We are trying to be petty.
3: Because in South Africa, if you don't support South Africa and they are out, it affects Africa.
2: How?
3: It affects our representation
0: DJ
3: at the
0: Barry,
3: World Cup.
0: Who are you going for?
4: Come again?
0: Who are you going to back?
4: The match between,
0: yes, Mexico and South Africa tomorrow.
4: I'm supporting Mexico.
0: Okay.
4: It's not because of the xenophobic attack.
0: It's not because of that?
4: No. Actually,
0: please come for a microphone for us.
4: You know, Ghana and Mexico, we have this kind of rivalry. I think it happened. I think it was a World Cup qualifier, and they took some kind of panel to be for us. That
3: it's South Africa. We have a beef with South Africa. It's a South Africa, not
0: we have a beef with South Africa already.
4: That's what I'm saying, I'm supporting Mexico not because of the
3: xenophobic
4: attack that I'm going against South Africa. I'm supporting Mexico because South Africa and Ghana, we already had this kind of
3: issue
4: football, like Japan TV, then they were not happy about it. So South Africa already, if there is any football match, they will be going against us. So that thing is there already, not because of the xenophobic attack. Do you understand what I'm trying to say?
0: Juba and support our I are against South Africa because of their xenophobic attacks. Girl,
4: which one is our own?
0: Is that not right?
3: They are Africans as well, so we need to support them.
0: Did they know they were Africans because, when they were doing what they were doing?
3: So, for example, Morocco will be playing. Morocco will be playing, I think, against Spain or Argentina.
0: Yeah,
3: one of them. So, in such case, which country will you support? Will you say that you are supporting Mexico because what do you call Morocco because they are Africans?
2: You see, that one we don't really care about that one.
3: So why are you? So if you don't care about that one,
0: South
3: Morocco,
0: Africans are savage. They are there's no way we need to support South Africa in anything they are doing.
3: Exactly, right?
0: We have condemned it. This morning, nothing about them is beautiful again.
3: Don't
0: even bring yourself right
3: now. This morning I posted a video on our socials about Ghanaians who are stranded in South Africa.
0: So they are sleeping outside.
3: But listen, I'm supporting. But it's football.
0: Masa,
3: you see, football brings people together, right?
2: No,
3: so
2: really?
3: We need to support.
2: No, that's football.
0: I have Gabriel Fufu in here, and he says we have already sold the match, so don't bother yourself. Someone is here saying Mexico. You are also here saying Africa first, so I'll support South Africa. Kenneth. You and Kasana, I don't know.
3: Africa first.
0: Real boy Buzia says any sane African will back Mexico.
2: Mexico.
0: Yeah. I'm now called Mariama.
2: Maria.
0: DJ Kelly GA says I'm from Mexico with my Mexican name Danilo Arvarez. Tamura K. Bryce says Mexico all the way. Kofi K says it's the whole African continent backing Mexico.
3: I don't think those in the northern part of Africa will support what
0: they
3: call
0: it.
3: But they also
0: is
3: Africans.
0: Is there, we are black African. All right, so Ahima, our very own little girl, HR's mini-me, is doing the listening.
3: Oh, okay.
0: Do you know what happens now? According to HR, when Ahima doesn't hear her name when we are talking, she's not stepping down from the car until she hears it.
3: And HR, who has somebody pop?
0: So, Ahima, good afternoon to you. Your auntie's here. We are saying...
3: auntie's here. How?
0: Yeah. Oh, your uncle's too. Uncle. Ahima, we are saying that learn her, study hard. You're a very super, super smart little girl.
3: Yeah. She's
0: we
3: a
0: love
3: brilliant
0: you
3: girl.
0: So much. We love you so, so, so much.
2: Zen
0: and from now
2: from
0: on,
2: her.
0: It's like composure. We need to give you shout outs
2: every single day.
3: We
0: don't have an option. All right, ladies and gentlemen, that does it for the E-Bus segment right here on the Sunset Beach. It is more tunes coming your way up until 5, and we draw the curtain for today's show. But as for me, it is Mexico.
2: Yeah, Mexico.
0: Way.
2: Maria.
0: Please stress on the R. Marima.
2: Marima.
0: Yeah. Thank you, Bobby.

You know, it is clear that DJ Berry is a Stoneboy fan. Because today, I think so far he has given like 10 Stoneboy tunes. There were Shattered tunes, but compared to the Stoneboy ones overthrew that one. Shattered and Stoneboy are both legends doing amazing in their fields. Ladies and gentlemen, this is why we're drawing the curtain on today's show. The Wednesday edition of the Sunset Beach. Was this fun? Yes, it was. A big thank you going out to Gloria Amatete, to Kenneth Abin Jr., going out to Prince Stellan for our artwork, to DJ Berry, to DJ Storm, going out to you for doing the commenting and for tuning in and listening. Do we love you? Yes, we do. At exactly 5, we're going to switch to City for the evening news.

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0: at 5 p.m. Hello, good evening. Welcome to Eyewitness News. Coming to you live from our studios here in Accra, I am Sammy Wiafe. Coming up on tonight's show.
1: So who gave you the authority to enter?
2: At the end of the day, I'm working for you.
1: You're not working for anybody.
2: You're not working for anybody. You're not working for anybody.
0: The standoff between members of the Minority Health Committee of Parliament and military personnel at the Afari Military Hospital in Kumasi earlier today. Tonight, we bring you details of what happened at the hospital. Also coming up on Eyewitness News.
3: Why are they giving NDC MPs two slots? Why are they giving their constituencies through their DC 33 slot each for people to be sponsored to the embassy? It is denting the image of Ghana. If you go to the American embassy today, over 1,000 people that have applied, they have issued less than 100 visas.
0: As government allocating World Cup slots to NDC MPs and DCEs across the country tonight, we hear the allegations from the minority members of parliament. And later, President John Dramani Mahama presents to parliament total list of staff at the Office of Government Machinery totaling 808. Stay with us for the next 2 hours as we bring you the latest in business as well. And then talk back where we hear your views and opinions on the stories we share tonight on Eyewitness News. We also have a former Minister of Local Government and Rural Development, a Member of Parliament for the Techima South constituency, Martin J. Mensah-Khosa, also in studio with us to help out with conversations and discussions on the matters we brought to you, and also take his opinion on the recent flooding that has hit major parts of the city, Accra, and other parts of the country. Stay with us and join the conversation with your WhatsApp message. The number to send to is 0539-986-996. 0539-986-996. Let's start from the Ashanti region, because today some members of the minority on the Health Committee of Parliament decided to embark on some visit to abandoned health projects in that region. They were at the Afari Military Hospital in Kumasi. We are told that they had some confrontation with that military there, because according to the military, they did not seek permission before entering the premises. Let's get details on this matter. And Patrick Boachi Yadom, he's deputy ranking on the health committee and a member of parliament for the Obuasi East constituency on the matter. Thank you very much for joining us. Why did you decide to embark on this visit?
4: Well, thank you. And let me extend my greetings to your viewers and your listeners. Our visit was occasioned by the happenings at Konfanochi. We know the problems with Konfanochi. Government is fully aware of the congestion at the accident and emergency unit. What the action taken by the CEO of Konfanochi was in the interest of patient safety. But what did we hear after? The minister suspended the CEO without tackling the root causes of what led to the decision by the CEO. Government of Ghana has put up hospital facilities in and around Kumasi to serve not only the region, but all the entirety of the catchment area of Konfanochi. Namely, the Afari Military Hospital in Achimango Abuja South, the Agenda 111 Municipal Hospital at Achimango Kwangoma, the Kokobe Hospital at Oforikum, and then the Sewua Ashanti Regional Hospital. So we needed to go and see the state of these facilities at first hand and report or bring it to the fore, so that it will trigger the conversation. Then we will understand why the Konfanochi CEO took the action that he took. And so, I'm sure by now you are aware of what we saw at this hospital, and I think it's better we bring it to the fore, so that everybody will see, everybody will know that some culture, some attitudes of the government of the day is not helping to promote good health in the Ashanti region. So this is the main reason why we paid a visit to those facilities.
0: Why was the only minority members on the committee? Because the health committee also is made up of majority members of, in fact, it's a whole committee. Why did you decide to go alone as minority MPs? Was it for political reasons?
4: No, sir. You know, Parliament is in session now. And committee would have to gather and organize a meeting. So we're in discussion with our chairman to take steps to even meet the striking doctors at Konfanochi. When we heard the good news yesterday, when Nana, the Asantehene intervened and the doctors called off their strike. So we cannot wait. We have to take this step and bring this, because, you know, my brother, it borders on the ills and then the inaction of this government. So the committee chairman will not lead us to those places. You see, it's of interest to all of us to bring it to the fore that some Agenda 1-1 hospitals were completed and commissioned. So we needed to send the media there so that they'll bring it to the fore so that we all know. But if we are to wait for the committee chairman to take the entire committee there, I'm sure it will not be this week or next week.
0: But was the committee chairman aware of this trip that you were embarking upon? Because as chair of the committee, I'm sure he should be in the know that members of his committee are embarking on such a trip.
4: My brother, I am a representative of the Obuasi East constituency. So are the other minority members on the health committee. We have the duty to serve our people. So we don't need permission from the committee chairman before we can embark on such business.
0: Okay.
4: We don't need permission from him.
0: Okay. The report we heard of your standoff with the military, did you go there without the permission of the military? Because we know that facility belongs to the Ghana Armed Forces.
4: Yes. We know the military hospital is under the auspices of the Defense Ministry. But, my brother, as you know, without the bravery of some of us, how would you have known the state of affairs today? So we went and sought permission from the security person at the gate, who, knowing the caliber of people who were visiting them today, opened the gate up. And we didn't do anything, but we didn't go there with bad intentions. We just wanted the entirety of the Ghanaian population to know the real state of Asari Hospital.
0: But if you're not going with a bad intention, it was just right and proper that you notify those who the facility belongs to, which is the Ministry of Defense or the Ghana Armed Forces. Is that not the right procedure?
4: My brother, if you consider the response and the reaction from the few military men who saw us on site, if you look at their response and their reaction, it will clearly tell you that if we had sought permission from them, they would have been either.
0: So the best option was to go there without permission.
4: We are not intruders. We are the people's representatives. We have every right to go anywhere to carry out our duties.

0: individual parliamentarians, they can exercise that oversight function. So I do not see any challenge with them moving on their own.
1: Now, they went there, had some few issues with the military because that facility belongs to the Ghana Armed Forces or the Ministry of Defense. You don't think maybe informing the committee or the chair or even the Ghana Armed Forces before going there would have stopped all this altercation or the standoff that we have seen and heard of?
0: Yeah, so that bit is a bit unfortunate. I do not know the processes they went through, but I'm sure that they would know that military establishments, the protocols assessing them may be a bit different from the Ministry of Health and Ghana Health Service facilities. I did make this argument on another platform when the doctors in Konfanochi were asking for that place to be open and insisting that the Minister of Health should get it open. Many people have not averted their mind to the fact that that is not under the Minister of Health's responsibility, as it is under the Ministry of Defense. So I'm not fully aware. I've seen a few social media videos of what some altercations that happened there. I don't know the details and what it was, whether they were denied access completely, eventually whether they were given access. But, you know, the military establishments will follow their command structure. So the it would have been prudent for them to have communicated to the military hierarchy before going if they were denied access. But I do hope that they would also understand that they are performing a legitimate action as members of parliament that have oversight over the executive arm of government. So it is within their right to see all of this. But if the process of entry was challenging, then I do hope that they would be informed of the right process so that next time they can follow that.
1: Prof, you serve on the health committee. Have you been told by government why the delay in operationalizing this particular facility?
0: So the history of this facility and that of the other Eurojet projects is that there are about 9 projects being handled by the same consultant or contractor. These 9 projects, 6 have been well completed. 8 of them are Ministry of Health facilities, while 1 is a Ministry of Defense facility. The outstanding facilities is the Ministry of Defense facility, which is the Afari. The Ministry of Health facilities are Sewa and Salaga. And in the case, so I can speak to the 2, but not necessarily to the Afari, because you will get details of that from the military. But from the information available to me from the Ministry of Health, I do know that since this minister came in, he's been following up to see how we can get Sewa completed. The challenges to Sewa were about 3. First one was electricity connection to the facility. A substation has been created, constructed there, and was now that we're doing the connection from the substation into the facility so that the facility gets electricity. The other one was water. Connection of water to the place by the Ghana Water. That has not been fully done, but some boreholes have been sunk to help us cross that hurdle. The final bit was access roads, but this particular facility, that's Sewa, can be operated even without the road being fully done. But if it is done, it will make it much, much easier. These were the 3 hurdles. But when government came in, there were some minor issues with the outstanding amount left to be paid. The contractor's claim and what the assessment of the Ministry of Finance found was a bit different. And so there was a need for reconciliation before someone makes a payment and is accused of overpaying or underpaying. And so that due diligence is what was being done. And as late as just the day before yesterday, I know the Minister for Health and his team met with the Finance Minister to reconcile these figures, to make sure that whatever is left or is owed to the contractor is agreed on so that some money can be advanced to the contractor to go and complete. The Sewa, and I'm speaking specifically to Sewa, I don't know much about Afari because at the Ministry of Health won't have those details about Afari. But Sewa civil works about 94-97% completed. Equipment have been installed to some percentage, not full, about 80-something percent completed for equipment. But what has not been done is the complete installation of the equipment, training and handing over. And if the training is not done, you cannot go and start. So the contractor that put up those things will have to

0: train the Ministry of Health staff on it, then they can take over. And I can tell you that the Director General, in conjunction with his regional director, have earmarked staff who are supposed to go to this facility. They've been identified, they've been informed, some have had some form of training, are waiting for the contractor to train them and expose them to what is in that facility. That bit, 0% of work has been done in that direction. So from the ministry point of view, all these processes have been put in place, and I'm very sure once the contractor trains the staff, calls them that they should come for the training of the staff, and then complete his installations, we should be able to operationalize the place.
1: Can we go with some timelines that by close of the year we should have it officially open? Do you have those timelines?
0: Well, from my last briefing from the Minister for Health, he's not expecting up to the end of the year. In fact, he has a much shorter timeline, which I won't disclose because I don't know if I have his authority to disclose. But he has given his charges enough pressure to make sure that this is done as soon as possible. So he's not looking at end of year at all. But as I said, I do not have his permission to disclose any timeline because he is the final authority as far as this is concerned.
1: Prof, just hold on for me. Let me go back to Patrick Boachi. Patrick, some confronting words there from Professor Titus Biwa.
2: Yeah, my brother. Prof, good evening.
0: Good evening, Patrick.
2: Yeah,
0: my brother, how are you?
2: Thank you for making my work easy. My brother, we needed to go there to bring all these issues to the fore, for the minister to know, to draw his attention to what is happening in the region. So it is good that the minister will come out, give us the timeline, tell us the story. He is in charge of the ministry now. He can tell us the picture well. If we hadn't gone to Afari, if we hadn't gone to Kura, wouldn't be discussing these issues now. So I think it's good we people think we had altercation with the military people. No. They questioned why we were there. We said no, we are coming to see the state of the hospital. And we were given permission by the gate man. The gate man opened the gate. We didn't break into the facility. So if we hadn't gone there today, I wouldn't know that the whole place was full of wheat and we have to draw the minister's attention to the urgent nature. That occasion, what happened at Konfanochi. So my brother, I know Prof didn't talk about the Agenda 1-1 hospitals, which had been completed and commissioned. The two of them, one at Fede in Achuma, Kwa-Kwa-Nguma, and then one at Kokobin in the Ofurukun constituency. They have been completed, fully equipped, and commissioned. If Prof can help us, what are the bottlenecks that is preventing the early operationalization of those Agenda 1-1 hospitals, I'll be very happy.
1: Prof, you have an idea of what he's talking about?
0: So let me say that as I didn't hear the very early part of his interview, but I did recognize that it is really a legitimate right for them to be able to go there. And I'm happy that maybe they were granted access because that is part of their parliamentary function. And when we were in opposition, we did same. And even in government, we have taught facilities, so no one should begrudge them from going there. Secondly, to the question he's talked about, I don't know which specific agenda 111 he's mentioning.
1: He's talking about the one at Trede. That's what I heard, yeah.
2: And the one at Kokobe in Ofurukum.
1: Those are the two facilities he's talking about.
0: Okay, so I do not know. I'm not sure what they found when they went there. That's if they went there. Did you go to these facilities today?
2: I'm speaking in respect of the Agenda 1-1 facility.
0: Yes.
2: Which was commissioned on the same day as the one at Kokobin in the Purukum constituency. Fully finished, okay. Completed, equipped, commissioned. We even went to as far as to the doctor's bungalows, and they were all fully furnished. No problem with water, no problem with power, no problem. with the two facilities. I know the bottlenecks we have at Dapare and the bottlenecks we have at Siwa. I can admit that. But what about those that have been commissioned?
0: So for instance, I can give you something on Oforikrom, since you mentioned that. Is it the one that's supposed to be the Oforikrom is it the municipal hospital at Kokobing? Yes. At Piedu Kokobing?
2: Yes.
0: Okay. So there are some things outstanding. For instance, installation of doors to theater X-ray is outstanding. Testing of chillers, installation of theater ventilation, they have been installed and they were being tested. Civil works indeed were complete, but some technical details were not completely done. So if I had known this, maybe I would have pulled up the exact document before, because I was just called about the visit. But there are definitely some bottlenecks. For instance, if you take this place that you are talking about, you can see the processes we put in to operationalize the Sewa, which is that we cannot send fresh staff to Sewa. My colleague is a doctor, and he knows that. If we appoint fresh medical officers, fresh nurses, fresh laboratory people to start a hospital, it is not possible. So you have to map out the human resource and take some from experienced people from other facilities, augment them with new people, and then train them on what is there, and then allow them to start. That human resource mapping, I'm not sure that it has been done like it has been done for these other places. And you also remember that all the Agenda 111 facilities or contracts were subject of review. Because when we took over, government had to review all of them. Some claims have been submitted, IPCs have been submitted, and you cannot pay without auditing. And my brother, you would know that after the audit, there were some interesting findings where some of them, people had mobilization but never went to site. Some claims they had done, percentage completion, when AESL went to assess, the percentage completion was not exactly the same as the contractor has submitted. So if we had gone ahead to pay these people, we'll have challenges. So that auditing process, review of the everything, and remember all the contractors, all of them, their contract expired by the time we came to power. So without valid contracts, if you don't go through all of this, you have challenges paying people. And when a project is supposed to have been done, they have to hand over properly, sort out your contractor, then you can have access. So this is what I know about the Agenda 111 in general. But the top four, which includes the two that you have mentioned, tread there, the one at Kokobin, Ahanta, and another one. These are the top four that are nearing completion and complete utilization. But as of the time we took over, as I just mentioned, there were outstanding issues that you cannot say that they were completed and ready to function. So these are the challenges that we have. But minister is working around the clock, government is working around the clock to make sure that these things are operational.
1: Prof, I'll say a big thank you for your time. And Patrick Boache Yadom, deputy ranking on the health committee and member of parliament for Obuasi East, also thank you very much for talking to our two members of the health committee of Ghana's parliament. Let's just stay with parliament. This time I'm coming to the studio and have a conversation with Martin Ejimens, of course. He's a member of parliament for the Techima South constituency, a former minister of local government and rural development, and a former deputy minister for regional creation and reorganization under the first Akufo-Addo administration. Martin, welcome. Thank you very much. It's been a while.
3: Yes, I mean, I'm doing well.
1: How's life in opposition?
3: It's assuring, quite assuring. It's all part of service to Ghana, being in opposition. You cannot be in government all the time. The tables have to turn so that you do a bit of everything. So it's okay. We are taking it very well.
1: Are you sure 2028 you are coming back?
3: Oh, sure. I mean, the NPP's chances of winning power in 2028 stands better than 2024. There is truth in every situation beyond what the NPP would offer to Ghanaians. They've been the best judges. So there is some credibility to our story. Almost on all fronts of the Ghanaian governance space, the NPP stands vindicated on a number of issues. And it makes our story very true. Ghanaians have had the opportunity to do a comparison between then and now, and the issues therein. And I'm sure it tells better our story for us than we're doing it ourselves. So I'm very confident, God willing, the next NPP government would come and continue with the good we did. Of course, we may not have gotten everything right, and I concede on that. But with the guidance of Ghanaians, given what we've gone through, we are humble enough to make, you know, some amends and do what the Ghanaian people will be better served with.
1: We'll come back and talk about NPP politics in the course of the conversation, but let's talk about flooding. You were local government minister under the previous administration. What did your administration do to help mitigate the plight of Ghanaians in cases of flooding? The accusation is that you did little. That is why we are seeing what we are seeing.
3: But that has always been the NDC story. They never take blame for anything. 2 years in government, they still think they must blame people for their failures. It's quite amazing and embarrassing. You take responsibility as a government. Having been given this overwhelming victory, you were told by Ghanaians to come fix their place. And you christened it resetting. You cannot still be complaining over that. But you took me on a journey. Good evening to your listeners. Sami Wiafe, I would blame the devastation that we are going or seeing through squarely on government. And I do so on a number of reasons. Flooding per se, it's something that would be some shortcomings that would come here and there. But the level that we are experiencing has a story to it. Before then, let me also say that in our governance program now, the only identified and agreed to mode or method for dealing with floods is what the NPP started under Garrett. Now, beyond Garrett, there has been no other program thought of by experts, technocrats, as the solution. So the country began that project under the NPP, went to the World Bank, saw that problem, and sought for support to fix it. Garrett was being run by two ministries, my ministry, local government, and works and housing at the time. The about 70-80% of the work, the bulk, was under works and housing. But the 17 municipalities within the Odo River Basin in Accra here, where all of these issues about flood comes to end, were being managed for my ministry. So you saw early signal preparation before the rain starts, not during. A number of things are done. You maintain the drains, you make sure that solid waste is kept and all of that. Then, of course, the Works and Housing Ministry was doing the heavy liftings, the construction of storm drains. So Garrett was happening all around. You go to Accra Academy, the Pampum Junction, if you go to Odona, if you go to Bank of Ghana Quarters, come to Takoradi VIP Station, Daikai Street at Abosokai, Paloma, a very sensitive area, Awoshi, Weja, all of these are heavy flood-prone areas. And again, Sammy, let me say, when flooding occurs in, say, Labadi, Tishinunga, even Tema, you may not understand, but you could trace the root cause to where it all ends, which is the Odo. That is why you must make sure that that spot is kept open, away from all the hindrances. Now, ask yourself, what is the state of that today? When we began that project, it minimized the level of flooding. Yes. Under the NPP, I'm saying there was no flood. I'm not saying there was no flooding. But what we have seen today, you can't tell me you experienced that in 2024, the years before. There has been a huge escalation, clear devastation. Today, that Garrett, under which lots of projects started at various levels of completion, have all stalled. We have per the numbers, over $200 million United States dollars sitting as money sourced from the World Bank to fund Garrett and make sure that there's relief.
1: It wasn't a GOG project?
3: No.
1: It wasn't GOG funded as well?
3: No. It was a direct loan arrangement from the World Bank. My committee in Parliament, of which I'm the ranking, Works and Housing, became alarmed by the situations of the year before.
1: Mm.
3: And so we beckoned the ministry to engage us and find out why Garrett has stalled. It led to a meeting with the ministry and officials of the World Bank. I want you to call the ministry for confirmation if anybody thinks I'm lying. In the meeting, we were made to understand it has stalled because they're having challenges getting squatters, some of whom are, as they put it, criminals with offensive weapons or implements that have come after them when they go to sites to work. And so that is why the project seems on hold. The World Bank made it clear. You wanted money, you give you the money. The way is your front. Make sure you deliver. But our side, what they told us was that it's become difficult getting their way to work. And that is
1: the hold on. So the project has stopped because some elements or some people have taken over
3: the site.
1: The site.
3: As their dwelling places and what have you. That's what was told us. You can ask
1: them. And they can involve the police in getting them out.
3: Today, honorable members of parliament who have been elected to serve their constituents go to a health facility which has been finished and not operating to find out why. We have military men who go to drive them away. But we cannot have state security go drive away criminals who have hijacked spots for national programs of this magnitude, and the whole country is engulfed in floods. That's what we are being told. The story is that Garrett has stalled. Beyond Garrett, the NDC government has not begun any single strategy or program which replaces Garrett in floods mitigation or management. There's been none. And so we have sat down year after year since the NPP left, and things seems to be deteriorating. For me, if there is a decision by government to move away from Garrett and bring another solution to dealing with floods, so be it. Let it begin. Because the situation that we are confronted with today, Sammy, I can tell you, might worsen in the coming months and years if we take on this attitude of making sure we don't continue what our predecessors started because of some feeling of, well, who takes the credit and so on. Otherwise, why have we sunk about nearly $150 million in projects that are at different stages and then they seem abandoned?
1: What were the stages of the projects before you left office?
3: They're different. I mean, if you go to Kaneshi, I would say about 60%. If you go to different stages, it comes along with the zilting. And then also, there was the thought of having a certain technology where virtually all the solid waste, plastics especially, that go through those channels are intercepted and worked on, you know, within another facility so that we don't just diesel drains, we don't just create storm drains, but we are also managing the solid waste. All of this has come to naught. Of course, you may have the human angles of people doing indiscriminate disposal and so on, but Garrett in its entirety was to have a component that would deal with the solid waste management as well as create this infrastructure for containing the storms and then not making these flats, you know, move into our communities where now houses are collapsing because there is flood. Human lives are being lost because there is flood. The flooding situation that government promised then in opposition that it was going to be top priority, there's no other solution apart from the NPP's Garrett, which again, unfortunately, has stalled. And we are just walking with our heads nowhere, in the middle of nowhere, finding
1: but
3: our heads.
1: Is that the only solution to end flooding in Accra? If not to end it, at least minimize it. Is that the only solution? What about persons who build on waterways? What about persons whose site structures are unauthorized places?
3: I have heard the president say that NADMO should do an assessment.
1: It's a tax force, NADMO, Interior Ministry, is a tax force.
3: Sami Jaffe. Sami, we cannot be having that conversation now in the middle of a crisis. If people are built in waterways and there is a need to clear them, you don't wait to when the rains are here. When I saw it, I said, well, it's another angle to the problem, but late in the day. The floods are here. It's here with us. That's when the president gives an order for unauthorized structures in waterways to be broken. No, that ought to have been done. It should be a program. So, I mean, we need to be consistent with this. Before I left office, in the 17 metropolitan areas, municipal areas, within the Odo Basin, it was a crime for a municipal chief executive to sit aloof and allow people to build on their buffer of known areas where these flats pass or reserved for containing these things. Along those areas were holding ponds so that if the water becomes too much and is unable to get through quickly, there's a holding area where it can slow down the speed. I'm told Ministry of Finance has now decided that out of 18 across Accra that are designed to be developed or built, only 2 is being done now in line with the carriage thing. But the issue is that it became a crime for you, a chief executive, to sit aloof and allow encroachment to happen on those unauthorized areas. If anybody had carried through with that, you don't need a task force from NADMO under the president's direction to now go and break down or kick people out.
1: So, Marty, during your tenure, we didn't have encroachment at these places.
3: I'm saying that to a greater extent, demolition started even before rains came in. And it's a feature that should have continued. If there is that problem and it's as serious that warrants the president's attention, it means we haven't followed through right on the NPP leaving office. Because it ought to have. You have a clearly demarcated area where it's a no-go area for that kind of encroachment. If we didn't sit aloof and go to sleep or didn't care until now that the situation is there, we should not be having a presidential order now. It ought to have been done. I can tell you the Abokobi area, my second or third visit, structures were demolished, cleared for, to clear people off that stretch. And this continued for some time. If people are back, then there's something wrong. People took advantage of the honeymoon that came after the NPP's exit, and we are back to square one.
1: But is it not the assemblies who should be blamed for all this?
3: But
1: because you as local government,
3: you can't blame
1: minister,
3: the assemblies when there is leadership. The assemblies are run in a governance program, and somebody in government is responsible for the assemblies. If the assemblies are not working, somebody must answer why they are not working.
1: But you have over 200 assemblies. You can't be everywhere. The local government minister can't be everywhere.
3: What happened to systems? Systems must be in place. So I'm not saying that completely you can eradicate floods. No. Flooding would come one way or the other. Different reasons would let that come. But the devastation, the level that we have seen, is unpardonable. It's unacceptable. It shows a failure as a nation in terms of our infrastructure in dealing with this. And we ought not to have been in this situation.
1: So the only solution to end it or mitigate it is go back to the Gari plan.
3: Absolutely. I mean, technical heads, people with the wherewithal, people who have solutions to it, sat down, engineers, and a lot of thinking went into it that what do we need? This is an acclaimed solution to ending flooding or managing flooding all the world over. You cannot manage floods without having storm drains and which are constructed in a certain flood way to contain the waters. If water takes a certain level, if there's a drain that is a level, ground level with the community, and you need to raise the size so that the water is contained, it cannot be anything else but that. So it's a clear identified solution thought of by technocrats, people who have the knowledge and budget with resource. That's what I'm saying. If in the absence of that, there's any other solution that government intends to embark on, we need to know. and interrogate it. But there's been nothing else. If you have heard one, tell me. You've heard of any other solution other than Garrett? And here we are. We are not even enjoying the full benefits of these facilities. Midway, they've stalled. Some is 70%, some is 60, some 40, different stages.
1: Apart from this so-called criminals taking over the place, what other reason do you know?
3: That was the reason. I mean, I will not know until I'm told. I mean, they are in government today. The reason told us by the directors, the technical people who are behind this project in the room was that they are finding it difficult driving away these criminals or miscreants who have taken over the sites, and in some instances they are armed. And so they were working out with the bank if there could be a way of compensating them. And that got me ruffled. Somebody who is taking up arms, an illegal squatter, somebody who is squatting illegally in a place, has taken up arms against officials of the state working. And you want to go and negotiate with him on what? You want to go and compensate him for what? You are showing weakness. I'm saying that I'm just hearing my colleague MPs who have just visited the facility, and they have been driven by military men, MPs who, and then you cannot go to Adona and drive away so-called, in their words, criminals who have taken over a project site. It's amazing.
1: Let's talk about DRIP.
3: I said this because government, as part of its planned smart cities program to ensure quick transformation by bringing critical needed infrastructure, which it cannot fund by itself, but will go to the funding bodies to secure funding. Talk about secondary cities.
1: Okay.
3: Talk about Soko.
1: Mm-hmm.
3: Talk about what was the name? There is one more. It will come up. About 4 or 5 projects. They all have stalled. These are all donor-funded projects, World Bank, I mean loans. They've all stalled.
1: When this administration took over?
3: Absolutely. Absolutely. They've all stalled. I mean, different stages. Once in a while, you hear, oh, we are going to get them to roll out. The last budget that came, the Minister for Finance indicated he was going to get them back to continue, but that might be the last in its cycle. Why should this be happening? If you go to Northern Ghana, Soko has done a tremendous transformation of communities and lives. Critical infrastructure that is needed to support life, stop migration, let people feel their basic, you know, need in life. Under Soko, we're realizing them. Today, it seems virtually off the table. It's been off since there was a change, and there's a certain indication that it will start, but it's still not starting.
1: In the midst of all this flooding issue, can DRIP help in dealing with this matter?
3: DRIP should help, because if you take the collection of equipments under DRIP, what you would award a contract to Samiria Free to go and do by way of clearing the roads, feeder roads, is just by using the grader to grade the road. But DRIP, for each district, you have access to a payloader, you have access to a grader, you have tipper trucks, in some instances too, you have a roller to firm the ground when you clear, you have backhoe, you have a total set that any serious contractor will need. Now, Samiria Free, before we left office and DRIP took off, across the country, we needed about 500,000 cedis per district. It went up to almost 400 million cedis. Half a year to run DRIP, alongside 10,000 recruitments. Ghanaian youth who had no work to do, who needed to get their life doing something, we recruited and trained them. Now, their remuneration was included in this about 400 million cedis. Under this government, we have not been able to find the money to fund DRIP. So DRIP is left in its state, packed in various districts. However, government has found about 1.6 billion cedis to award feeder road contracts to contractors who will just go and shape the road, and that's it. All the accompanying things that could be done under drip, where you go for red latrites, the red sand, come and pour, the rollers will roll it, where there's a need to do a gutter to. All of those have catered for under drip. Yet we needed just about 400 million cedis to fuel it and fund its operations in terms of remuneration. And we've not been able to do that. As I speak to you, there's no dedicated source of funding for drip. It's in this parliament. I've had the opportunity to raise it about 3 times. Whilst awaiting the last one, because the first one was under the Minister for Local Government, who told the House, drip was no more under local government.
1: It's no more under local government.
3: Yes, for the records. If you don't know, I'm telling you today. The Minister, through Minister for Local Government, announced to Parliament when I quizzed that it's no more under him, it's now under roads. They intend to fund it under the road management fund or whatever. When I posed the second question to that minister, how we are going to make sure it works, then a signal came that they intend to put under DACF, so there will be funding. But nothing has been done. A formula from DACF has come to Parliament, we've approved it, there was no allocation for that. Meanwhile, there's serious award of contracts that is still
1: so as now we don't know where drip is.
3: We are not sure, but per the minister's last answer, it's supposed to be under road and it's supposed to be funded by the road management fund or something. That is the state of drip that we just procured about less than 2 years ago.
1: Yeah,
3: $178 million. It's being made to left to rot. Nobody cares, and we are incurring high costs in maintaining community roads. To back your question directly, most of what is happening, drip could do to some extent. Because if you pick a typical community road that is not shaped and the usual drains done on the side so that the water finds some way to go, if it's a bare flatland, then the water will just go in every direction. So in our local communities, reshaping of these roads and making those drains on the side, it's very effective, which drip would have tackled. But that is the intention, to make sure that these receive adequate attention before central government comes in to do the usual, you know, bigger lifting, tarring it and so on. But now we've lost the opportunity of the benefit of drip machines. And we are knocking our heads everywhere for help.
1: Will it be right for anybody to say that the program has collapsed? Will it be right?
3: Virtually. If equipment have been redundant for a year and a half, virtually so.
1: So if you go to assemblies, they are packed there?
3: Yes, in my constituency, Techiman South, I was lucky to have on my own a grader and a payloader. And so I embarked on some community road works. But I realized that the interests had gone high. Virtually everybody who has bad roads needed it. So I wrote to the assembly, thanks to them, that if I need to augment my fleet with the drip, they should release it for the service to the communities. And they have done that. So if an MP is minded to find his own fuel and fuel the drip equipment, then maybe that's good for you. But otherwise, where the MP is not minded to do so, there are no resources, then you don't get to operationalize these machines. And so across the country, amid stories of misuse, people moving it to all over different places. Quite recently in Nkranza, in Bono East, the assembly passed a resolution to rent out the equipment to private individuals, private contractors, because they could not fuel them and they've been packed. And this came to my attention. A member of the assembly who was not enthused called and said, is it right to allow drip equipment to be rented to the public? And I said, no. Anybody does it, petition the president to bring this to your attention. So it's a sorry state. You cannot say that a drip has given the needed attention that it needs. They are packed for lack of support. Yet, whilst we cannot find 400 million to fuel drip and its operations, we can find 1.7 billion to give private contractors work to go and do to clear in our roads. It's quite a shame. It's a worry.
1: You're still listening to Eyewitness News, coming to you live from our studios here in Accra. In studio is Martin Ejimensah Kosa. He's a former Minister of Local Government and Rural Development, the Member of Parliament for the Techima South constituency. We'll go for a quick break. When we come back, we'll continue the conversation. This is Eyewitness News.
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0: Yeah, welcome back. You're still listening to Eyewitness News. Coming to you live from our studios here in Accra. Ejubi, we are free. Akente is here with the latest in news.
1: The Education Minister, Haruna Idrisu, has condemned the increasing incidents of violence in senior high schools involving both students and teachers. His comments follow the circulation of a viral video showing a teacher allegedly assaulting a female student at Nyinehini Catholic Senior High School. He indicated that an education conference involving key stakeholders will be held in July to address the issue.
2: We expect to hold a national conference in Kumasi on or before the end of July, where we expect that educators, academia, the church, moral society, the Muslim community and chiefs and parents, regional and district directors of education and headmistress will converge in Kumasi or Sunyani to deal with stemming the growing indiscipline in our schools. We have always maintained that parenting is a shared responsibility of the significant other of father and mother, and then the teacher. But we are losing many of it, no thanks to social media.
1: That was the Education Minister, Haruna Idrisu. Away from that, the University Association of Ghana, UTAG, is threatening to embark on a strike over delays in the payment of book and research allowances, as well as unresolved conditions of service. Speaking to City News, the National Secretary of UTAG, Sammy Osegla, said the association will declare a nationwide strike from Monday if government fails to address its concerns by the end of the week.
3: Later by March of every year, we received the rates from the finance ministry, which now paves the way for the universities to begin the processes. The second issue is that we are supposed to negotiate our conditions of service this year, but we are told that there's a government directive or policy that because we are introducing the Independent Enrollment Commission this year, all such negotiations will be put on hold pending the operationalization of the Independent Emoluments Commission. In view of that, we had some interim arrangements with the Fair Wages and Salaries Commission, something that will hold on to pending the operationalization of the Independent Emoluments Commission. We are done with the discussions. We are left with the agreements to be signed so that implementation could start. Unfortunately, that has also not been done. Our members are not happy about this development. And so we are giving the government, specifically the finance ministry, up to Friday. If the rate is not released, then on Monday, the national leadership will convene and then we'll take a decision. We'll advise ourselves. Our members have given us the mandate to take the appropriate actions. And so we'll lay down our tools. If by Friday we don't get any favorable response, then we should expect lecturers in the various public universities next week to lay down their tools.
1: Dr. Sammy Osegla is the National Secretary for the Universities Association of Ghana, UTAG. Now, the minority in Parliament has rejected a suggestion by the majority leader for the caucus to file an urgent discussion to compel the Minister for Foreign Affairs, Sammy Okudzeto-Ablakwa, to brief the House on the evacuation of Ghanaians from South Africa. According to the minority, the circumstances surrounding the evacuation exercise are significant enough to warrant a ministerial briefing to Parliament, regardless of whether an urgent question is filed. Addressing a press conference, the Member of Parliament for Okainkwe Central, Patrick Bwama, argued that the matter is of national importance and has implications for diplomatic relations between Ghana and South Africa.
4: You know how questions are admitted. They will tell you that the minister transmitted even from the clerk's office to the minister, it will take a few days and it will take a few weeks or days for the minister to respond to it. Are we going to wait till the unfortunate happens that we diplomatic relationship between us and South Africa is severed? No, we don't want that to happen. So if the minister is in the country, like he always rushes to the house to brief us on EU visas and what have you.
1: You heard Member of Parliament for Okainkwe Central, Patrick Yabuama.
0: You're still listening to Eyewitness News, coming to you live from our studios here in Accra. Later on the show, we have Talk Back, where we bring you your views and opinions you've shared on the stories that we brought to you tonight on Eyewitness News. Still with us in the studio is Martin Ejimen Sakosa, former Minister of Local Government and Rural Development, and Member of Parliament for the Techima South Constituency. You can join the conversation with your WhatsApp message. The number to send is 0539-986-996. 0539-986-996. Now, President John Dramani Mahama has submitted to Parliament the annual report on the staffing position at the Office of the President or Jubilee House, revealing that a total of 808 personnel worked at the presidency as of December 31st, 2025. The report, presented in accordance with Section 11 of the Presidential Office Act 1993, Act 463, indicates that the workforce comprises 233 political appointees, 572 civil servants, and other public officers assigned to the office of the president. And it gives a breakdown of the number of persons who are working at the office of the president. Just a quick one before we go and speak to Miracles Abuachi. It says the office of the president appointees, 233. It comprises ministers of state, four of them: Felix Kwachiofosu, minister in charge of government communications; Emmanuel Kwejo-Jekum, minister for special initiative; Seydou Salifu, minister in charge of climate change and sustainability; and Lydia Lamisi, Minister of State in charge of public sector reform. Let's have a conversation on this. Miracles Abuaje speaks for the Dr. Mahamadou Bawumia campaign team. Miracles, you have issues with this list that was released from the Office of the President, at least comparing this list and comparing that of President Akufo-Addo in 2003. It looks like this number is less compared to President Akufo-Addo's own.
5: Well, it depends on the logic with which you are doing this analysis. I'm sure you agree, Sammy, that the whole conversation has been grounded on the burden on the Ghanaian taxpayer, isn't it? And you agree with me that the burden on the Ghanaian taxpayer is not a headcount nominal figure. It's about what the compensation bill is. And so if we're going to be able to have any proper conversation, the real question you should be asking yourself is, how much is it costing the Ghanaian payer now to keep, even if it's 10 people, versus how much it costs the Ghanaian taxpayer to keep 1,000 people? There are a few things that I believe we in the MPP would want to be established from this conversation. Then we'll just move on. Number one, you remember, Sammy, and I think you and I had this conversation severally on this platform about how the NDC spun the propaganda for months and probably years that Nana Dankwa Akufo-Addo and the MPP had 1,000 presidential staffers. Sammy, you are the presidency. You remember this propaganda?
0: Yes, I remember. And that was indeed a fact.
5: Great. So today, do we have 808 presidential staffers?
0: I didn't give a breakdown of the number. It talks about the entire staff at the Jubilee House, which is the Office of Government Machinery.
5: Sammy, there's a big difference between presidential staffers and, you know, staff at the Office of the President. I am making a very important point, and it's something that you need to follow me. The propaganda that Nana Dankwa Akufo-Addo had 1,000 presidential staffers, you heard about it, didn't you?
0: Miracles.
5: Did you hear about the propaganda that Akufo-Addo had 1,000 presidential staffers?
0: Right, because I asked a question, so you do the answering.
5: No, but if you don't answer, we can have a conversation.
0: We can have a conversation.
5: We're having a conversation.
0: Did you hear
5: about that or not?
0: I heard about it.
5: Awesome. Today, do we have 808 presidential staffers?
0: Yes.
5: No. If it is yes, then you probably are not following the conversations.
0: Miracles.
5: I am sure you have read from the government communications minister, who has clearly indicated a breakdown of the 808 and told you that out of the 808,
0: that is the document that was presented to Parliament. And so that's the document we are all relying on.
5: No, the document has a breakdown, doesn't it? It has a breakdown of how many presidential staffers there are. And the breakdown. How many?
0: Which is the political? Hold on. Which is the political appointees? 233.
5: Perfect.
0: Yes. And then it gives the ministers of state, four of them. And then it says presidential, the political staffers, 39. Other political appointees, 190. And then it talks about civil, the civil service staff, which is 390.
5: Yes. Awesome. So after years of propaganda against the MPP and another Dankwa Akufo-Addo, we are all agreeing this evening that indeed Akufo-Addo never had 1,000 presidential staffers. He had 46 presidential staffers. In total, he had 362 political appointees. That fact is being established today. And that, for me, is one of the most important things for the MPP in this conversation. That after this government, this completely clueless government, spun propaganda for years that there were 1,000 presidential staffers in the Akufo-Addo government. In fact, I have videos of me, myself, and Felix Kwachio Fosu and Chum, the current deputy director general for narcotics control, debating on these things. And I kept telling them that somebody, not everybody working in a bank is a banker. When you go to a bank, there are security persons, there are other functionaries who are not necessarily bankers. But these guys continuously spun the propaganda that there are 1,000 presidential staffers in the Akufo-Addo government.
0: So, your point is that the 1,000, as they mentioned, they are not presidential staffers. It was just politics and propaganda. Is that a point you're trying to make?
5: Is that a fact? Hasn't that fact been established today? I'm not making that point. I am referencing a fact that has been established today. That if there are 1,000 presidential staffers, then today there are 808 presidential staffers. But they have explained that, oh no, not all the 808 are presidential staffers. You know, about 39 are presidential staffers. And then about 230 whatever are other political appointees. The rest are civil servants. When they go to the attorney, they are explaining. So that fact has been established. Now the next most important question that I will not give you the answer to yet until you speak to the NDC for them to give you the answer is, how much did they cost the Akufo-Addo 1,000 appointees at the presidency? And how much is it costing the NDC to keep the 808 at the presidency? That, Sami, is where the Ghanaian taxpayer is discussing when it comes to the burden. That is where the conversation is when it comes to the burden. You reducing, if you have 10 people and you spend 10,000 Ghana cedis on them, and somebody has 100 people and he spends 5,000 cedis on them, the one with 100 people is better than you that has 10 people, because it costs you more to keep 10 people than it costs him to keep 100 people. So before I say any other thing, please, can you find out from the NDC how much it is costing them today to keep the 808 appointees that they have at the presidency? And then how much is it that is that cost the 2023 list of 1,000 or so people that they talk about on the Ghanaian taxpayer? Let me also tell you something interesting that is happening. This government is so much mastered in PR to the extent that they told the entire country that, you know, we are keeping just 50 ministers and we don't want any more than 50. And we have managed to keep that number in check. The Akufo-Addo government that you complain about is a government that kept the ministerial numbers at a level where it included even deputy regional ministers, 16 deputy regional ministers. Now, Sami, these guys come to you and tell you, oh, you know, we have reduced the ministerial, you know, numbers, and we have even removed deputy ministers. Because if you come and add the 16 deputy ministers to the 50 or 60, it shoots the number up. So they cleverly told you and I that they have removed deputy ministers. Then you know what they did? They went to appoint presidential staffers for each of the 16 regions as regional coordinators. I was a presidential staffer. My emolument and compensation was as same as a minister who is not a member of parliament. So indeed, they are regional coordinators are costing us more than the deputy ministers would have cost us. Because the regional coordinators
6: who are presidential staffers are earning more than the deputy ministers earn. So okay. If you come and tell the country that I have less ministers because you have 50 or 60 or so ministers, and now you show a report of 16 regional coordinators who are basically playing the role of deputy ministers, because you don't want your 50 or so numbers to go to a certain number, you sneak them here but give them the same compensation.
0: Okay.
6: You're not fooling the people.
0: Okay, Miracles. We ask the NDC how much this is all costing us. Let's get someone from the NDC and a presidential staffer. Beatrice Annan is joining the conversation. Beatrice, Miracles is of the opinion that even though the number has reduced, it's still costing the state more.
7: Good evening, Ray, and good evening to you, Sammy. As always, it's great to be here. I think that I've heard Miracle literally trying to gasp for whether data or bread. First of all, it's important to note that Miracle has not been able to establish whether by way of ministers, deputy ministers, total staff, whether political appointees, senior or junior, or civil and public servants, that the current NDC have a larger, staff strength than they did. She was not able to admit that. The reality is that the NDC government learned from the excesses of the MPP government. And I can tell you, as somebody who works directly with President Mahama in the secretariat, that this matter was before him every time, and he was conscious of the fact that we ought not to repeat the mistakes of the MPP in the past. And so that point has to be clearly established, that as we speak today, the total strength of the people that President Mahama is working with, if you even accept all the analysis Miracle has done, however unfounded, even if we should assume and give him the benefit of the doubt, you do not have a staff strength at the office of the president today, as I speak to you, the 10th of June, 2026, which is more than what the MPP works with. And I can understand his struggle, that it's such a shame that every year when you expect that staff strength should rather be increasing because people should be employed and other departments should be created and all that, you have a presidency that is creating with the lower staff. I've seen a very beautiful infographic from CTFM where if you take the total staff strength, even if you were to add the political and civil servants, you have less 240 people than Miracles and the MPP government did. And so that fact has to be established. Now, having failed woefully to establish that fact, and of course, I don't expect him to be proud that they will create such a big size in government, then they come to the cost and they say that, oh, you know what, you should ask the NDC of the cost. And one of what Miracle believes is his brilliant analysis is that there are regional political coordinators that the NDC has appointed, and those people take more salaries than deputy ministers. First of all, let me say that that is

0: follow and the NDC government will not follow and is committed to not following, to let's say that now the budget is higher. I think that in the early stages of the NDC administration, Miracle and the rest raised these issues. And we have told you that in line with the NDC's commitment to run a very lean government, ministries were collapsed. And so you did not have 126 ministers and deputy ministers as we saw them defend in the past. Today, as we speak, we have a total of 58 ministers and deputy ministers. And what happened was that, for instance, the Ministry of Information, which had various agencies like ISD, like Ghana News Agency, like GBC, and all main staff of the ministry had to be absorbed under the office of the president because President Mahama wanted to save the jobs of these people. You had the Ministry of National Security that we don't have today. And you have the Signal Bureau, the Research Department, and other departments that had to be saved together with the employees. And so the Office of the President had to absorb all these costs. We have said this time and again. I expected Miracle to take the budget and do the segregation and say that the NDC's argument is false, and this is the data. He hasn't been able to do that. All she does is to run and to tell you that, oh, budget is bigger. Oh, no, it doesn't matter. That cannot be the way forward. I think that our democracy is growing. And I tell Miracle, this job, we have done some before in opposition. We did not make vague statements. And even where there were vague statements, they had obligation as people who were speaking for them government, clear the air. I can tell you, and I can give you the warmest assurance that from where I sit and from what I know, President Mahama is committed to protecting the public purse. President Mahama is still committed to running a lean government. And so in the absence of any evidence, any data from anybody in the NPP, we should ignore this. But in any case, Miracle telling us that 1 year, 6 months into opposition, they are realizing that operating a government with less than 240 more staff strength is a bad thing. I want to get the argument because I've been listening to him and I don't seem to
1: let me pose that question to Miracles. Miracles, the government or the people believe that this is just politics. You and the MPP are just trying to play with his fears.
2: I mean, you know, when we are having these conversations, we need to get very serious and respect the people. Running with words and all those things, they mean nothing. It doesn't change the facts. And I think it's important we put it on record. So until the government spokesperson, Beatrice, is able to tell you how much it's costing us, the Ghanaian taxpayer, to keep that 808, everything we are discussing is absolute nonsense. You and I know that. It is they belittling our intelligence by thinking that to discuss the cost of running government machinery is about the number of staff you have. It's complete insult to the Ghanaian people. She can run that narrative with their people on social media. But when we have in serious conversations, the serious probing will be done. Unless you, Sami, you are not interested. That we are discussing the cost of running government machinery on the taxpayer, and you are telling me that the way to analyze and do the comparative analysis is to look at headcount. When you, Sami Uyafe, you are aware that between City and Joy can have 1,000 staff, City can have 500 staff, but the cost for City in terms of how much they pay their 500 people can be 3 times more than what Joy is paying, depending on what you are spending on them. Until the government comes up with that to tell us how that is costing, we are just having vague conversations. And I'll help you. There is a lie that she put out, and that's something that everybody needs to pay very close attention to. So, I mean, when we are talking about the compensation in terms of the 808 and the 1,000 appointees at the presidency, the GBC staff she's referring to, the GBC

0: it's not part. Go and pick the appropriation. And there's a big difference between the budget and the appropriation. Go and pick the appropriation. When you pick the appropriation, if you are familiar with the way public sector gifts work, look at the codes. And Sammy, I've shared it with you. I've shared the 2025 one with you. I've even shared the 2026 one with you. And I've given you a summary of how much it's costing for 2023, 2025, and 2026. I was hoping since she is in government, she will know. But because she knows the truth, she won't go into the cost. Now, if you look at the 2025 appropriation, and Sammy, you have it, you realize that the Office of Government Machinery has a bulk figure. But there's a difference. There's a difference between the numbers we are talking about here. The numbers we are talking about here are the numbers that sit directly at the office of the president. So, for example, you will see that on the list, you have maybe NEIP. But on the NEIP in the list does not include all the NEIP staff. It would include maybe the CEO of NEIP, who has been appointed directly by the president to NEIP. Same with MIDA. And so many other institutions. So GBC, all the staff, the photographers and the cameras and the videographers and the editors at GBC, they are not part of the conversation we are having here. They are not part of the 808 we are talking about here. The 808 list that was published, you realize that those categories are quite clear. Now, look at the appropriation and the list I've shared with you.
1: And be wrapping up for me in the next 30 seconds.
0: 2025, the total compensation for general admin at the Jubilee House, Chief of Staff Office, Vice President Secretariat, Cabinet Secretariat, Press Secretariat, and MIDA was 98,818,193. Now, go and check their budget for 2026. The same headings, the same items, nothing has changed. The same figures. It's costing 248,100,886. 2023, the same items, the same lines cost us 250 million, and in 2026 it's costing 540 million. So if you hear them and they fail to tell you how much it is costing the state to manage 808 people, and all they tell you is that we have reduced it from 1,000 to 808. We have reduced it from 1,000 to 808. So clap for us. Then it tells you the caliber of people we are talking about. Reducing the number from 1,000 to 808 is so easy. It's easy in the sense that all you need to do is to sweep away even some of the civil servants. Remember, if you take a civil servant out of the Jubilee House, you haven't sacked the person. The person is not off the taxpayer's burden. The person is still on the taxpayer's account. So if you go and look at the 2023 list, and you look at the 2025 list, and you look at the civil servants, and you see a huge difference between the civil servants on 2025 and the civil servant on 2023, it doesn't mean that civil servants have been sacked.
1: Okay.
0: They are not political appointees.
1: Okay.
0: It means that these civil servants are still on the taxpayer's account.
1: Okay, all right. Dennis, thank you. Let me get a final word from Beatrice.
2: Thank you very much. I think that
1: and do that for me in 30 seconds, because I'm racing against time.
2: I think that the analysis Miracles is making, I can understand how he's struggling. I just want to conclude with three things. First of all, no appointee by way of political appointee at the office of the president has their salary increased from that of which the MPP was paying the appointees. That point has to be made. So this analysis of if you had 800 and we have 1,000, it doesn't mean that the salary, unless there is a contrary evidence that somebody was taking 10,000 and another person is taking 12,000, I think that will not hold. Secondly, it is important to say that whether by way of civil servant, public servant, of political appointees, the NDC government has demonstrated a higher level of standard and commitment to making sure that the public purse is not overburdened with political appointees.
1: Okay.
2: That miracle must give it up to the NDC.
1: Okay, Beatrice, thank
2: if
1: you.
2: If
1: thank
2: you have any point, set of criticism, we will listen.
1: Thank you very much. The point is well made, Beatrice. Thank you very much. Beatrice Annan is a presidential staffer. Earlier, you heard Miracles. Dennis Abuaji, spokesperson for the Dr. Mahamudu Bawumia campaign team. Let's still stay in Parliament because there's an allegation from the deputy minority whip, Habib Idrisu, who says that the government of President John Dramani Mahama is allocating slots for NDC MPs and DCs across the country for them to go and take supporters to the World Cup. It comes on the back of what the Minister for Sports said not too long ago, that indeed they are not going to airlift supporters to go and support the Black Stars in the World Cup, which is expected to start tomorrow. In a short while, Habib Idris will join us, but let's get a reaction from Eric Edem Agbana. He's a member of parliament for the Keta North constituency. Edem, do you have any of these slots? Are your party people going to USA?
3: Well, first, let me say good evening to you and to your cherished listeners. And also, just a point of correction, my constituency is Ketu North. Ketu North.
1: Thanks for the correction.
3: My constituency is, yes, Ketu North. Well, in Parliament, we have great respect for leadership. The Honorable Habib is in leadership. And with the greatest of respect to him, I must say that the statement he made on the floor yesterday about the sports ministry or government allocating slots to members of parliament from the NDC, that statement is not true. It's a blatant falsehood. Now, I think that it is important for us to appreciate this conversation from the context. Government earlier announced that no public funds will be spent to airlift supporters to the World Cup. However, government engaged in a fundraising exercise. And if you recall, private individuals and organizations donated towards that exercise. What it means is that any Ghanaian that you may see at the World Cup may be part of people being sponsored privately and not from public funds. But I can understand why the Honorable Habib may make such an allegation. You recall, when the NPP was in power, prior to the 2018 World Cup, they emphatically stated that they will carry only NPP supporters to the World Cup. Again, in the 2024 elections, if you recall, in a Sojaman constituency, my own brother Pius Ajide, as part of his campaign promises, promised that when voted into office as a member of parliament, one of the packages he had for the youth was to help them to go to the World Cup. And so they come from a background where they spent public funds on airlifting supporters, their party apparatchiks, to World Cups. And so even when it is not happening, they are assuming that that is happening. But I can tell you emphatically that no member of parliament from the majority has been allocated slots to take people to the World Cup. It is a blatant falsehood, and I pray that when you call him, you put him to street proof, because he who alleges must prove.
1: Edem, thank you very much for your time. Edem Agbana is the member of parliament for the Ketu North constituency in the Volta region. Martin, the James Akosa is still with me. Martin, you wanted to have a say on the presidential staffer list?
4: You see, Sammy, we are where we are because of bad politics. Otherwise, if you follow the conversation, what is it wrong to have Ghanaians, if there were even 6,000, work for government, in either of the governments, whether NPP or NDC, whether Akufo-Addo or Mahama? If the person is not coming from Kosmokaya or Azerbaijan or Kenya or Togo, what is wrong with that? Creating jobs for Ghanaians should be a problem, but it's because of bad politics. You see where we are? We are talking about an instance where a government's Office of Government Machinery budget ballooned to 2.7 billion in 2025. under this government. This was at a time where they had just taken over and having criticized the then government of spending a little over 300 million as OGM budget. And so I find a lot of credit in what Miracle said, that what matters is at which cost are these numbers coming to the state. If you say you have minimized your numbers and you are spending so much, in any case, who in this country doesn't know these gimmicks? For instance, my brother who just exited, Agbana, that Ghanaians should believe him that the NDC has not given slots to MPs. I mean, why do you even come and do this on radio? That we still tell Ghanaians do not know.
1: Do you know that?
4: No, please. But I mean, what do we take Ghanaians for? So we think that when we get the opportunity, run our mouths on radio, that's it. That Ghanaians have been seen through these things. He can come and look Ghanaians in the face and say their MPs had no consideration for this World Cup and that we should believe him. Okay, they should continue. If they haven't learned the ropes of governance, they should continue.
1: But there's
4: too much dishonesty in our politics, and it's not too good. That is why we are sitting here this evening discussing shared numbers of Ghanaians working at the office of the president or presidency. Why should that be an issue? I'm making the point that if they are Ghanaians and we found work for Ghanaians, it ought not to be an issue. But because of bad politics, where it was politicized and a lot of lies told about Akufo-Addo appointing staffers of a number of 1,000, it was all not true. Today, you are finding solace in breaking down and telling us who are staffers, who are political appointees, and who are civil servants. Okay, we are all good. But I'm saying that the Ghanaian people are wise. They see through all these things, and they know what they're about. They don't rely on these gimmicks to understand the issues. So we leave it there. There's too much spinning in government, and if government thinks that they can spin their way through every issue, well, that's up to them. But I'm telling you, my grandmother in the village will not take that story that NDC MPs had no consideration.
1: Adam Agbana wants to react to some of the things that
4: he's free to do so.
1: He's back on. Adam.
4: He's free to do so.
1: Hello, Adam.
3: I find the comments by the Honorable very, very unfortunate, because you see, under the 8 years of NPP, the standards were so low that today, even when government is being responsible, they cannot believe it. I have asked for a proof. I am a member of parliament, and I have not been given a slot for even one person to be taken to the World Cup. So you don't just make an allegation, and when it is refuted, you claim that who will believe it? What is your proof? You're on radio. Tell us. Mention names. You should be able to provide a source. I am saying that the fact that the standards were low under the NPP does not mean that the NDC is doing the same. So when you allege, you should be able to provide evidence. Government is not funding supporters or has not funded supporters or giving slots to NDC MPs. It ends there. If you say that what I am saying is not the truth, you should be able to provide evidence. Look, we need to take governance as a serious business. And taking it as a serious business means that before you make any claim, nobody says you shouldn't hold government accountable. Hold government accountable. We encourage that. But holding government accountable does not mean that you sit in your room, conjecture and manufacture anything at all, and expect that people should just believe you because you have said so, without any authority, without any evidence. You are on record, many members of your party, to have said that even if you qualified to 2018 World Cup, you were taking only MPP supporters. So you can't believe that the NDC is in power and we are not doing the same. And I have said it and I'll repeat it again, that government has not given slots to NDC MPs. If you say what I'm saying is not true, you should be able to provide. We want opposition to be responsible. Just throwing allegations about without providing support because the standards were so low when you were in power.
1: Adam, is it that it's been given to some other people which you are not aware of? Is that it?
3: If anything is shared to caucus or to the majority caucus, yesterday the allegation was not that some MPs. It was said that to members or NDC MPs. I'm an NDC MP, and I have confirmed from many of my colleagues that they have not received any such slot. So where is this coming from?
1: Martin says maybe yours is yet to come.
5: What are you talking about?
3: I am saying that I haven't received any slot. Okay. Other members that I have spoken to, at least my colleagues that I have spoken to today, I'm actually speaking to you from Parliament. None of them has received any such slot. And so if you are just saying it because that is what used to be the case, and that you just say so. But I am saying that we have not been given slots. It shouldn't be a conjecture. Hold government accountable, yes. But don't just cook lies or propaganda because you think that the standards were low under you, so you expect that President Mahama is doing the same. President Mahama's government has not given slots to NDC.
1: Okay, Adam, hold on.
3: To bring people
1: Adam,
3: for World Cup.
1: Adam, hold on. Martin, was the standard low under you?
5: Obviously, you should know.
3: Very low.
5: The spinning goes on unabated. I mean, what better standards could he be talking about that were low? Which low? And that he's okay under the standards under which this government is running, Sammy? He's okay with the standard under which this government is running. He should can keep on spinning. that's up to him.
3: Sammy, just to conclude, I have maintained that, Sammy, the NPP is not and cannot be the benchmark for good governance. The NPP cannot be our benchmark. But is it not surprising that today you want us to discuss standards? Standards, we can look at the organization of games, World Cups under your government. Why is it not a fact that a senior member of your party came out to say only party activists of your party were going to be sent to World Cup? Is it not a fact? Is it not a fact that under your government, there were issues of visa racketeering? Is it not a fact? Is it not a fact that people were taken to Australia and they were pretending to be journalists when they were not? Is that not a fact? So when you talk about standards, these are the things we are referring to as your standards were too low. Honorable Kosa, my position is that do not look at the bad governance of NPP and assume that NDC is in the same category with you. We are not the same. The two parties are not the same.
5: My brother Adam,
3: until you are able
5: expressing
3: to
5: the worst form of governance, where in spite of your ineptitude, you still find the need to buy awards for yourself. That is the lowest
3: government
5: that ever do
3: it. 38%.
5: Okay, this country has never sunk this lowest.
3: The bad governance that led to the 38% that you go, we all can see. Please,
5: this country has never run on such low standards
3: on bad governance. We saw evidence of it. People losing their investment. We saw evidence of it in inflation rate. We saw evidence of it in unemployment rate. We saw evidence of it in the massive corruption. And we saw evidence of it even with the fact that today, your finance minister cannot present himself before this country. We saw the evidence. And so we are not new in this country. And you cannot come and tell us that MPP is the standard. MPP cannot be. We saw it. We lived through it. We experienced the hardship. Listen, please. The NDC has not allocated any slot. Don't use your bad standards to make claims when you do not know that for a fact.
1: Adam, thank you very much for your time. Adam Gbana, Member of Parliament for the Ketu North constituency in the Volta. Martin, we need to wrap up.
5: Let's turn the spin, Dr. Adam Gbana.
1: We need to wrap up.
5: Okay.
1: There are many who have said that we need to relocate Accra as their capital. Accra is too choked. The reason we are seeing flooding and other things in the greater Accra region.
5: So, I disagree. I would go for that view on a different reason than merely because of floods. If you want to rotate the capital under the objective of making sure you are replicating development and infrastructure, building the country, opening it up for accessibility, same measure that anybody would do to Accra, because Accra is the capital, I'm for it. But if it comes to dealing with floods in Accra, it becomes a very weak excuse for anybody to say relocate. There are cities in this world which are more populated than Accra, which have more numbers of people, but there is order, there is discipline, there is infrastructure to contain these challenges. There are better ways of dealing with flood situations. And so it would be a lazy approach for us to say, because of flooding, which we appear overwhelmed and are unable to solve, let's relocate the capital to another place. So therefore, if we are caught up with same situations elsewhere, then because of that, we have to relocate to another capital and so on. That would be a very weak reason. But I would say, for reasons of making sure you spread development, you open the country. Once you name Tamale or Bono East Techiman as the regional, sorry, the national capital, you are inviting people to come in, do business, whatever exposure that Accra has, you want to maybe channel it to other parts of the country. But it should not be on the reason that we are running away from floods. That's a lazy approach. It's a defeatist approach. We should deal with the challenges of flooding in Accra. It's merely a technical, merely good governance, an attitudinal change by citizens, making sure that the structures work. If the structures are made to work, we should overcome issues of flooding.
1: But you are deputy minister during the reorganization of, you know, the regions and the formation of new regions. Have they served their purpose?
5: Absolutely. Take my region, for instance, Bono East. In the past, you had Bono Ahafo, which included present-day Ahafo and Bono East. Same landmass, no addition. We are having the various facilities that a regional capital should have in threefolds. We are supposed to have a regional capital. You have regional house of chiefs. Representation to that august house for decisions that assist in running this country. The participation has been increased. So rather than have five members representing that region, so you have 15. If you're going to have regional hospitals, instead of one, now you have three. Regional coordinating councils, now there is one in each of these. Well-built, modern-day standard. Coming with other facilities, police command, passport office, the country has opened. Development has happened in a rapid way. That is how this country has been opened. So anybody who says we have not achieved a goal or the benefit of those regions ought to assess the situation again. Today, the distance to which people had to travel some parts of the country to access mere services in regions, to accept health,

0: relationship with GRA will be found in one place at the full maturity of ITA. So, for instance, it's not only filing and payment, but when it comes to tax audit and review, it's also going to be integrated into ITAS. So the business person or the taxpayer knows the full essence of their relationship with GRA on one platform.
1: That was the Commissioner General of the Ghana Revenue Authority, Anthony Kwesi Sapong. Now, Kasapreku PLC's initial public offering IPO has attracted an overwhelming response from investors, with total bids reaching approximately 1.72 billion Ghana cedis, more than double the company's target raise of 700 million Ghana cedis. The strong demand translates into a subscription level of about 246%, representing an oversubscription of roughly 146% above the amount sought by the beverage manufacturer. The development makes the Kasapreku IPO one of the most successful public offerings in recent Ghanaian capital market history. The offer, which sought to raise 700 million Ghana cedis by issuing 583.3 million ordinary shares at 1 cedi 20 pesos per share, was launched to support the company's next phase of expansion, including the construction of a new production facility focused on bottled water and carbonated soft drinks. Some other stories now. The Public Procurement Authority, PPA, has issued a final warning to public institutions still flouting mandatory transparency rules under the Public Procurement Act, signaling a tougher enforcement phase in the management of state contracts. The warning follows a compliance review of the Ghana Electronic Procurement System, which found that several entities had failed to publish procurement plans and contract award details as required by law. We have more.
2: The warning follows a compliance review of the Ghana Electronic Procurement System, which found that several entities had failed to publish procurement plans and contract award details as required by law. According to the authority, continued non-compliance could trigger public naming, administrative sanctions, and restrictions on approvals for single source and restricted tendering requests. Under sections 21 and 31 of the Act, procurement entities are required to upload procurement plans and contract award information on the electronic platform and keep them regularly updated. The authority says failure to comply weakens transparency, undermines competitive tendering, and limits public oversight of state spending. It also reminded heads of procurement entities that responsibility for compliance rests directly with them under Section 18 of the Act. The PPA stressed that procurement lapses are not just administrative issues, but leadership accountability concerns, placing responsibility squarely on institutional heads and controlling officers.
1: You heard that report filed by Emmanuel Opong. Now, HR professionals are being urged to redesign work for the digital economy by using technology to enhance, not replace, human capabilities. Speaking at the 2026 conference of the Chartered Institutes of Human Resource Management Ghana, the Chief Human Resources Officer of MTN Ghana, AC Emeba Wilson, said organizations must build systems that help technology boost human potential and productivity. She knows that a rapidly evolving workplace requires HR leaders to move beyond traditional administrative roles and drive organizational transformation.
3: The technology is reshaping how work gets done, and skills are reshaping who can do it. Then the employee value proposition is the covenant we make with the people navigating the change. It is in many ways the answer to a deeply human question. Why should I stay, grow, and give my best here? Here is the uncomfortable truth. The employee value proposition that attracted talent in 2015 will not retain talent in 2026. The workforce has renegotiated the terms of employment, and many organizations are yet to catch up. At MTN Ghana, our purpose to harness technology as a force for good is what connects our employees to something bigger than themselves. It is what ensures

0: That beyond commercial success, our work contributes meaningfully to national development, digital inclusion, and shared prosperity. The future of work is already here. Let us ensure that as HR leaders, we are not just responding to change, but shaping it. We must build organizations that invest in people.
1: That was the Chief Human Resources Officer at MTN Ghana, AC Imeba Wilson, speaking there. And that's it for City Business News on Eyewitness News. I am Nashika Caesar. Sami, back to you.
2: Thank you very much, Nashika. Let's talk football.
3: All right.
2: World Cup is starting tomorrow.
3: Yay, are you excited? I'm excited. I'm super excited.
2: Who team are you supporting? No Blackstars. Aside Blackstars.
3: I feel like I need the Netherlands to win. Mm-hmm. For me, they seem to be like the best side that never won the World Cup. So I think I'm rooting for them.
2: I'm tipping France.
3: Besides Liverpool's captain, Virgil van Dijk. Yeah.
2: Here's the captain there.
3: Sorry.
2: I'm tipping France to win the World Cup.
3: Well, France is a good side too, but I mean, I will be happy if they win it, but I will be super excited if the Netherlands wins it. Yeah.
2: Thank you very much, Nashika. You're still listening to Eyewitness News, coming to you live from our studios here in Accra. We'll go for a quick break. When we come back, we'll do Talk Back. Talk Back is when we read your views and opinions you shared on the various stories we brought to you tonight on Eyewitness News.
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1: You're welcome, man. You're still listening to Eyewitness News, coming to you live from our studio here in Accra, and it's time for Talk Back, where we bring you your views and opinions you shared on the various stories we brought to you tonight on the show. Let's start with Hamdan, number 9 and 10 from Nyahuni South. And they said, that is how unserious we are as a country. Because you are an MP, you can walk into any premises without notice. Can anybody visit Parliament House without informing or official notification? Let's stop this joke. Abi National Inwa says, so today the minority are also complaining. So soon, they forgot that the then minority was chased away from even EC office. What a hypocrisy. Fred Jabano, head of current affairs production, is also here with me for Talk Back. Fred.
2: So, Aka Paul Junior from Aha for Mem says the attempt by the military to restrain members of the opposition party from entering the facility was not the best. The military must not be influenced by politicians to do anything that has political connotations. Then, still on the Afari Hospital issue, Daniel Akpaliok from Sandema says the visits to the Afari Military Hospital ought to have been conducted in accordance with established procedures. No individual or group, regardless of status, is above the rules governing access to a military installation. Where such protocols are breached, the appropriate authorities must act to uphold discipline, order, respect for institutional procedures. These are members of parliament and they should know better. That's what Daniel from Sandema is saying.
1: Fred, there's one here from our very good friend Eduji Tamakulo, CEO of the National Petroleum Authority, and he says, reacting to the allegations that NDC MPs and MCs have been given, you know, slot to send their supporters to the World Cup, he says, you don't go to the USA or Canada like you are going to my village. The visa process alone is something else. From Eduji Tamakulo. Another one from Akasokre for Joseph. So let us not pretend as if this is the first time military personnel are preventing the micro minority from entering the facility. Monday, 27th September 2021, the same military personnel prevented the then minority led by Kwabena Minta Akanda from entering the same facility. What has changed now? What are the difference between Baumia, Apenio Makin, Kwejo Oponkrumah, and South Africa xenophobic leaders? This question requires thorough analysis and understanding of their behavior and action. Let's discuss calmly. Another one from became without a name. He says
2: Paul from Bichili
1: says the MPP MPs should visit all hospitals that are troubled in this country. They are being mischievous and playing politics as usual. They are still in pain losing the 2024 general election. If they continue with this particular politics, they risk losing more votes. They need to repair their image before going into the next general election. Paul from Bichele.
2: There's this other one also on the Afari Hospital. The military's decision to deny minority MPP MPs access to Afari Hospital is commendable. During their tenure, they neglected this facility. Yet now, they fend consent for Ghanaians. The NDC will not retaliate against their theatrics. It's time for the MPP to take responsibility and focus on genuine progress rather than political theatrics. Let's prioritize our nation's needs seriously. Will Yoga from Abutiati in the Volta region. John Labani from Sang in Myon says, at least people should understand that if for anything, the World Cup should not be politicized because at the end of it all, it is the winning that matters most. Whether majority or minority, we are still Ghanaians. Why not unite and support the players to put up their best and bring the World Cup home? Even for the first time since 1996, World Cup home. That's quite interesting. I know people have some dreams, a lot of dreams. I mean, we pray that his dreams come true. Let's go to Isaac from Kaswa, Ion City. He says, politicians pretend to care for Ghanaians when they are in opposition. And if you make a mistake and bring them back to power, you will begin to ask yourself if these are the same people fighting for Ghanaians. This MPP guy should give us a break. Ghanaians cannot be deceived anymore.
1: We the people from Oya Ifa, everything in this country is thrown into politics. Does the minority remember how the current Minister of Health was denied access to the Kolobu Teaching Hospital in more or less similar circumstances? So sad. Kojo Fiagbe, as Amma Saman says, if you watch the environment in the video closely, it clearly shows that the site was abandoned and left to rot by the MPP. Yet they are there today accusing President John Dramani Mahama and the NDC. Jones Adoboy Ila says, all the attempts by the minority to paint the Mahama government black has fallen flat after bringing the economy to its knees, coupled with the numerous uncompleted projects left behind. It's just mind-boggling. And yet, you have the same people go on inspection. You are even lucky about Papa Abba. Fred.
2: This is from Chris from Shukura. He says, I believe it's fair to be truthful in every ramification of topics because... Let me take it again. He says, I believe it is fair to be truthful in every ramifications of topics because our speeches represent us. Nana Akufo-Addo and his vice blamed the NDC for 8 years, and people kept reminding them that the campaign period was over. If Garrett was successful, we won't experience this today. And you can't blame 1.5 years regime for a problem that wasn't solved in 8 years. What I know is that it is the NDC that solves major problems in Ghana. That's Chris from Shukuru.
1: And that's how we wrap up the talk back on Eyewitness News that came to you live from our studios here in Accra. And how we wrap up today's edition of the show as well. My name is Sammy. We are for show produced by Beverly London, Kwabena Wilson, Fred Tete Jabano, and Julian Odame, with technical assistance from Desmond Nyako. So we'll come your way again tomorrow. Join us tomorrow at 5 p.m. when we bring you Eyewitness News. My name is Sammy Wiafe. So come your way again. May the good Lord be with us all.
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Good evening. This is Beach Newsroom Late Edition. My name is Ida Langson. Coming up in the bulletin, Ethiopia Hospital calls for greater sickle cell awareness ahead of World Sickle Cell Day. Education Minister targets growing indiscipline in senior high schools. Details of these stories and more, 15 minutes coming up.

0: appreciate your company. Let's now settle for the details of our stories. Education Minister Haruna Idrisu has raised concerns over increasing indiscipline in senior high schools across Ghana, describing it as one of the biggest challenges facing the education sector and pledging decisive action to reverse the trend. Speaking at Adonting Senior High School in the Eastern Region on Wednesday, June 10, the minister said the government would make tackling student misconduct a top priority in 2026 with plans to convene a national conference bringing together key stakeholders to develop lasting solutions. He announced that the conference is expected to be held in Kumasi Osunyane before the end of July. Will bring together educators, academics, religious leaders, traditional authorities, parents and education officials to discuss practical measures to restore discipline in schools.
1: One of the major problems we would deal with this year,
2: Beach FM,
1: will be stemming the growing indiscipline in our schools, particularly at the secondary education level. We expect to hold a national conference in Kumasi on or before the end of July, where we expect that educators, academia, the church, moral society, the Muslim community and chiefs and parents, regional and district directors of education and headmistress will converge in Kumasi or Sunyani, depending upon what emerges as appropriate venue to deal with stemming the growing indiscipline in our schools. We have always maintained that parenting is a shared responsibility of the significant other of father and mother, and then the teacher. But we are losing many of it, no thanks to social media, which has become a toxic source of mis and disinformation. And many young people rely on
2: the Western Region's most exciting dial.
3: Oh, yeah.
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1: But it must begin with responsible parenting and responsible teaching. I should thank the Member of Parliament for joining us this morning.
0: And that was Education Minister Haruna Idrisu. The minority has accused the Sports Ministry of screening supporters in Ghana for sponsorship to attend the 2026 FIFA World Cup, despite a presidential directive to prioritize Ghanaians residing in the tournament host countries.

0: Santa Regional Hospital are calling for increased public education on sickle cell disease ahead of World Sickle Cell Day on June 19, 2026, stressing that the condition is not contagious and should not be a source of stigma. The appeal was made during an interview on Beach FM on Wednesday.
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0: Sickle cell disease is a genetic blood disorder inherited from parents and affects the shape and function of red blood cells. According to health professionals, sickle cell disease occurs when normal genes are replaced by abnormal genes, causing red blood cells to change from their normal round shape into a sickle or crescent shape. They explained that the condition exists in different forms, including AA, AS, SS, and SE, with SS being among the most severe forms. Speaking during the discussion, pharmacist David Amwakun of Ifeanyi Nkwanta Regional Hospital said approximately one out of every 50 children is born with sickle cell disease, making awareness and education critical. And now, moving on, the Bank of Ghana absorbed 17.24 billion Ghana cedis from the banking system through a sale of 14-day bills, signaling its determination to keep liquidity conditions tight as policymakers seek to consolidate gains in inflation and currency stability. The operation, one of the central bank's largest recent liquidity management
1: exercises,
0: comes as authorities balance inflation pressures with the need to prevent excess cash from fueling foreign exchange demand and renewed price pressures. Presidential advisor on the 24-hour economy and accelerated export development, Gazi Tono, is urging Ghanaians in the diaspora to invest in Ghana's productive sectors to support the rollout of the government's flagship 24-hour economy program. He encouraged Ghanaians to channel funds into export-oriented businesses, support value addition, transfer technical skills, and partner with local industries to drive economic transformation. He stated that diaspora investment will be crucial to expanding export value chains, creating jobs, driving industrial growth, and enhancing Ghana's global competitiveness.
2: The recent agenda President Mahama is leading rests on two pillars, and the two must hold together. The first is a disciplined macroeconomic management, and in just 17 months, the indicators have begun to turn in a way that Ghanaians now have not seen for some time. Yeah. The Bank of Ghana policy rate has been cut from 3% to 14%. The cedi has remained within a $10 to $12 band, protected and rationally administered by the Bank of Ghana. International reserves stand at $14.5 billion, close to 6 months of import cover, with the Bank of Ghana holding nearly 38 tons of gold on its balance sheet.
0: Mr. Tano argued that the 24-hour economy initiative is designed to expand production, increase export, deepen value addition, and create a more resilient economy capable of sustaining long-term goals without excessive dependence on external support.
2: Within that growth lies a very task that we have set ourselves and the rationale for the 24-hour economy. That 6% that Ghana grew by in 2025 came largely from services. Close to 60% of the growth came from services sector, and agriculture contributed 25%. Industry, the factories and processing plants and construction sites that create productive jobs contributed even less, around 12%, growing by only 2.3% per annum. That gap is what our second pillar exists to close, and that is the work of the 24-hour economy and the 24-hour program. Our strategy moves on two deliberate tracks. The first is export-led. We are building productive capacity where Ghana has latent advantage. Agro-processing across the Volta Economic Corridor, which touches 75 districts around the Volta Lake and its tributaries, garments and pharmaceuticals, and light industry anchored on affordable energy.
0: And that was the presidential advisor on the 24-hour economy and accelerated export development, Gazi Tono. Ghana's large-scale mining sector contributed more than 22.22 billion Ghana cedis to the economy in 2025, demonstrating remarkable resilience despite a difficult global operating environment characterized by geopolitical tensions, persistent inflation, supply chain disruptions, energy market volatility, and increasing...
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0: From government investors and civil society organizations over whether resource-rich countries are receiving an equitable share of the gains generated by rising commodity prices. And then in wrapping up, recent geopolitical tensions in the Middle East are driving up LPG prices in Ghana, leading to declining consumption and rising concerns over the country's ability to meet its clean cooking and LPG adoption targets. The vice chairman of the LPG Marketing Company Association, Gabriel Kumi, says the sharp rise in LPG prices recently has negatively affected patronage as the product is highly sensitive to price changes. Mr. Kumi stated that reduced reducing taxes on LPG would help reduce the

0: price and increased consumption, thereby accelerating the transition from traditional cooking fuels to cleaner energy sources.
1: LPG is a very, very, very sensitive product to price. It's highly price elastic. Any peso you add onto the price of LPG goes a long way to affect its consumption negatively. So obviously, once you see price of LPG going up, you should expect that it will negatively affect consumption. The Chamber of Oil Marketing Companies is yet to put the numbers together, but I can, off my head, I can confidently say that the rise in prices of LPG within the last 3 months since the beginning of the war really, really, really affected the consumption of LPG locally. And if that continues, the only way we can, what government can do to bring price down is, first and foremost, to take out the nuisance taxes that we have on LPG.
0: And that was the Vice Chairman of the LPG Marketing Company Association, Gabriel Kumi. And that's that for Beach Newsroom late edition. Let's recap the top headlines.

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Rhythms and more.